0: Yes, my son.
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0: Millions of years ago, a meteorite made of vibranium, the strongest substance in the universe, struck the continent of Africa, affecting the plant life around it. And when the time of men came, five tribes settled on it and called it Wakanda.
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0: 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Saturday, May 30. At Sunday, May 31. 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
14: Here you go there.
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0: share salamity. 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This May,
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0: Over 50 million naira, now we go the share to everybody we play puto. More than 60 winners every week. Now your turn, na? 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Cash here, they give one lucky winner. 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Finish plus 500,000 naira. This is layer. Now the first time we do this one. So what did you wait now? Start to the play right now. You fit play as many times as you want. If you want play on top of Splash FM, now star 347, star 1004, star 1# for Lagelu FM, now star 347, star 1004, star 2# or we website www.cashier.ng. 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

0: Even in Niger, that hot pounded yam and soup can't wait because a penalty is about to be taken. 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
13: yes
11: fonele fun
12: be we for her
11: ah ah mami mami
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11: ayin na fe lo UK
12: this want to travel abroad
11: eh Velo UK.
14: Benny, Benny, sir.
11: Velo UK.
12: Benny,
11: UK. UK, da.
12: UK is gone.
11: Tane Tunde.
12: Who is Tunde?
11: Oladi Meji nko.
12: What of Oladi Meji?
14: Of a committee fool.
11: Eh, eh? Oladi Meji.
14: Oladi Meji, Gagore.
11: Ah,
14: Lua.
11: Moment. Now, I'm going to pray for
12: you. This is the one I want to pray for.
11: Breakthrough but you are under 21 under 21 days.
12: Yes,
11: professor.
12: In the name of Jesus.
11: Okay, we'll see you in the UK.
12: Because
13: Benny, sir.
15: Benny, sir.
13: Benny, sir.
15: Benny, sir.
13: Benny, sir.
15: Benny, sir.
13: Benny, sir.
15: Benny, sir.
13: Benny, sir. Benny, sir. Benny, sir. Benny, sir. Benny, sir. Benny, sir. Benny, sir. Benny, sir. Benny, sir. Benny, sir. Benny, sir. Benny, sir. Benny, sir. Benny, sir. Benny, sir. Benny, sir. Benny, sir. Benny, sir. Benny, sir. Benny, sir. Benny, sir. Benny, sir. Benny, sir. Benny, sir. Benny, sir. Benny, sir. Benny, sir. Benny, sir. Benny, sir. Benny, sir. Benny, sir. Benny, sir. Benny, sir. Benny, sir. Benny, sir. Benny, sir. Benny, sir. Benny, sir. Benny, sir. Benny, sir.

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0: A very good morning to you. Here is the 6 a.m. news from Splash 105.5 FM, the Integrity Station. I am Ibukun Lua Olagunju. First, the news headlines. Federal government pledges to transform slums into dignified communities. NJC recommends 12 appeal court justices suspend two judges. Iran says Strait of Hormuz is close only to enemies. CAF establishes Pamoja Oversight Committee for 2027 AFCON. Now, the news in details. The Minister of Housing and Urban Development, Mutaka Dama, has reaffirmed the federal government's commitment to transforming Nigeria's informal settlement into dignified, livable communities across the country. Dama made the commitment during a courtesy visit by the Nigerian Institute of Town Planners, NITP, led by its national president, Dr. Ogbonnachime, on Friday in Abuja. He described the move as a priority of the present administration, identifying Makoko in Lagos, Gishiri in Abuja, and settlement in Kano and Port Harcourt as key areas requiring urgent upgrade from slum conditions. He also invited the NITP to further provide professional guidance, emphasizing the need to strengthen collaboration in achieving effective urban development and implementation of planning frameworks nationwide. The Kwara State government has warned residents against indiscriminate dumping of refuse on road medians and other unauthorized locations across the state, saying the practice poses serious environmental and health risks capable of triggering disease outbreak. According to a statement issued on Friday by the press secretary of the ministry, Muritala Shakirat, the warning was given by the Commissioner of Environment, Nafis Adbuje, during a review of reports submitted by environmental health officers and members of the ministry's task force. The commissioner said the renewed enforcement drive was necessary to improve the public health, prevent flooding caused by block drainage systems, and ensure a cleaner environment across the state. She further stated that environmental officials had intensified monitoring activities within Inori Metropolis, particularly against indiscriminate waste disposal and noise pollution. The National Judicial Council, NJC, has recommended the appointment of 12 new justices for the Court of Appeal and suspended two judges for 1 year without pay over judicial misconduct. The decision was reached at the Council's 111th meeting under the chairmanship of the Chief Justice of Nigeria, Kodirat Kekereekun. In a statement issued by its Deputy Director of Information, Kemi Babalola Ogedengbe, the NJC said the appointment were aimed to fill vacancies arising from the elevation and retirement of judicial officers across various levels of the judiciary. Under a newly adopted policy, the NJC said retired public servant seeking judicial appointment must have a minimum of 10 years remaining in service before attaining the mandatory judicial retirement age. 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Tani Telephone is seen now. Iran has said that the Strait of Hormuz is open to shipping from all friendly countries and only close to its enemies. Foreign Minister Abbas Araghchi made this known on the sidelines of the BRICS Foreign Ministers meeting in New Delhi on Friday. Iran's chief diplomat also surprisingly held out the prospect of lifting restrictions imposed by the Iranian Navy. According to Araghchi, this was conditional on the ending of the war that the U.S. and Israel launched against Iran at the end of February. And finally, the sport news for this morning. The president of the Confederation of African Football, CAF, Patrice Motsepe, alongside government ministers and Football Federation presidents from Kenya, Tanzania, and Uganda, has approved the establishment of the Pamoja Oversight Committee for the 2027 Africa Cup of Nations. The decision was reached during a high-level working meeting held in Nairobi, Kenya, as preparations intensify for the first ever Total Energies CAF Africa Cup of Nations to be jointly hosted by three countries. At the meeting, the leaders signed a joint resolution establishing the Pamuja Oversight Committee with immediate effect. The parties also agreed on a roadmap outlining several critical milestones to be achieved before the end of August 2026. And with that, we've come to the end of the news for this morning. But before we go, a recap of the news headlines. The federal government has pledged to transform slums into dignified communities. NJC has recommended 12 appeal court justices and suspended two judges. Iran said the Strait of Hormuz is closed only to enemies. And from the world of sports, CAF has established a Pamuja Oversight Committee for 2027 AFCON. For more details on the news, you can visit our website on www.splashfm1055.com or simply follow us across all social media platforms, Facebook at splashfm105.5 Ibado, X and Instagram at splashfm1055. We have now come to the end of the news on Splash 105.5 FM, the integrity station and the best radio station in the southwest of the country. The news editor is Tunde Olawuwo, assisted by Babatunde Morongkeji. I am Ibukun Oluwa Olagunju. 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

Layla the Homecoming. 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They jolly, they happy. As he be, say, celebration. Don't lie. The salamiti. The fun. Ilaya.

dey share salami. Na so we go dey share money for una. Na give away that all. As you never see before, with the massive daily, weekly, and delay cash party. This May, Ilaya cash party. Over 50 million naira, now here we go the share to everybody we play puto. More than 60 winners every week. Now your turn, na, to chop this igbimu. 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For the Ilaya cash party. Cash here, they give one lucky winner. One ogbongera we meet full finish plus 500,000 naira. This is Leia. Now the first time we do this one. So what think you they wait now? Start to the play right now. You fit play as many times as you want. 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Remember, say if you never reach 18 years, make you no play on Ilaya Cash Spot. 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
3: How many of you like high life? This is not high life music. This is the highest life music. The Zoe life. Our own is highest life music. It's the highest life music. Eternal life is the highest life. 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
1: 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God bless you as you listen.
2: Welcome to Moment of Transformation. My name is Chris Sholamini. Today we are taking the last lap on topic we started last week on sexual intimacy among couples in marriage. We'll be able to lay the foundation of the consequence of you breaking the rule of going into immorality. And we as believers must come to understand how we can discipline ourselves and stay within the parameter of God's word to get the best that God has in stock for us. In Genesis chapter 4, verse 1, Bible says, Adam knew his wife. Now, the word Adam knew his wife is an euphemism that means that Adam had sexual intimacy with his wife. And Eve later conceived and gave birth to Cain, meaning that the Bible contained enough record of sexual intimacy. A beautiful scenario was recorded of Isaac and Rebekah in Genesis chapter 26 verse 8, where Isaac was recorded to be showing endearment to his wife. And King Abimelech saw them that Isaac was showing endearment to his wife. The Good News translation says, Abimelech saw Isaac and Rebekah making love. In fact, the New International Version says, Isaac was caressing his wife. Now, sex in marriage, for us as believers, is between Adam and Eve, not Adam and Steve. Between Adam and Eve, not Eve and Eva. It is between Adam and Eve, not even between Adam and Eve's. Take note very, very well. It is between a man and a woman, not between a man and a man. It is between a man and a woman, not between a woman and another woman. Jesus said from the beginning it's not so, that from the beginning it's a man and a woman. That nullifies your thoughts of polygamy. That Abraham did it doesn't legalize it. That David had many doesn't legalize it. What about those that are already polygamous and are born again? Now, let them keep themselves in that form, but don't add to it. We're restraining them from leadership so that others will not emulate or copy from them. But let them remain in that form. But Bible never endorses polygamy. Let's talk about common challenges in sexual intimacy in believers. The number one challenge you're going to have most of the time is the background challenge. The background challenge talks about the parental, the spiritual and social background that both parties comes from, especially before salvation. And this could influence your desire, your response and reaction to sexual intimacy with your spouse. If you are from an extremely conservative, soundly spiritual background and you got married as a virgin, you are likely to be better if you're married to somebody like that. But if you got married and God led you, so to say, and you married as believers, and you got married to somebody who's been wild as a man or as a woman, wild and has lived his life, spent his life with different men, with different women. When you get married, the tendency for the old nature and the person that have been in that life before to come up will be there. That's a challenge. It will take you to begin to understand that, look, you don't have to be doing all those funny stuff to prove your love. It is for us love making. It is not fun. The people in the world call it fun. For us, it's love making. We're not doing it just for doing sake. We are doing it purposefully, intentionally, with your spouse and with your spouse alone. Secondly, you have the demand and supply challenge. Permit me to use that word, demand and supply challenge. That's possibly the best word to use. In 1 Corinthians chapter 7, Paul was writing to Corinthian Christian. He said in verse 3, let the husband render to his wife the affection due to her, likewise also the wife to her husband. Verse 4 said, the wife does not have authority over her own body, but the husband, and likewise the husband does not have authority over his own body, but the wife does. So you have the challenge of demand and supply. There are instances where most of the time men are more demanding than women. And from the passage you have just read, where there's a demand, there should be a supply. Bible says, let the husband render to the wife the affection due to her, and likewise the wife also to the husband. There should be dimension of

0: you rendering to each other accordingly. And that's where the issue of communication comes in. Where there is healthy communication, sexual intimacy will just be organic, natural, spontaneous. You enjoy each other because you are knitted in words, knitted in thought, and now you are getting knitted in body. There is a spirituality challenge. The spirituality challenge in 1 Corinthians chapter 7 verse 5, if I'm Paul saying that, do not deprive one another except with consent for a time, that you may give yourself to fasting and prayer and come together again, that Satan does not tempt you because of your lack of self-control. When you lack self-control, you're going to have issue in balancing your spirituality in marriage. Inasmuch as both of you should render to each other, you must also know that self-control is the highest level of virtue, fruit of the spirit you can bear apart from love. Your ability to say no, your ability to restrain yourself, your ability to say, even though my wife is beside me today, we have agreed to stay off, to pray, to fast, but it's with agreement. That doesn't mean when you fast and pray, you may not, but it is with agreement. Now, where the agreement is not there, you must communicate it. If A is saying, I need it, and B is saying, I'm fasting, you should pause that you're fasting and communicate well why A that is needing it should agree with you if you have not done it before. And communication plays very, very vital role in sexual intimacy. You can't enjoy your spouse in bed if your communication is unhealthy. The physiological or health condition challenge is also there. Sometimes in counseling session, I have people raising this issue about the physiological state of their spouse. And I always tell people that if anything is in your wife that looks too small for you, that's the size God has given to you. If it's too big for you, that's the size God has given to you. And you must learn to be content with it. We read it in Proverbs chapter 5 from the Passion Translation, verse 19. It says, let her breast be your satisfaction, and let her embrace intoxicate you at all times. It says, be continually delighted and ravished with her love. So the physiological stuff should not even come in. You should know fully well that we're believers. We must be content with it. If there's any medical issue, then you see a doctor about that, or you see a marriage counselor about that. But if it has to do with the size and some stuff like that, there is no mistaking God. If it's too big for you, oh, that's the portion God has for you. Embrace it with love and ravish it. If it looks too small, because of this way you are looking at it, the size has nothing to do with the joy that comes with it. Be content with what God has given to you. Now, there is also the emotional or psychological reason why you could have challenges in your sexual stuff. If somebody comes home tired, somebody has been rebuked, somebody has gotten a query at work, somebody didn't make money, somebody lost so much money in business, and you are knocking the door for sexual stuff, you are not likely going to get that. And if you force the person, you just have it and you're not going to enjoy it. It's like eating a food that is not with salt. I hope you know fully well that sex is like food that men take almost all the time. So prepare it well. Let it not be without salt. There is the challenge of finance. If you are stingy with your purse, your partner may be stingy with her lap and with her attention, and vice versa. When the finance traffic is not flowing well, somebody could be jittery, somebody could be thinking about money where you are thinking about bed. Finance play a key role, and that's where communication comes in. When you have issue with your finances, communicate well, embrace each other, let the burden be shared, let the bills be shared, let the pains be shared. When you share the pain, then you can share the joy. When you share the burden, then you can share the passion. And of course, ignorance of the fact that sexual intimacy is more than means of childbearing is very important. You know, if you are ignorant that sexual intimacy is more than just raising children, you're going to have a problem with it, because now that you're giving birth, you say, look, I've given birth. I don't need anybody. I don't need anything called sex. I don't need you. When I need a child, I'll knock your door. Ignorance of no knowing that there is no head when it comes to sex. You need to know that very well. That I'm the head of the home is not in the area of sexual intimacy. Both of you are equal in this. No matter how head you look like, you're still going to remove your clothes. No matter how head you look like, you're still going to bow your head. We'll go on a short break, and after the break, we'll continue.
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0: You're welcome back. We're rounding off our teaching on sexual intimacy, and I believe you must have had some stuff. In 1 Corinthians chapter 7, Bible made it clear that you should not deprive one another except the consent for a time. So we're going to be concentrating now on the dynamics so that you can enjoy very well. Now, effective communication plays a very important role. If you want to enjoy your spouse very well in the bed, let it not begin in the bed. What you're going to do in the night, let it begin in the day. And of course, it's no reason anyway that you have to have your intimacy in the night, as long as you have the time and both of you are together. And it's not written anywhere also there has to be in the room, provided both of you are the only one at home. You must learn to understand that you must honor and respect your children and keep them well away, well enough from this. Now, effective communication plays a very, very important role in all this. That's the first thing I'll tell you. And preparedness is also important. You prepare your spouse, prepare yourself. Now, when it comes to frequency, it depends on a lot of stuff, even though as long as there's a demand, there should be supply. But you also understand the atmosphere with your spouse, mentally, spiritually, in all form, even physically, even situationally, when the woman is on a red flag or for health issue. And very importantly, to have the best when it comes to this, it's important that both of you live in the understanding that you are meant for each other, and that this man has no other place to go except you, and that this woman has no other person to knock except you. So if he's knocking, it's because there's no other place to knock. There's no other way to go. You are the only one ordained for that ministry. It's not given to any other person to do that. It's appointed unto the woman to respond to the man on this. And you must also understand that God is glorified in it. Sexual intimacy increases your bonding. God created it to be enjoyed, not to be endured. I'm aware there could be abuses. I'm aware there could be some reasons why somebody is saying no. We've handled that more, most of that in communication. We've handled a lot of that when we talk about money. But the truth of it is, you can enjoy your spouse and get the best out of your spouse as long as you can see or see him as the only person God has ordained to address this your hunger and this your thirst on this issue. I'm praying for you today that God is going to breathe his wisdom concerning your relationship. Your bond with your spouse will be stronger. The enemy will not find a place in. Every strange woman, I cast them out. Every strange man, I send them out. The love of your spouse will be absolutely towards you. Your absence at home will increase the hunger to see you. Both of you will find solace and find joy in each other in the name of Jesus. And I pray that God in his infinite mercy will make your marriage a benchmark for others to see. God bless you. If you are hearing me today, you've not given your life to Christ. Your salvation is more important to God. Your walk with God is far, far more important. And God is not just interested in your marriage. He's interested in your totality, in your eternity. You want to give your life to Christ. You want to accept him as your Lord and Savior. Why not say after me, Lord Jesus, forgive my sins. Write my name in the book of life. In Jesus' name I pray. I'll be glad to hear from you. Keep in touch with this program. Same time, same station. Please a request on this message and it will be sent to you on WhatsApp from the number you're going to hear at the end of the program. God bless you.
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Good morning from this side of time. Good morning, Africa. Good morning, all your state. Welcome to my word. The program is State Affairs on Splash 105.5 FM, the Integrity Station. I am Edmund Obilo. Remember, State Affairs is a class of history, politics, and power. A lot is happening in Nigeria, in West Africa, in Africa, and the world. In Nigeria, the polity is heating up because politicians are on the move. It is good. We should play our politics with kindness and love for each other. Power is for service. It should not be do or die. I wish the politicians well in their struggle for power. As they struggle, jihadists and bandits are on rampage. And that concerns me. It keeps me awake. As we speak, they continue to strike and it's getting closer. So don't be consumed in the haziness of political campaigns that you forget that the critical issues of the moment are about insecurity in the country. If you lose guard because politicians are on the road, you'll be taken unawares. So open your eyes. Don't forget the critical issues, the issues that concern you, the issues of poverty and insecurity. Remember, you can save yourself. I will remind you again that we stand at a crossroads of history, surrounded by blueprints for political reform, economic stimulus, and social restructuring. The clamor for change is deafening, promising that a new system, a new law, a new leader will pave the road to national prosperity. This popular belief is an inversion of truth. Lasting greatness for a nation is not constructed first in the halls of legislature, but in the conscience of the people. Take that to heart. True nation building is not an architectural project of external structures, but a spiritual and moral excavation of good virtues. O nation, it is an illusion to assume that we can legislate prosperity into existence. Have you not seen since 1999? We are dancing in a circle. That is why, at this point,
Men of wisdom keep speaking, and one of them make us understand that better laws and social conditions will always follow a higher realization of morality among the individuals of a community. Better laws and social conditions we always follow a higher realization of morality among the individuals of a community. Take that to heart. Always remember that. Never forget. If you do, you will not be happy with yourself. It's the Radio Man's time. It is duty, and duty calls. As duty calls, we must rise to the task. Laws are the reflection, not the source, of a people's character. Just imagine when you have men of poor character making laws. Whatever law they make will not be effective, because that law will be tainted by their character, and the implementation of that law will be shortchanged by the character of the men who make and execute it. So if you give the devil the best law, that law will be executed devilishly. Are you there? Laws are the reflection, not the source, of a people's character. A statute against corruption is powerless in a culture that secretly admires the clever thief. Are you there? A statute against corruption is powerless in a culture that secretly admires the clever thief. Many Nigerians admire the clever thief. A declaration of equality rings hollow in the hearts riddled with prejudice. No external enactment can save a nation whose internal virtues, integrity, diligence, compassion, responsibility have grown weak. Oh people, the mightiest project of nation building is the project of character building. A nation built upon the bedrock of citizen integrity attracts trust and investment. A culture rooted in diligent work ethic generates innovation and abundance. A society bound by mutual respect and compassion creates stability and social cohesion. These are not soft ideas. They are the hard pillars of a strong state. Without them, men of wisdom warn. Men of wisdom warn that we have neither strength, stability, nor substantial reality, but only ephemeral dreams. O nation,
Economic bubbles burst, political alliances shift, but the character of a people endures. How then do we build? You will help me. How then do we build our country? Our country in the interest of the common good. Let me warn. Do not be carried away by the political activities of politicians at the moment. There are existential threats. Think about them as you go to bed, as you wake up, and ask yourself, what can you contribute to make things better? In the jihad of the bandits, in the jihad of criminal elements, in the West African sub-region, in Nigeria, are existential threats. Open your mind. It is Splash 105.5 FM, the Integrity Station. I am Edmond Obilo. 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Stay cool.

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0: now, I mean, Akure, we're also being a battle. So I tuned into your program again. Someone was like, Sunday, you have started again. I've always listened to your program. Last week was an interesting one. Thanks for the awareness. Hope you are fine. How is family? How is everybody? Been a while. Like, I called you on WhatsApp like a few weeks ago. I think you were unable to speak. I'm happy to hear from you again this morning. Thanks for the awareness you created to people this morning that we are fighting battles. Like, I think 3 hours ago, Trump still dropped it on his Twitter page that they eradicated one somebody. So to everybody that is saying Trump is here for our foil, I think tomorrow Trump will bring in barriers to Nigeria to come and pack for us. But I know that Nigerians and Trump, we are very funny people. Trump cannot come here to help us. We are here to help ourselves. And Mr. Edmond, you are not even saying anything about Justice Crack, Chure, Very Dark Man, everybody. Like, you know, Nigerians will not refuse to amuse me to amaze me. Justice Crack is in detention. I saw the videos during the week. I was so emotional. I almost cried. Nigerian youths couldn't do anything. But kudos to those ones that are there with Justice Crack, Randy Peter, Mama P, Chure, and the rest of people fighting for Justice Crack. Because I don't know, I was thinking this morning that Shore's Tinubu's son is outside. The only offense that the guy committed was just pushing it out. I was even thinking that, see the way they are handling Justice Crack. We don't even know the way they are handling the soldiers that send those videos to Justice Crack. But I hope one day, the eyes of our understanding will be open. For nations to rise, the human spirit must first rise, as Mr. Edmond Obilo used to say. And there is one thing that I want to say. That, do you know the difference between the northern Nigerians and the southern Nigerians is their education awareness. Just imagine if there is school. The problem we have, I put it on my Facebook page a few days ago, that the problem we have in this country is our education system. Our education system will shape our environment. Our environment will thereby shape us back. We want to go to US, to UK, to Canada. Those guys make sure their environment is better. They created a suitable environment for them to live in. I will never forget Mr. Edmond's speech that he used to say that if you take all those bandits to Saudi Arabia, to Qatar, they will not want to come back. It's the environment they meet themselves. It's because of their low education level. That is why you can give guns to somebody and tell them that go and shoot, go and kill these people. You cannot tell someone that is educated. Actually, we can see someone educated that kills, but it's very rare before you see somebody that is aware, somebody that is educated, and you see guns. That's the low education in the north is part of the problem of this country. And I will continue this. People will come back to this, my speech, to this, what I used to say, that if we don't make our environment a suitable one, we must first make our environment a suitable one for everyone to live. And there is a definition of architecture. I'm an architecture student. Says, once we shape our environment will shape us back. That is a principle we are not taking into consideration in this world, part of the world.
1: Thank you.
0: We first need to shape our environment, and in return, our environment will shape us. There is no two sides to it. There is no remedy to it. That's the only thing we have to do as a Nigerian. Without that, there is nothing. Do this, do that. And to me, left to me, is education that will help us. You can see our education shapes Korea, right, South Korea,
1: additional,
0: America,
1: additional,
0: everything.
1: All right. Thank you. Thank you. Yes, that's Adeshola there, contributing to the discourse. Kayode Fayemi is a former governor of Ekiti State. During the week, I sat with Kayode Fayemi to reflect on what is going on in Africa, especially in the Sahel. You know, jihadists are on rampage. For those of us living in the cities, we might not be feeling it yet. But for those living in the periphery, in the villages, They are already feeling it. So soon, you will see them running away from their villages. They will run down to Ibadan. Then you begin to know there is crisis. Soon, communities will be displaced. You know, today, if you go around Ibadan, you see Abokis. They are everywhere. They are with Okadas. And I get reports from people saying, why are they everywhere? I might not give you the full answer you want, but one reason is that some of them have been displaced from their communities in northern Nigeria. So they've run away from their communities. And these are some of the boys who used to farm in the north. So they've run away from those farming communities. They are now in places like Ibadan, where they are riding Okadas. There are many of them. So if we are not careful, our brothers and sisters in places in Okiogun, who will be attacked by bandits, will soon begin to run away, and you will find them in Ibadan. I hope you are ready to accommodate them. Since we've all kept quiet as the bandits come closer, let me warn, do not be consumed by the frenzy of the politics that is unraveling. I want to bring in Kayode Fayemi, a former governor of Ekiti State. Together, we will present to you this edition of State Affairs. So Kayode Fayemi is my analyst on this edition of State Affairs. So, stay tuned as we roll.

0: State Affairs with Edmond Lobilo is live. Stay tuned.
1: Let's talk nation building. Let's talk international affairs. And in talking about these subjects, we'll talk about politics at home. My guest is an author. He writes books. And here, we will read his book. On page 3 of his book, the book we are about to review, he defines himself. Listen. He says, "Beyond my early forays into the public sphere as a student leader, my abiding faith in the oneness of our country has been further reinforced by all my subsequent engagements in national affairs as a scholar, public intellectual." Take note. As a scholar, public intellectual. Mind you, the author of this book is a former governor. Can a Nigerian governor be a scholar and a public intellectual? He continues, he has engaged himself in civil society, so he is a civil society voice. He defines himself as an institution builder, political organizer with an unapologetic pan-Nigerian and pan-African outlook. Hey, my guest is the author of the book, If This Giant Must Rise, Interventions on Leadership and Governance in Africa. My guest is Dr. Kayode Fayemi, a former governor of Ekiti State. Dr. Fayemi, it's good to have you on State Affairs.
2: Good to finally be here, Edmund. I know this has taken some time, but we finally got around to it.
1: So welcome to State Affairs.
2: It's my pleasure.
1: Who is a public intellectual?
2: Well, a public intellectual, by definition, is someone who assesses what goes on in society, informed by knowledge of society beyond its own limited sphere, and who comes into these with the courage of conviction of what ails society, what is needed to improve the challenges of society. A public intellectual doesn't have all the answers. He doesn't even always have to be right, but he's guided by well-informed, well-articulated perspectives and provide evidence to back up such convictions.
1: Can a politician be a public intellectual?
2: As a matter of fact, if you are a serious politician, reading is leading. What do I mean by that? If you're going to make

60s. You may want to argue, some may see it as an overreach, that we've never really stopped being at war. The number of people we've lost to Boko Haram insurgency, to banditry and kidnapping in the last decade is certainly over 1,000 when you check acrid record and records from independence. So

0: any society where extremes wealth lies astride extreme inequality, that is extreme poverty, you are almost always likely to find conflictual tendencies in such societies. And that is why nations strive to close the inequality gap so that you reduce tension in society in a way that people will not see those who have as the enemies of those who have not. That's a sociological underpinning of conflict. But it does not completely explain conflict. There are also conflicts that happen because of ethnic rivalries, some historical, some contemporary. There are resource conflicts linked to whatever is in the ground where such conflicts are intensified, say mineral resources. You can almost find a correlational connection between societies that are rich in resources, where there is failure of governance, or let me say weak governance, and societies that are in conflict. So I've mentioned identity conflicts, I've mentioned resource-driven conflicts, I've mentioned poverty-related inequality conflicts. Not to mention religious, and that's also identity.
1: So in the case of Nigeria, it is all encompassing.
0: It is all encompassing.
1: Why is it so?
0: Because we are a multi-ethnic, multi-religious societies. Most multi-ethnic, multi-religious societies that have not fundamentally address questions of diversity and difference by giving everyone a sense of belonging and ownership of that geographic space referred to as theirs. You almost always end up with that. And it's not unique to Nigeria. You see the conflicts in places like India, also ethnically and religiously divided like us. Places like Indonesia, Northern Ireland, if you want to go to so-called developed societies, you have that as one reason. We have not successfully managed our diversity and difference well. And our politics also has not been as inclusive as it should be. Because in most diverse and ethnically divided societies, the key to resolving permanent tension is the nature of management of that diversity. And that is why most diverse countries almost always go for federal constitutions that allow the different parts to take ownership of their own developmental strides, whilst also being part of that managed center.
1: Is that why you called for the devolution of power in your book?
0: Oh, clearly. That is why. Calling for devolution or decentralization of power is not calling for the unmaking of nations. I am suggesting the remaking of the Nigerian state without the dissolution of the Nigerian state. I'm an unapologetic Nigerianist, if there's anything so-called, because I believe there's more to gain from our being together than going our separate ways. Because if we do, all those issues that bedevil the Nigerian state today will be replicated in those atomized forms if we end up that way. I hope we don't.
2: State Affairs with Edmond Obilo is live.

0: That is Dr. Kayode Fayemi, a former governor of Ekiti State. He is my analyst on this edition of State Affairs. Dr. Fayemi holds a PhD in war studies from King's College London. At the moment, he is a visiting professor at King's College. Kayode Fayemi is the president of Pan-African Forum of Subnational Leaders, known as the Forum of Regions of Africa. He is a former chairperson of the Nigeria Governors Forum. The program is State Affairs on Splash 105.5 FM, the Integrity Station. So if you're listening on Splash, we are taking a break. But if you are listening on X and on YouTube, the show continues. We'll return to Splash after this break. It is the Radio Man's time. So, you listened to Fayode Kayemi there. What do you have to say?
1: State Affairs with Edmond Obilo is live. Stay tuned.
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0: Hello, good morning. Hello, good morning. Hello.
1: And the result.
0: Hello, good morning. You're playing what I'm saying. Are you called? So you can call 080-3491-8449. Hello, good morning.
2: Hello, good morning.
0: Your name and where are you calling from?
2: My name, yes, my name is Samuel, ringing from the UK. I listen to you with so much interest this morning and nostalgia, because before I left Nigeria to the UK, I was an ardent listener of your program, The State Affairs. So this morning at work, I was speaking with a fellow Nigerian over here in the UK, and our discussion was centered around what you are addressing this morning about the state of Nigeria, the state of our polity, as well as the response of Nigerians to the current political game going on as regards the 2027 elections. And we centered our discussion around how it is difficult for Nigeria to be redeemed by this same set of politicians. And this is influenced by the fact that our moral standing is in high question, such that even the next generation is not being groomed to cause a change. Your analysis and discussions around what the Nigerian nation should comprise of as regards the personalities that won't compromise, the businessman that won't compromise the expense of his moral standing against profit-making and all of that components, is exactly what our discussion was all about at work before I got home and tuned to your station. And I was, you know, really impressed to call this morning. I think what the Nigerian nation needs beyond rhetorics is going back to the place of education, moral education, and values. The point at which this is, you know, put in place, where the values of individuals, you know, is such that it's at a level where it can be compromised on, then the people will understand that every other thing will take place. It's interesting that every Nigerian knows what is right that would impress a change on the nation, but no one has that moral standing to be able to do this. So I think what we need as a nation is for our educational system to get back to that point where moral takes the pivot point of our education beyond the theoretical part and every other thing. Because we have been so blessed as a nation, you know, that all we need is the place of us not compromising on moral and civil or on our morals and civics. So I am ringing this morning to submit that the education of Nigerians should be pivotal, should be the most important thing that we should be looking at, working on. And I believe with this, every other thing will take shape. Thank you.
0: Thank you. Thank you.
2: You're welcome.
0: Are you there? Remember, Kayode Fayemi, a former governor of Ekiti State, is my guest on this edition of State Affairs. Let me make again the point that last caller reflected on. You see, a strong nation is a nation of strong individuals who refuse to outsource their morality to the government. It is the entrepreneur who chooses fairness over easy profit. The public servant who serves without need for acclaim. The neighbor who acts with kindness without expectation of rewards. So if you are listening on Splash FM, you call my WhatsApp number. I am not in Nigeria at the moment, so I'm not speaking from Nigeria. So don't call the studio number. Call my WhatsApp number, 080-999-18449. That's the number to call. Hello, good morning.
3: Hello, good morning, Mr. Edmond.
0: Good morning.
3: Yeah. Believe it's been a while. Mr. Edmond, I was on TikTok last night listening to your program. Like I told you on TikTok last night, you need to pick a lecturing job. And you responded, you are doing a lecturing job on radio, teaching people, educating people, telling us to get some books. But Mr. Edmond, it has come to my understanding that our leaders have released what I will call moral jihad on the Nigerian citizens. Our leaders have released what I will term as destroy them. They have no value. Because we don't have direction. In the next 20 years or 10 years to come, anybody in his 30s or 40s will be competing to be either a governor or a president somewhere in Nigeria. What do you have to offer? What have you learned? Our moral is gone. Our values have disappeared. Like I was watching a clip yesterday of the interview, President Bola Ahmed Tinubu's interview in Kigali. And the presenter asked him, Why haven't you built a united African force that will make sure that Africa will produce? He have no answer. He only opened his hand and winked on the presenter. Everybody smiled and clapped at him. Condition we have found ourselves. Like you're saying, the rhetoric of the politicians who we bear the car. They travel, like you said, you're not in Nigeria. I bet you there is no Nigerian leader that have not traveled before. What did they bring to us? Then, bringing it back to the society, the churches, the pastors and the imam, the reverends, those people are on another level of destruction. You can see the level cancer is spread.
0: All right, Randolph.
3: No research center in Nigeria.
0: Randolph, so that we can take the next call.
3: Okay. I am sorry. Like I told you before, like 2 years ago, that Nigerian economy Naira is going to hit 2,000. Before 2027 election, market, Naira is going to 3,000.
0: Thank you.
3: And the economy will be dead. Thank you.
0: Thank you. Okay, I'll take some legend. Some legend is here. Hello, Sam.
4: Yeah, good morning.
0: Yes, good morning.
4: Good morning, man. How are you doing today?
0: I'm good, thank you.
4: Yeah, good to link. I noticed the sound quality today is not too as it used to be. I guess you are not around. I don't know, you said you're not in the studio. Yeah.
0: Hello?
4: Can you hear me?
0: I can hear you.
4: Can you hear me?
0: I can hear you, son.
4: All right, yeah. I noticed, Mr. Bila, I noticed recently that you have not been bringing, you know, because I follow your uploads on YouTube and stuff like that. But I noticed that you don't talk more on the, like, maybe 2027 election and stuff. So, like, you used to do, like, you know, bring in politicians. And, of course, there was a time you said you are not going to interview them. Maybe for some of, you know, for us to know what is going on at times, you can just bring, you know, those your old spices of bringing those positions, and at least, you know, it's just an observation anyway. Just an observation. You can bring some.
0: Week, I sat with Kayode Fayemi to reflect on what is going on in Africa, especially in the Sahel. You know, jihadists are on rampage. For those of us living in the cities, we might not be feeling it yet. But for those living in the periphery, in the villages, they are already feeling it. So soon, you will see them running away from their villages. They will run down to Ibadan. Then you begin to know there is crisis.

0: weeks, yet we are alive. There must be something special about us.
1: Well, there are those who say that God is a Nigerian, because when we get to that precipice, that brink, when it appears to all that all hope had been lost, something happens and we pull back from the brink.
0: Is that why we dance in a circle?
1: It encourages complacency, because I think what we really ought to do is to be intentional about organizing our state. Yes, nation building is always going to be unfinished. There is no perfect union. Every nation is in search of the perfect union. But nations always strive to improve on what they have. We have come to the conclusion that that improvement cannot be revolutionary, that it will be incremental. But the incremental nature of it is debilitating in Nigeria. It's not progressive.
0: It's not progressing. But you are a progressive.
1: I would like to think that's what I am. And that's how I describe myself.
0: And you are a member of the All Progressives Congress.
1: I still am.
0: Yet, we are not progressive.
1: Well, that may sound like a contradiction in terms, but maybe I am being a little unkind, because I would have loved us to have progressed further than where we are. It's not as if we're not making progress at all, but it's so minuscule for a nation that has a manifest destiny to lead the continent. This was the country that led in the 70s when General Murtala Mohammed led his government in support of the liberation of Angola and led the African countries at the African Union summit, that Africa has come of age. We're no longer dependent on dictation from any so-called powers. That was an assertion of our place in history. And we then put our money where our mouth was at that time. And that is why it's unfortunate when you see what is going on in Southern Africa, particularly in South Africa. Don't have a sense of that history.
0: Whose fault?
1: Well, fault of their educational system. But even if they did, even those who had a sense of that history are confronted by their own daily challenges of unemployment, of hunger, of poverty. And when you are narrowed into that debilitating situation, you often don't have the opportunity to broaden your horizon and not see the person who is doing the menial job as your enemy. It happened to us too. People forget.
0: Ghana must go.
1: Ghana must go. We believe that Ghanaians were the source of all our problems. And we were also sent away by Busia in 1969. So what Shagari did in 1981 and 83 was a replica of what Busia did to Nigerians in Ghana. So when Nigerians are, apoplectic, enraged over what is going on in South Africa now, we seem to have forgotten our history too, that we did this as a country too, or that, and we are supposed to be a leading Pan-African nation that embraced all, that provided our space for anyone who found his or her way into our country. So maybe we need to tarry a while and reflect more on how to deal with these issues holistically.
0: Busia dismantled what Nkrumah built.
1: Absolutely.
0: Perhaps Shagari wanted to take revenge. Perhaps Murtala Mohammed was just idealistic, saying Africa has come of age. Look at the Africa. From the Sahel to the Horn of Africa. And yet Murtala Mohammed said Africa has come of age.
1: Yes.
0: In 1975.
1: And he backed it up. The point he was making then was that as a collective, we have the opportunity to make a difference if we don't allow ourselves to be divided. Murtala had a vision of Pan-Africanism along the lines of Nkrumah. But the reality we're confronted with is that we're not just one Africa. Africa is not a country.
0: It should be a country.
1: Well, that's the vision of those of us who believe in Pan-Africanism. And that is a commonsensical vision, because when you look at the way the world is structured, 1.4.5 billion occupy this continent. China is roughly about the same. India, about the same. The European Union is even less, 800 million, probably. And the Americas. So, if we're to really have a chance to organize ourselves in a developmental sense, we cannot do it by cutting up ourselves and negotiating individually. That, I think, is the common sense approach that we must take. What is in the overall interest of Africa? Take critical minerals. Everybody talks about critical minerals now. I was privileged in the past to have occupied the office of the mining minister in this country. And just as we handled OPEC in the past, we're at that point. The world needs what Africa has. Everybody is after it. China is competing for it. The Americas are competing for it. Europe is competing for it. Yet, we have not organized ourselves. Even though there's an African mining vision that mining ministers developed as far back as 2010, that clearly privileges beneficiation, that is local production of whatever raw materials we have in our soil, rather than allowing them to be taken away as raw materials to wherever else they then get turned into lithium battery or materials for our phones and computers and so on and so forth. So when we're having these conversations, it should be possible for Africa to come back to that same point and say, okay, you want our minerals? Yes, we have our minerals. This is the minimum, irreducible minimum condition for us to even engage in this conversation. You have the expertise? Bring the expertise here. Develop the minerals here. And then you can utilize it for whatever industry you want to utilize it for. That way we will not lose value. It's like we're back to the era of our cocoa in the 50s and 60s, being taken to Cadbury in Birmingham and turned to Bonvita before it is returned to us at a greater cost.
0: Are you talking about people that don't learn from history?
1: Well, I'm a student of history. I can't but keep referring to history.
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That is Dr. Kayode Fayemi, former governor of Ekiti State. He is my guest on State Affairs. Fayemi was technical advisor to the Human Rights Violations Investigation Commission, also known as Oputa Panel. Fayemi was technical expert to the Economic Community of West African States on small arms and light weapons. Fayemi was technical expert to the United Nations Economic Commission for Africa on governance issues. He is my analyst on State Affairs. So on Splash FM, Ibadan, we talk politics, we talk history, and we talk power. So stay tuned.

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0: Yeah. The capital of Mali, Bamako, is under a blockade. Why? Will a Nigerian capital be under a blockade soon? Like it's happening in Mali and Burkina Faso at the moment. You know, it's the same scenario. Let's look at the logic of the bloodshed. We are using Mali as a masterclass in modern insurgency. We will explain why a farmer picks up a gun and why an Al-Qaeda fighter is different from a separatist and why, despite coups, Russian support, and UN peacekeepers, the bad guys keep expanding their horizons. To understand what is going on in Mali, we have to rewind the tape to 2012. I call this the perfect storm of failure. The Sahel is a semi-arid belt below the Sahara. It is the poorest, hottest, and most neglected real estate on earth. For decades, the Tuareg people in northern Mali wanted independence. They called their homeland Azawad. In 2012, Tuareg rebels tried to seize the north. But while they were fighting, a bunch of radical Islamists, harder, better funded, and more brutal, showed up to the party. The Islamists ate the secular rebels' lunch. JNIM, Al-Qaeda affiliate in Africa. They are a sophisticated global jihadist movement. They play the long game. They don't just kill, they tax, they judge disputes, they provide some order to win loyalty. What about ISIS, the brutal white cards? They behead for the cameras. They are getting closer. What about foreign failures? France sent armies to Francophone countries. The United Nations sent peacekeepers. Then came the coups. In 2020, Colonel Assimi Goïta seized power. Why? Because the civilian government was losing the war. The junta proved to be tougher. How far? Being tough meant dumping the French and hiring the Russians. So enter the Wagner Group, now rebranded as Africa Cause. These are not heroes. They are business model mercenaries. They control gold mines and protect the military for a cut of the revenue. That is what is going on in Mali, in Russia, in Niger. In the case of Nigeria, America wants to make a deal. With Tinubu sign? That is if Tinubu has not signed already. Recently, the Russians were forced to withdraw from the northern city of Kidal. Kidal was the spiritual capital of the Tuareg rebellion. Losing Kidal is huge. Losing Kidal is huge. Did bandits strike somewhere in Oyo recently? Yes, they did. The bandits also come with jihadist messages. I hope we should wake up. I have been screaming. I hope we are listening. If you are sitting there and lamenting, calling on government to save you, you are on your own. Yes, government is limited at this time. The Nigerian government is fighting on many fronts. The Nigerian people will have to rise and defend themselves. Do it. Sit together as a village. Because soon your brothers and sisters in the villages will run to town. They will be displaced. They will come with marts and ports. I hope you are ready to accommodate them. Okay. A security source said that the attacks in Mali were carried out in retaliation for acts attributed to the Dan Na Abasago. It's a militia group in that country. Okay, let me take this call. Hello, good morning.
1: Hello.
0: Good morning.
1: Hello, Edmond. Good morning. Hello.
0: I'm listening to you.
1: Okay. You see?
0: You are not saying anything. Where's the sound coming from?

0: join the broadcast. Make your point. Hello, good morning.
1: This place is it.
0: Good morning.
1: Good morning. I want to talk on just two issues that you raised. The latter part of your talk, raising alarm over the insurgency coming closer to Southwest, and the incident happened, or you're aware

you know, own guns. So, Edmund, that's a question I wanted to put to you, maybe after this call. How do we rise up as a village, as community, without having something to defend ourselves? These guys have sophisticated weapons. And so when we have our own weapons, I hope the government will not harass us because they have failed to protect us as citizens. That is the only saving grace, if we can be allowed to have our own weapons. Number two, we have talked about education. The caller from UK and one of your previous callers. And I asked, we are educated. Some of us are educated, but when the politicians, you weaponize poverty, Edmund, how do I, as an educated person, how do I survive in a country that has been weaponized by poverty? I can't do anything. If we keep on saying education is the light that brings you above poverty, and the leaders in that country are not building infrastructures, there's no stability of power, then that means I am useless as a citizen, as an educated citizen. And I've said, Dr. Fahimi said something very important. He said devolution of power. Now, one of the regions setting us backward is the North. I mentioned it before, and each time I say that, you might quickly want to tell me that why am I listening at the North? If Awolowo did not wait for the Southeast or the North, he did not wait for any of them. That's why I have great respect for that man. The greatest politician Nigeria has ever had is Awolowo. Look at the use Cocoa to build what we are seeing today as legacies. He didn't wait for any region. And so I concur with Dr. Fahimi. If you go by regionalism, we abandon whatever region that wants to stay behind if they don't want to embrace education. Because as far as I'm concerned, Nigeria today,

0: Okay? Yeah. I wish you well. The lines are open. Remember, call my WhatsApp number 080-3491-8449.
1: Hello, Edmond.
0: Good morning.
1: Good morning. I'm Saken.
0: Good to hear your voice.
1: How are you today?
0: I'm fine, thank you.
1: You see, the comment I want to make about. Hello?
0: I can hear you.
1: See, what I'm trying to say is that people, during the Buhari regime, the outsiders that you think they are coming down here because of the insecurity in their land, it is not because of that they are coming here. Buhari was a gateway for them when he was the president. And he want them to scatter all over Nigerians.
0: You see, there are certain things I will not allow you to say on air.
1: Okay. Let me just correct my tongue, please.
0: All right.
1: For the reason of coming down here is that, if you can remember that term vividly, most of them were carrying by trailers. Okay.
0: Hello. All right. You see, I know we want to express ourselves fully, but some of the northerners you see are Nigerians. Take note. They are Nigerians. They have a right to move to any part of this country as far as Nigeria is concerned. So when you raise certain allegations against them, because I have also studied and I know that many of them are displaced. Many communities have been ravaged in the north. I'm a student of history. That is not to say we don't have foreigners coming in. But when there is total violence in a community, what follows is displacement. People will run away. I have seen that in war situations. That is why you have refugees. That's why you have internally displaced persons. They will run to where there is peace. So do not forget that. Even in times of peace, people move. People move. So when we overgeneralize, I tend to say no. Yes, there are exceptions. But many northerners in the south, especially those you see coming in, are also displaced persons. That's not to say politicians don't have their own intrigues, but that is not what I intend to analyze here. There are interferences coming in.

0: Good morning.
1: Hello.
0: Good morning.
1: Good morning. I'm talking on behalf of what you said earlier about displacement of our Fulani is coming to Ibadan. Yes, it's true. They are coming to Ibadan, but let us not forget that what is going on is a Jedi. They want to turn Nigeria to Islamic State. And if we look at all these people that are killing people, you see, and when they kill, they want to kill, they will start with Allahu Akbar. That's their talk. They will start to talk about it. They want to, all of them have same agenda. They want Nigeria to become Islamic State. Until we get that, we are not going anywhere. We are not going anywhere. If we do not get that, we will not know the foundation of Nigerian problem.
0: Thank you. Yes, they are jihadists. That is clear. That is why I'm making reference to Mali, that they are getting closer to Government House. That is not in doubt. And jihadists are also different from internally displaced persons. So let's make the difference. I'm talking about jihadists, and that is why I'm raising the point here about Mali, that they are getting closer, and they might take over the government of Mali soon. Hello, good morning.
2: Hello, good morning.
0: Good morning.
2: Good morning, Edmund. Yeah, my name is Wale. You see, the situation in Nigeria requires critical thinking. Governors need to up their games. Like, the perspective, the direction I'm coming from is that. Why is it that now that the allocation has increased, that is when the insecurity has increased? The system that designed the three system of government, federal, state, and local government, knows that a governor cannot sit down in a state and be able to man every corner of the state. So that's why the local government system was created. So if governors decide to allow the local governments to work, I think, in my opinion, the level of insecurity will be a bit reduced. Like all this rural urban migration, it's because there is no life in those rural areas. Let governors empower the local governments. Let them release the allocation to them. If a local government that is functioning, we be able to man what his territories. There's this talk that used to annoy me when they say ungoverned area. How can we say a place is ungoverned? Is it not under one government? Is it not under one world? Someone is there that's supposed to man all these areas. But all these local government chairmen are incapacitated. All this money the federal government released to the state governors, let them release to the local government chairman. And then if anything is now happening, leave them to EFCC to handle them. But if we are going to continue this way, I'm afraid, I don't think we are going anywhere. So for if this insecurity is going to be reduced, our local governments must come alive. That's my opinion. Thank you very much.
0: Thank you. Join the discourse. Hello, good morning.
1: Hello?
0: Good morning.
1: Good morning. This is Mr. Ola. I'm calling from Surulere in Lagos State. We are talking about this Boko Haram of a thing that they are here in Ibadan.
0: They're not
1: and
0: in Ibadan.
1: If I may ask you, Mr.
0: Go ahead.
1: This is not the video.
0: Go ahead. You are listening Splash to Edmond. FM. This is Splash.
1: Yeah, that's what I'm saying. I think I'm replying to the discussion in the that you are discussing. So according to me, what I believe that is happening, that because when the other caller was called, you are trying to tell him that he should not, that people can move from any part of the state to any part of the state. Okay, I agree, according to the constitution. But they are making damages to the state that they are coming to. There's a problem. Coming down here is a problem.
0: Are you done with your point? Okay, he has made his point. His points are noted.
3: Good morning.
0: Hello, good morning.
3: Good morning. Good morning, Edmond.
0: Good morning.
3: Good morning. Good morning.
0: I can hear you make your point.
3: Yeah, this is Sanyo Oluwade. I'm calling from Ibadan, Odona.
0: Make your point.
3: We have to put ourselves in the right path. Because there are some things we have mixed in Nigeria, in Africa generally, which we think that it is not working. It has to work until in Africans. Look at the statement Tinubu made at Kigali. He said Nigerians, Africans, are not supposed to be releasing their resources to the Western world. But what is happened to our president? The China people are in Nigeria moving our resources. Is our president, the African leaders, are they telling us that they don't know anything about that? Are they not the people that invite those people on our to come and pack our resources? In which supposed to be the material that you can use to develop Africa generally. We need a true African leader, not the capitalist. We need a true African leader, not the capitalist. Understand? They know the right thing to do, but they are not ready to do it. They know, but they want to build empires like all these Tinubu and Co. They want to build empire. They are not building the country. They are not building Nigeria. Look at what Tinubu is doing. Building empire, not building the resources of this country. So is that what we have to sit on? We believe one day. We believe one day. We will scale through. Good morning, Edmund.
0: Thank you, Mr. Sanyolu. Kayode Fayemi, a former governor of Ekiti State, is on State Affairs. He is part of the discourse this morning. Are you there?

0: State Affairs with Edmond Obilo is live.
1: You have just confirmed a continuous scramble for Africa.
2: Oh, yes. It's just a different type of scramble now.
1: So the scramble never ends.
2: The scramble has never ended. And we make ourselves even susceptible to it. I mean, we get calls. Today, you can see what is happening in Kenya. Our president is in Kenya attending the Forward Africa Summit, France Africa Summit. It's even an improvement, maybe because of our earlier criticism of that model of taking 54 African countries to China, Beijing, and say you have China-Africa meeting, or taking the whole 54 to Washington and say you have China-America meeting. Maybe there's a variation there, and France has been forced to come back. But this is the same France responsible for some of the heinous crimes that we're dealing with on the continent. Some of what you refer to in the Sahel, France has been at the roots of it.
1: Tell me more. How?
2: How? Well, what has happened to the Francophone African nations is what has encouraged the dependency in those states more than ever before.
1: What has happened to them?
2: Yes. Whether you're talking their economy, even their reserves is tied to the French francs. The money that they earn from agriculture, from whatever resources are in their land, has been tied since, apart from Sékou Touré,
1: Guinea
2: that went against that. The rest of that axis, the Francophone Africa axis, whether Francophone West Africa or Francophone Central Africa, had been tied to the apron strings of the French Republic. And their leaders have always been protected, quote and unquote, even when they're the most unpopular with their citizens at home. So this has been long in gestation. And the deep resentment that we now see that has led to the eviction of France from many of these countries, some may describe it, and it may be correct to a certain extent, that it is exuberance on the part of the young military leaders. But it is an exuberance that has been informed by a history of dependency that has not produced any concrete development in those states. And you can see that virtually across the board, even the defense pacts that they used to have, all of them are stepping out of it. But the tragedy of that is that what is the point of replacing a Francophone defense pact with a Russophone defense pact?
1: That also brings us to the point. Africa has always been dependent. Is it that it's America? Is it that it's France, Britain? Today we talk about Mali. Russia is in charge. Burkina Faso depends on Russia. Central Africa Republic, Russia. So we have replaced France with Russia. What is it about the African that cannot stand alone?
2: First, it is not correct that we've always been dependent.
1: Have we not always been dependent?
2: I don't believe we've always been
1: dependent. You just gave us a historical analysis of Francophone countries.
2: I have. But when those countries failed to come to the rescue in our most critical moments, Africans rallied. Africans fought apartheid to a standstill. Many of those countries you refer to were lukewarm in the struggle against racial discrimination. It was left in the hands of the frontline states. Nigeria played a very critical role in that. That's one. When Europeans and the Americans refused in the late 80s and the early 90s to contribute boots on ground in Sierra Leone, in Liberia, it was left to us, and we did a yeoman task, again led by Nigeria. So I do not subscribe to the notion that we've always been dependent.
1: The weapons you used in Sierra Leone,
2: where we have been determined to take on our own responsibilities. I think we've done reasonably well. What you can argue is that this has been few and far between, and it has not been consistently on an upward swing. The same Nigeria that did that ran into stormy waters in Niger. So there is leadership question, there is capacity question, there is commitment to Pan-Africanism as the single most critical condition for our foreign policy dynamics. And the totality of that, which would also enable us to sensitize our citizenry, because sometimes if the citizenry is not on your side, foreign affairs is seen as an unnecessary intervention on the part of people who are trying to eke out a living, and they don't believe that their country should be putting resources that should be expended on them on matters that may have a bearing on them, as we have seen with Boko Haram now, which has tentacles in all of our neighborhood. If Nigeria had not been playing the role it was playing earlier in those neighborhoods, we probably would have seen this much earlier than we did.

That's Kayode fire me. A former governor of Ekiti State. He's my guest on State Affairs. During the week, we will upload the fire me interview on YouTube. Then you can listen to the interview, and it will be uploaded in parts. In this interview, we delve into the problems of Africa, into the problems of the West African sub-region. We looked at Nigeria's politics, the politics of APC. We talked about Operation Wetear. The Fire Me interview on State Affairs. So if you've not subscribed to my YouTube channel, subscribe. From next week, we'll begin to upload in parts. Fire Me went down the history lane. It's an interview you should not miss. I recommend Kayode Fire Me's books to you. He writes so well. I did the interview, I kept reminding him that you write so well that when I read you, I remember that you are a former governor. And I look at Ekiti, and Ekiti is not like Dubai. Why? What did Fire Me say? Kayode Fire Me. He wanted to be president. Why did he step down for Tinubu? What happened? Will he still be president? Kayode Fire Me established the Center for Democracy and Development, a research and training institution, before he became governor. He is a fellow of the Center for Peace and Conflict Studies, University of Ibadan. He is an adjunct professor of security studies at the African Center for Strategic Studies, National Defense University, Fort McNair, Washington, D.C. And if you listen to the interview, he thinks differently. Though being part of the political class, he thinks differently. And he is not apologetic about stating his views, even against the character of his party. He frowns at certain actions going on in the APC and the general polity. He also defended his actions as governor. I asked him, how did he allow Fayose to defeat him in an election? How? All right. You know, he talks about building political parties with genuine ideological basis rather than mere election winning machines. All right. Subscribe to my YouTube channel to listen to the Kayode Fire Me interview. Have you listened to the interview with Chief Tola Adini? Deep interview. All my talk with Tola Adini is already on YouTube. Remember last week I brought you snippets of my chat with Dr. Omole, the author of From Soldier to Statesman. It is the autobiography of Muhammadu Buhari. If you go on my YouTube channel, we have finished uploading the Omole interview. We are streaming on X. We are streaming on YouTube. So if you have any comments, you can leave your comments on X. Let me see. I can see Big Pedro on X. He says, it is my ambition to lead in whatever capacity, no matter how small. But the failures of intellectuals of the past make me wonder if I will be able to make any difference. Good to be in class.
You can make the difference, Big Pedro. You don't know why you are big? Unleash your potentials. Have no fear. You are cut out for greatness. Just that many Nigerians are not testing themselves. That is why they keep looking for messiahs. You can be the one to save the land. Test your ability. Let's go on YouTube. Let's see. Let's see what you were saying there. And remember, you can also call my WhatsApp number. Don't call Splash FM studio number. I'm not in that studio. But you can call my WhatsApp number, 080-349-18-449. That is 080-349-18-449. That's the number to call. All right, I am on YouTube at the moment. I can see Adetola Shei Olayode says, Nigeria will not work. Stop wasting your energy. I can see Bada Moses. We say we don't want the Northerners here, but we are angry at the South Africans. Yes, don't mind them. At home here, you don't even want Igbo, you don't want Yoruba, you don't want Fulani. But once they strike at you in foreign countries, you begin to lament. That is being hypocritical. Accept it. Those are the voices of hypocrites. It is our land. They should leave. But once they chase Nigerians in South Africa, you begin to cry. But here, you don't even want different tribes to be with you. Leave. You define all of them together. They are criminals in every tribe. Take note. What is good for the goose is good for the gander. And for the South Africans, they don't understand history. Nigeria was a frontline state in the struggle against apartheid. You know what it means to be a frontline state? Normally, frontline states are the states around where the fight is going on. Namibia, Botswana, Zambia, Zimbabwe, Mozambique. Those are the frontline states around South Africa. Nigeria in West Africa became a frontline state to fight for South Africa. We expended money, huge money. We gave scholarship to South Africans. Some of them have become their leaders. We paid their fees. On a good day, Nigeria should have a citizenship of South Africa. Because our leaders were not strategic, somebody wakes up and say, Nigeria, go? How? We invested in South Africa. And you want me to even get visa to go to South Africa after what we spent building that country? It's because we have weak leaders. We invested billions fighting against apartheid in South Africa. We invested billions in Angola. And yet you tell me to obtain visa to go to South Africa. Why? A Nigerian should obtain visa to visit South Africa. It's because of the failure of leadership at home. Tomorrow, Liberia will stand up to and say, hey, I need to get visa to come, Sierra Leone. Because our leaders have never been strategic in foreign policy. You can see how Tinubu has messed up foreign policy. In his time, ECOWAS became a divided body. Okay? The politics is revving up. Tomorrow you hear Igbos come and go. Yorubas, come and go. Fulani, go to your country. Which country? Have you built a country? Unnecessary sentiment. You see, if I have the chance to govern, and I will struggle for it someday, I will grant citizenships to many Africans. I will. I will even grant citizenship to Chinese. Since we cannot build our land, let them come help. I will give citizenship to brilliant people from any part of the world. Nigerians cannot build their country. I would not be waiting for Nigerians who cannot build their countries, who are ethnic jingoists fighting against themselves. I will bring people from Netherlands. I will give them citizenship. I thought they are brilliant people. Let them come and help build the land.
Americans are giving brilliant people from Nigeria, from any part of the world, citizenship. And they are building America. China is about doing that. In Africa, you see Kenya. Come on, Kenya. You can't even give citizenship to Nigerians. Even Rwanda, everybody is forming. Africa is supposed to be a brotherly continent. You can't even grant citizenship. In the 1960s, Ghana had the guts to chase Africans out of Ghana. Today, we are talking about South Africa. Fayemi mentioned it. Ghana had the guts to chase Africans out of Ghana in the 1960s. Nigeria retaliated under Shagari and chased Ghanaians away from Nigeria. And today we have the bags called Ghana Must Go. You have forgotten that. And South Africa is repeating it. We've not learned. And all these countries doing this, they are all poor countries. They can't even build their countries. Ghana poor, Nigeria poor. See South Africa, the whites built it, the blacks are destroying it. They can't even build. The blacks can't build. What have they done since the end of apartheid? Look at Mali. Mali has been ravaged. Burkina Faso is about falling into the hands of jihadists. Niger is about falling into the hands of jihadists. Poverty everywhere. And we talk about the scramble for Africa. If you are listening on Splash 105.5 FM, the radio man is here. All right. On Splash, I will be back. If you're listening on YouTube and on X, I am on. So, stay tuned, stay cool.

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1: Make your point.
0: I think around 2024, I think there was a program you made in 2024, October. You are talking about renewing of our mind. And you bring that edition again last year. You know, one of the fundamental problems that we are facing in Nigeria right now is that most of us were wired in the way for us to think negatively. For instance, now, the election is coming around now. They have made that point to us that if we don't collect money from all these politicians, we cannot vote. Now, there was a mother in my house, there was a grandma in my house that was telling me yesterday that, if they don't pay money, I will not vote for them. They are like five in our company like that. That if they don't pay money, we are not voting them. In my mind, I was just thinking that, how much are they going to give you guys? The highest money they can give you is 10,000 naira, and on that same day, you are going to spend that money finish. I think the problem we are having in Nigeria right now is our mind, we are wired in a way that make us to think that we can't grow. They have limited us. They have really limited us. And one of my prayers is that Almighty God is going to help us. So that as we have always urged us, one of the ways to renew our mind is for us to read. I started reading through your program. I started reading more about world news through your program. And I pray that we, the younger ones, will not be compromised. And God is going to help us to be able to renew our mind and able to let the change that we are seeking for to start from us. Do you know, I work with the bank. Do you know for us that most of us are guilty of this thing? Sometimes when I attend to a customer and a transaction officer, within myself, I would think that if this person did not give me something, maybe I didn't do something for the person. Last month, I was just thinking that even the change that I'm seeking for, right now, me too, I'm guilty of it, that if a customer did not give me money, that means I won't perform the way. I have to stop it. If a customer give me something, I'll say, no, don't worry. I'm doing my service. I'm doing my work for you. This is what they paid me for. I have to do it. You know, sometimes most of us are corrupt. Even most of us, we are more corrupt than this politician that we are even blaming. If they put some of us to this post now, we are going to do worst more than them. I pray Almighty God is going to help us. Thank you so much for what you are doing for Nigeria. Thank you for what you are doing for the youth. God bless you, sir.
1: Thank you. You know, what he just explained is what you call self-realization. There cannot be change except you become the change that you want. I have done research. I have sponsored personal research on human behavior. I have examined even myself. I used myself as a specimen. And that was when I hit total self-realization. You see, many are not the change that they want. And I've made this point again, again, and again, that what Nigeria is, it is the summation of our characters. The state of Nigeria is a confirmation of the dominant character of many Nigerians. You can push it to the politicians as you like. Yes, they have their blames too. But until there is self-realization among all of us, we all pay for it. You collect 20 naira to vote, that is your business. Now, in the past, you could come and meet me. Mr. Edmond, this is happening. I will run down, go and cover it. I don't do all those things anymore. I've said, save yourself. I've chosen the line I want to take as a journalist. And it's anchored on the product of my research. And after finding the results, my findings, and I said, this is how I want to tailor my media. And I've chosen my own path. Every media man has his own agenda. I have my own agenda. I've taken my own path and I'm moving on it. And as I go, I will still research on it. If there's a need to take another part, I'll take it. But it is guided by results, the findings I get as I research. Kayode Fayemi. Look at this book. An African History of Africa, from the dawn of humanity to independence. An African History of Africa, from the dawn of humanity to independence, written by Zainab Badawi. I recommend this book to you. An African History of Africa, from dawn of humanity to independence. You can get this book on udarabooks.com. Udarabooks.com. Another book I'm recommending to you is this book, The Scramble for Africa. The Scramble for Africa by Thomas Pakenham. Thomas Pakenham. The Scramble for Africa. I recommend this book to you. You'll find this book on udarabooks.com. Udarabooks.com. Another book I'm recommending to you this morning is entitled Russia in Africa, Resurgent Great Power or Bellicose Pretender by Samuel Ramani. 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You can order it there. And you can also order it through my WhatsApp number. That is 080-349-18449. 080-349-18449. All right. Kayode Fayemi, a former governor of Ekiti State, is on State Affairs.

0: Do you think Tinubu should have invaded Niger?
1: Well, he didn't invade Niger. He threatened to. And I think it was a product of insufficient information and knowledge of the dynamics. Don't forget, it was his first month or so in office. And the pressure was brought about by, first and foremost, the unconstitutional coup d'etat that happened there. And we're not in government. We don't know what transpired fully between President Tinubu and the Nigerian leadership behind the scene. Maybe he had tried some diplomatic moves that did not fully materialize, but the mistake that I saw was the announcement that that was going to happen, especially when we know the filial links that exist between parts of Nigeria and Niger Republic. Niger shares borders with 7 states in Nigeria, and they literally cross over. I mean, I go to places like Machina in Yobe State, and it's usually 7 kilometers. If the emir of Machina is doing something, you will have about 3 or 4 emirs across the border from Niger come because they are relatives. So, blood, they say, is thicker than water. There's no way you're going to get such filial linkages disrupted by an announcement that our brothers will be invaded and we'll take it kindly. And I think that's where we didn't maybe take advantage of the cultural homogeneity and also look for people who could have intervened with greater resonance on the other side. It wasn't a well-informed position, and I think that's also why the president walked his way back after it became obvious that the National Assembly was not going to support that.
0: Do we even have the capacity to invade Niger?
1: We people tend to underestimate our military. This was the same military that did all the work I mentioned in Liberia, in Sierra Leone, in the Gambia, in Guinea-Bissau. We have a reasonably well-trained professional military. But when you are involved in counterinsurgency, you cannot fight it as if you are fighting a conventional war, because it is an asymmetrical war. That's the language we use in scholarly literature and in the military as well. You need to devise other means, because the enemy, so-called, that you're looking for is fully embedded within your communities and constituencies. You don't even know the enemy. So you can't carry, wear uniform and carry guns looking for an enemy that you cannot easily identify and separate from civilian entities. So there is that part of it. The other part of it is Niger was very actively involved before the coup in the multinational joint task force formed by all the states around the Lake Chad region who were combating the Boko Haram menace. So, in fact, the gentleman who became the Minister of Defense in Niger after the coup was the deputy commandant of the multinational joint task force when Irabor was commandant. So there are linkages that we could have also taken advantage of in reducing the tension. And you will notice that was partly how President Mahama dealt with the issue when he came. He didn't go gung-ho into Burkina Faso. As a matter of fact, the young man was invited. He was at his inauguration. And then diplomatic moves were made to try and break down the tension that was already prevalent before President Nana Akufo-Addo left the scene. So I guess the leaders in the region also put subtle pressure on President Tinubu to take the action he took, because they saw in it a signal that if this coup was allowed to fester the way it was going then, they all could potentially become victims of military coup d'etat. And if you look at the record, even after Niger, we saw what happened in Benin Republic, where President Tinubu went to assist in dislodging the coup. So over the last 2 or 3 years, we've had like 8 coup d'etats in West Africa alone. So some of them admittedly unsuccessful, like Benin Republic, like Chad, or even in our own Nigeria, if you believe the story that is now going on in the courts on trial. But that is significant. If you have 8 countries that have experienced in a coup menace, then clearly elected authorities must worry about the danger of proliferation. That is not to also talk about what has now become known in the literature too as constitutional coups, leaders that are changing the constitution against the will of their people in order to have an interminable tenure, whether it's called third term or remove the term completely. That is also not a right way to deepen democracy in the continent.
0: Under Tinubu, ECOWAS broke up.
1: Unfortunately.
0: Why? Why did he allow that?
1: I'm sure it wasn't a case of him allowing it. It happened under his watch because he was chairman of ECOWAS. But I believe the record would also show that there were attempts made to mend fences. But it would appear that the situation had become difficult to manage, and the coup leaders had become recalcitrant, maybe because their countries had then become a theater of operations for jockeying amongst international powers. China, Turkey, Russia, all of them were jostling, because interestingly, all these countries are also minerals rich.
0: They become playground,
1: unfortunately, for proxy wars.
2: State Affairs with Edmond Obilo is live. Stay tuned.

0: cannot boast of being in charge of anywhere more than 40 kilometers outside of Ouagadougou and Bobo-Dioulasso. Who
1: is backing the jihadis?
0: That's a million-dollar question to answer.
1: Is France taking a revenge?
0: I don't necessarily think, even if France were to be involved in any way, that it would be an unofficial collaboration between jihadists and, because in fairness to France, France actually tried in the G5 Sahel program to work with the local forces to push back the jihadists, right from François Hollande's period, right through to the current Emmanuel Macron's administration.
1: They failed.
0: They failed.
1: Why did they fail?
0: Well, a number of reasons can be adduced for the failure. First, what I mentioned about asymmetrical war is something that you cannot discount. These are elements that are embedded in those communities. And the capacity of Western democracies, so-called, to withstand the threshold of pain that necessarily comes with losing soldiers is one that they are always afraid of because of the effect in their local media of being accused of dying in other people's wars. That is why, since Somalia, where the Americans lost their troops in 1990-1991, majority of these forces have always been reluctant. Even when you set up United Nations peacekeeping forces on the continent, it's often populated by Pakistanis, Bangladeshis, Indians, and then, of course, Africans. Very rarely do you find foreign troops, European or Americans, serving, except maybe in logistics.
1: But at some point, France has boot on the ground.
0: No, France had, because of the Defense Pact in all of those countries. But the problem has proliferated beyond that.
1: Why are the jihadists this powerful? They are getting closer to government houses. Are we going to have a Taliban taking over a state in Africa soon?
0: I think we cannot discount that risk. With what is happening in Mali and Burkina Faso particularly now, I and that's where I see an opportunity for us as Africans to activate the standby force that we have been talking about for the last two decades.
1: Standby force.
0: The African standby force.
1: Nigeria is even struggling at home.
0: Nigeria may be struggling at home, but the struggle is not to do with the number of people, the boots we have on ground. The reason why we're struggling at home and why we've pulled out of the various peacekeeping activities that we have, that if you look at our local law enforcement, we have run into challenges there. There is no state in Nigeria today where you don't have the military in aid to civil authority. Go around the 36 states. The military is actively involved in policing duties, something that really ought not to be the responsibility of the military because of lack of confidence in our police and other paramilitary institutions.
1: Is it lack of confidence or the deliberate underfunding of military agencies by the political leadership over time?
0: Okay, you could say in the early days, maybe in the post-Shagari era, there was a conscious, deliberate underfunding of paramilitary forces. We were thought to have grown wings, if you like, under the civilian political administration. The Adewu Sierra was regarded as one in which the mobile police

0: It was built almost as a counterforce to the mainstream military. And when the Buhari and Babangida administration came in, there was that lack of attention to the police and other paramilitary institutions. But over time, that has also then become a culture. If you meet the average Nigerian, he has greater confidence in being protected by the military than by the police.
1: But the military whips him.
0: Which is the irony. But if you conduct any survey anywhere in Nigeria about this, you will always find greater confidence amongst ordinary Nigerians in the military, even though the military, what's and all, still has its own challenges, as you pointed out. This is 2009 to now, almost 20 years of Boko Haram, and we still could not eliminate this ragtag force.
1: Look at what you said here. I want to read from chapter 5 of Kayode Fayemi's book, If This Giant Must Rise. There's the book. So let's read. He says, what is not in dispute, however, is that what is unanimously seen as the severest test of national security since the Civil War is the product of a complex amalgam of factors built up over the years across different administrations and time horizons. Then you come to page 65, where you mention the Lake Chad Basin. Then you make the point. It is little wonder, then, that although the Lake Chad Basin became the primary hub of insurgent radical extremism, no part of the country has really been spared the fallout from a diminished national socio-economic context. Diminished national socio-economic context, which has equally stymied the hopes of many for a better life. Diminished national socio-economic context. Break it down.
0: It doesn't really require any breakdown. I mean, the statistics that we have, the data is clear. 132 million people are considered to be in multidimensional poverty in Nigeria. And these are people who have lost a sense of dignity because they don't even know where the next meal is coming from. When you leave an individual with a situation in which they do not care about what happens, then it's easy or easier to leave such a person with 500 naira or 1,000 naira, and of course with all sorts of harebrained spiritual ideologies about what awaits you if you can carry out the dictates of the jihadis.
1: Should I blame scholars like you for not passing the message, that knowledge required for the revamping of the minds of the poor through good governance?
0: Well, there's no question that we bear a certain level of responsibility, because weak governance is responsible for out-of-school children. And if you have... I hate to bandy the millions that people talk about around, but the fact of the matter is that we have so many young people who have no business being on the streets out there, and they become cannon, they become fodder for the cannon of the jihadists and the insurgents.
2: Here we go.
3: State Affairs with Edmond Obilo is live. Stay.

Coyote fired me there. Have you read his books? Coyote Fire Me is the author of the book, If This Giant Must Rise, and we reviewed that book in this interview. Another book by Coyote Fire Me that you should read is this one, Out of the Shadows, Exile, and the Struggle for Freedom and Democracy in Nigeria. It is a good read. Coyote Fire Me writes so well. He's deep intellectually. So don't allow the politician confuse you there. The guy is deep. Brilliant. But I asked him, why is Ekiti not looking like Dubai? But mind you, Coyote Fire Me cannot make Ekiti look like Dubai in 8 years. No doubt. But he speaks for himself. So subscribe to my YouTube channel as Coyote Fire Me answers the questions. Read Coyote Fire Me's books and you will love it. The next program is Gbangba Lashata with Abiodun Adewale. 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I work with Bosun Alayode to bring you this edition of the program. Thank you for being there. I am Edmund Obilo.

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1: Ilé-iṣẹ́ rédíò ọmọlúàbí. 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

0: they share salami. 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
0: Over 50 million naira, now we go the share to everybody we play puto. 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Remember, say if you never reach 18 years, make you no play on Ilaya Cashbot. Ilaya don't land up with a gift ram, with a gift.

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0: party under a disguise of running for political party. Okay, we are under the disguise of running for the position of president. I'm going to do that. So, hey, Michael Neyorich, one Tinubu 100%. See, he is a very small boy in Nigeria politics. Ah, Gomina Nele and Queen small boy.
1: Two times
0: governor. I didn't care. When the governor Seyi Makinde has the capacity to occupy the highest position of this land. And this is evident in his good performance here in Oyo State so far. In Sydney Staples, when Seyi Wo, Kiama Tun Tan Arawa Jeo, Tinubu will win hands down, 90%. Okay. Ola Nekwe Kun Gafar, if Seyi becomes president, he won't allow state government to work like local government today. But to the vote, Tinubu will get 90%. Why say it takes 10%? Okay. Adekunle Rahim, when this man you are interviewing knows nothing. How can he compare Seyi to Tinubu? Anyway, that is his opinion. I say, on Kalukulu, that's his opinion. Damilola Akinade, when Seyi Makinde is the goal. Asisi Oyegoke, when APM, I vote for Oda. Omade Adekunle, when he say his leadership is human in governance, say you for president. Okay, Kayode Adekunle, when it's Tinubu 4.9 million. Oh, Kotman, you say you need 100,000 votes, Abby. Akamu, Oluwa Pelumi, I want to go Tinubu 80%, say you 20%. Segun Charles, Okwadimbu, say you 100%. Okay, Tinubu, Nibu Kakan, Kabeshe. Mustafa Wakil, Abiodun. I want to quote Tinubu 100, GSM 0. Olayinka, Oladipo, say 100. Abose de Oladumoke, say 100. Atibe, Bello. Oda, Ejak by Equilato, the one Alina, Commander Bionique, Ada, wanting one for a quill, Lagara, Lati, Dasi Abalai. I want Gatasi, Guya, Luria to see, okay, no deal, Amubo, and Jemasai, let it in you. Hello?
2: Hello, Quito.
0: Omu yes, Koi.
2: Oh yes, you
0: know. Kabiyesi Ledumare. Ami ati eyin na.
2: Ah, ogun na ye ko post ita ko post kin to so duro fe so.
0: Oh ya.
2: Very inu mi je dupe lu pele e bi pe vote yen. So, eh, wo me ga bi film loju yin pe te ba da sinu le yo bayi. 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Don na 2.5.
0: Kabiyesi.
2: So ba na 3 million. E bule yo bayi yo.
0: Thank you very much. Hey, Boson, Jama, Bai, will look immediately in Sedu. Hey, Afedo Kelon Abbey, and the Haribu Polo, Jacasimid, Baba Quada Day, it was in Chewa do El Lembe, a cool Kale.
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0: Is it milky?
1: Yes.
0: Is it creamy?
1: Yes.
0: That's Milo 3-in-1 milky and creamy for you. 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

0: So, my son, welcome to the Kalangulo Shrine. The gods are with us. What can I do for you?
1: Baba, you have to save me, oh. Somebody, they do me, oh. They do me with you.
0: You say waiting?
1: All my goats and chickens don't finish. Guy, he do me.
0: Ah.
1: Then my business don't bafuka. Chai, he do me.
0: I see.
1: My pikin, where they do well before, don't start to they fail for school. The witch do me, oh.
0: Ah.
1: And I even sick self. I think say him give me HIV.
0: Eh? No.
1: What do you mean, Baba?
0: No way anybody fit use witch give you HIV. They did not they fly for air. If anybody tell you that one, na lie them talk. Because witch no fit give person HIV.
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Here is the news read by Grace Akan-Francis. First, the news headlines. President Tinubu confirms killing of ISIS commander Abu Mainok in Nigeria-United States operation. Supreme Court upholds army officers' acquittal. Pope Leo to visit UNESCO during September trip to France. And in sports, Manchester United reaches agreement to appoint Carrick manager. And now the news in detail. President Bola Tinubu has confirmed the killing of a senior Islamic State leader, Abu Bilal al-Manuki, also known as Abu Mainok, during a joint counter-terrorism operation carried out by Nigerian and United States forces in the Lake Chad Basin. In a statement issued from the State House today, Tinubu described the overnight operation as a significant example of effective collaboration between both countries in the fight against terrorism. He appreciated the United States' partnership with Nigeria in advancing our shared security objectives. The president also commended the personnel involved on both sides for their professionalism and courage. In a statement posted on his Truth Social account on Saturday, Trump said the operation was the outcome of extensive intelligence gathering and strategic coordination aimed at tracking the activities of the terrorist leader in Africa. In other news, the Independent National Electoral Commission has confirmed that all 22 registered political parties have submitted their membership registers to the Commission, adhering to the Electoral Act 2026. In a statement released and signed by Mohammed Haruna, Chairman of the Information and Voter Education Committee, it was noted that the submissions were made following an extension granted by the Commission. The extension came after political parties expressed concerns during a meeting on Tuesday regarding the timeline outlined in the revised timetable and schedule of activities for the 2027 general election. Additionally, it clarified that after discussions with political parties, the Commission issued a press statement on 27th March 2026, which revised the deadline for the submission of party registers from 21st April 2026 to 10th May 2026. Away from that story, the Supreme Court has affirmed the judgment of the Court of Appeal nullifying the conviction and sentence imposed on former General Officer Commanding 8th Division Sokoto Hakim Otiki by General Court Martial. In a unanimous judgment delivered by a 5-member panel, the Apex Court dismissed the Nigerian Army's appeal and upheld the appellate court's decision discharging and acquitting the senior military officer. The case originated from an incident in July 2019 when Otiki, then serving as GOC of the 8th Division in Sokoto, allegedly directed soldiers to transport 100 million naira by road from Sokoto to Abuja for the purchase of furniture for renovated military quarters before the money reportedly went missing. On June 16, 2020, the military tribunal convicted Otiki on all counts and sentenced him to dismissal from the Nigerian army with disgrace and dishonor. Dissatisfied with the decision, Otiki approached the Court of Appeal Abuja Division, where his counsel, Israel Olorundari, argued that the senior officer neither stole the money nor concealed the incident, maintaining that Otiki promptly reported the loss and personally refunded the missing funds. The defense also argued that the project's tie to the released funds had either been completed or were nearing completion. The Apex Court, in its judgment delivered on Friday, affirmed the decision of the Court of Appeal and resolved the matter in favor of Otiki. The National Publicity Secretary of the All Progressives Congress, Felix Mwoka, has declared that Governor Simin Alai Fubara is the political leader of the party in the state. The APC spokesman made this known while featuring on a televised program. Mwoka, however, noted that only the APC's National Working Committee has the authority to manage elections in states. According to him, the party is in control of its process and all of its committees, like we have set up in River State and other states, are busy doing their jobs and reporting back to the national headquarters.
And on the foreign scene, the Vatican today announced that Pope Leo will travel to France from September 25 to 28 and will visit the Paris headquarters of UNESCO, which is facing budget shortfalls after the United States withdrew from the agency last year. The first U.S. Pope, who marked a year leading the 1.4 billion member church on May 8, has been ramping up his schedule and speaking more forcefully, attracting the ire of U.S. President Donald Trump after criticizing the Iran war. Trump's decisions to withdraw the U.S. from the United Nations Educational, Scientific and Cultural Organization following his return to the White House resulted in a loss of 8% of its total budget. During the trip, Leo is also likely to celebrate Mass at the famed Notre Dame Cathedral in Paris, which reopened in 2024, 5 years after a devastating fire nearly brought the building to collapse. UNESCO designated the cathedral as a prestigious World Heritage Site in 1991. Talking Sports now, Manchester United have reached an agreement with Michael Carrick to become the club's permanent head coach. The formal process of exchanging contracts is now underway, with an announcement expected inside the next 48 hours. As things stand, there is some doubt over whether the formalities can be completed before Sunday's match against Nottingham Forest, but there is a will to have it done in time for the club's final home game of the season. According to reports, Carrick will sign an initial 2-year deal with the option of an additional 12 months. Just before we go, a recap of the headlines. President Tinubu has confirmed the killing of ISIS commander Abu Mainok in a Nigeria-United States operation. The Supreme Court has upheld an army officer's acquittal. On the foreign scene, Pope Leo is set to visit UNESCO during a September trip to France. And in sports, Manchester United has reached an agreement to appoint Carrick as manager. Now, for more details on the news, visit our website on www.splashfm1055.com or simply follow us across all social media platforms, Facebook at splashfm105.5 Ibadan, X and Instagram at splashfm1055. We have come to the end of the news on Splash 105.5 FM, the integrity station and the best radio station in the southwest of the country. The news editor is Tunde Olawuwo, assisted by Babatunde Moronkeji. I'm Grace Akin Francis. Thank you for listening. Good afternoon.

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4: 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But the king will remain on the throne. 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
1: Green, how will you lose to Stuttgart at home?
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1: Yesterday, that's...
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2: And Stuttgart also missed penalty, so it goes both ways. They will have been well beaten.
1: You need to score goals to win games. I don't think that's starts of the
0: game. Let's go! 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
2: A very pleasant afternoon to you once again, wherever you are. This beautiful Saturday afternoon. So much to get into on the show this afternoon.
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0: And a very pleasant afternoon to you once again, wherever you are, this beautiful Saturday afternoon. The 16th day in the month of May, 2026. And of course, it's a huge pleasure of mine to say welcome to another edition of World Sports on Splash 105.5 FM. Of course, broadcasting live from the White House building, Felele, in the ancient city of Ibadan. It's another time, just 18 minutes gone past the hour of 1 p.m. And I welcome you specially. Well, on the show this afternoon, there's quite a bit to get into. As, of course, we build up to the oldest football competition final in the world, the English FA Cup. Manchester City, for the fifth time in a row, vying for this title. Well, the last three times they were in the final, they only won one. Lost one to Manchester United, lost another to Crystal Palace just last season. Can they make it 2 out of 4? And of course, there are a whole lot of other issues. This is still the match day 37 of the English Premier League. Even though there'll be no games today because of the English FA Cup final, there'll be games tomorrow, there'll be games on Monday. In fact, there'll be games on Tuesday. So it's going to be bumper packed. So this afternoon, you can join us on our Facebook fan page, www.facebook.com/splashfm105.5 Ibadan. That's where to link up with us. The live video is there right about now. Like, share, comment. Let us know where you're joining us from, your name, and of course, what's in your mind this afternoon. Okay, as it is the custom on the show, well, I'm not riding alone. I have my guys, the team, the baddest in the land, ready to fire on all cylinders. Okay, first, let me make welcome the man who is about to celebrate, and of course, who is about to be wadebe, if you know what I mean, who is about to take us there when it comes to celebrating, you know, something that has not happened, you know, for 22 years. Ladies and gentlemen, we've got Toby Akintola, the sports pal.
1: Disclaimer.
0: I'm not. Raymond, that threat that you
1: I don't know what you are talking about. Good afternoon, FMIT. Good afternoon, guys in the studio, and good afternoon to our esteemed listener and viewers. A pleasure once again. We are back in our studio. Very happy to be here this wonderful Saturday afternoon. It's the final of the FA Cup this weekend. Manchester sit up against Chelsea. It promises to be interesting. And just to say this, I've been impressed with the performance of Team Nigeria at the African Athletic Championship going on in Accra, Ghana. Toby Amuson, I mean, getting everything for Team Nigeria. She won a gold medal on Wednesday. I'm very sure the contingent is doing very well in that competition.
0: Yeah, the 4x400 ladies also won gold. I think that was just yesterday.
1: Yeah, and for Chelsea, they've lost their last 6 finals at the Wembley Stadium. Will they make it 7 today, or will they stop the trend? Only time will tell. Good afternoon.
0: Definitely, only time will tell. And of course, we've got also Testimony Ayeni, or should I just call them the champions of Spain, and a guy who is still hoping one way or the other that maybe the World Cup.
1: Farmers League there.
0: Maybe the World Cup. You cannot adjudge a league that has Real Madrid, that has Atletico, you know, that has Real Sociedad as a Farmers League. I mean, do you know that one of the teams in that league will play one of the European finals? You can't judge that Farmers League. But then, good afternoon to you, Lamine Yamal, for Ballon d'Or. I mean, if Spain wins the World Cup and Lamine Yamal is the best player, maybe, just maybe.
2: Yeah, good afternoon. Good afternoon, Femaiti. Good afternoon, guys in the studio, and good afternoon to our listener and viewer. Yeah, Lamine Yamal still for Ballon d'Or if Arsenal wins the Champions League.
0: Okay.
2: And it's been go very far in
1: the World Cup.
2: No,
1: you're not supporting us now.
0: So are you supporting expecting Arsenal to win the Champions League.
1: If Arsenal wins the Champions League.
2: For the final, I'm actually indifferent. Any team that wins it is okay. But if Arsenal wins the Champions League, then Lamine Yamal is up right there for the Ballon d'Or. If Spain goes do very well in the World Cup. And the league across Europe, especially the La Liga, although it is concluded and Barcelona is the winner, but the top four is and the relegation battle is actually very serious because Alaves defeated Barcelona 2 or 3 days ago and that propelled them away from the relegation zone, just 2 points away from the relegation, and it's looking like anybody from the number 13th to the number 20 to the number 19th can still relegate in that league actually, and they're also 4 points away from the Champions League spots. So that means it's just like the NPFL right now, because you don't know if you are safe for the relegation and you don't know if you are not safe, you don't know if you've qualified for the Champions League. We have the FA Cup final today in a game that looked like it is one-sided for Manchester City, because Chelsea have lost their last 6 FA Cup final and it's not looking favorable for them. But we know Chelsea, whenever they are underdog in finals like this, they actually tend to turn up. We have a lot more to talk about. Let's get started.
0: Absolutely, we have a lot more to talk about. Let's get started. But before we get started, of course, we've got the Sport Illuminator ready to illuminate this beautiful Saturday afternoon. Good afternoon to you, Raymond. Great to have you here.
3: Yeah, good afternoon from IFC. Good afternoon to everyone listening. I'm much more concerned about what is happening in the Scottish League as we speak.
4: I think first half done.
0: Yeah.
4: 1-1 between Hearts and Celtic.
0: I mean, Celtic needs a win. Hearts needs a draw.
4: I mean, and that will be the first time in since Aberdeen United, Ferguson's Aberdeen since 19, I can't remember the year now, that we'll be having a new winner, either outside Celtic or Rangers. So, of course, Nigerian factor is also there. Kelechi Iheanacho, who grabbed the winning penalty to give them a chance on today's game. If they win, means they will be getting a league title. But then, I also want to see a new winner. I mean, in the Scottish League, Hearts winning in Glasgow will be so huge. But the moment is 1-1. So,
0: I mean, Hearts took the lead.
4: Yeah,
0: Celtic got a penalty and just equalized. It's still going well for Hearts right about now. As long as Celtic do not, put a second goal, a third goal in, that secures a win for them.
4: Yeah, so let's wait and see what will happen. Of course, we have the. Is it important? FA Cup final, or is it one-sided?
0: Well, a final is always a final. I mean, the final of the 2021-2022 Champions League taught us that. I mean, we all cancelled that for Manchester City. It was a no-brainer. But then Chelsea had other ideas. Well, if you look at the might...
4: 2021?
0: Yes.
4: City-Chelsea?
0: Yes, if you look at the might of both sides, you cancel it for Manchester City.
4: You cancel Amo.
0: But wait, Pep Guardiola had not gotten to a Champions League final since 2015, apart from that time.
4: You are playing against a Chelsea who knows how to play a final of a European tournament.
1: So what has changed?
0: That's the point. Final of European tournament that they know how to play? Or final? The truth is, you cannot trust Chelsea in a final situation.
4: Chelsea domestically have lost the last 6 finals. Chelsea in Europe is another thing entirely. Chelsea in intercontinental club competitions. Is that right? I'm not talking domestic titles. I'm talking outside England. We did the analysis together. Like, if I tell you, Chelsea go beat City.
1: You cannot cherry pick what you want. You cannot cherry pick what
4: is
1: you want.
4: No different
0: so you're saying Chelsea in Europe is different from Chelsea.
4: Before, yes, now. Look at the record now. The record says it all.
1: You can't cherry pick what you want.
0: Okay, all right. Well, if you agree with Raymond, Chelsea in Europe is different from Chelsea in England. Chelsea in Europe can win a final, but Chelsea in England cannot. I guess we'll find out this afternoon. But then, before we get into all that, thank God Raymond already gave us the update. I was going to start with that. Hearts against Celtic. 1-1 at halftime right about now. This is the final. I mean, it hardly happens that in a league game, the final game of the season is actually the final, because whoever wins the game actually lifts the trophy right there and then. And the Hearts get lucky if they actually even get a draw. They are still champions, Oscar. But this afternoon, quickly, let's talk about awards, awards, awards. Let's talk about the award nominations in England. Now, earlier this week, England, the EPL released the nominee list for their year award. And of course, let's start this conversation with the Coach of the Year award. Now, for the Coach of the Year, we've got Mikel Arteta, of course. We've got Pep Guardiola. We've got Michael Carrick. By the way, congratulations to Manchester United. The result between Liverpool and Aston Villa yesterday confirms that they're not going to go below third. So Manchester United have secured the third. Manchester United have secured the third position in the Premier League. They are not going.
1: Trophy for this season.
0: They are not going lower.
1: Okay, I know.
0: As Wenger once said that, I guess we are all now seeing the wise word of As Wenger. So, Michael Carrick, also Pep Guardiola, and Donny Iraola of AFC Bournemouth, Regis Labrisse, that's the head coach of Sunderland, a team that got promoted into the Premier League, and we thought they were going right back, but that was not to happen. And of course, we've got Keith Andrews of AFC Bournemouth, a man who was just the goalkeeping coach last season, took over from Thomas Frank and has done an amazing job. Well, let me start with Toby. Who do you think deserves the Premier League Manager of the Year award?
1: Well, first, let me say that those that have been nominated, they deserve to be on that nomination list.
0: They are all winners.
1: Yeah, they are all winners. They deserve to be there. Michael Carrick, since he took over in January, Man United have been winning games. In fact, if you look at the table from January, I think United have won the most points in the Premier League. So that tells you that Michael Carrick is doing very well for United. For Mikel Arteta, of course, he's on the verge of winning the Premier League title. So no-brainer is on that list. Pep Guardiola, of course, he's just the biggest boy in quotes on that list. So I think they all deserve to be on that list. But
0: deserves to win? See, we know where it is going.
1: Let's look at some parameters.
0: Okay, let's look at it.
1: If Arteta successfully gets the Premier League title, because he needs to get over the line, yes, Arsenal, they are the favorite. I think they should win the Premier League title. But if he eventually wins the Premier League title, that will be debatable. Issue ordinarily go to Mikel Arteta.
0: Don't say it won't be debatable. Just say you would think, because I will give you a good debate right now. I will say that it's debatable.
1: Ordinarily, if Arteta gets to win the Premier League title, he should get that award.
0: Is it every time that the title winning coach gets the best coach of the season?
1: The circumstances this season is different.
0: What if there is a coach who has done something extraordinary?
1: Winning the Premier League
0: that deserves
1: Premier League title is not winning the Premier League title.
0: Well, Arsenal won the Premier League title.
1: So let me finish my thought. If he wins the Premier League title, the first Premier League title Arsenal will win in 22 years, that is enough to win the award, definitely. Mm. 22 years is a lot of time. So if Arteta gets, if he wins the Premier League title, automatically will get the award. It's as simple as that. Should debate this.
0: For this, I'm going to give my thoughts, even though I
1: don't,
0: am the
1: don't
0: host.
1: Give your thoughts.
0: Okay, wait. Let me throw.
1: We are the analyst.
0: Let me throw a permutation out there. At the beginning of the season, at the beginning of the season, there was a certain team it's recorded that we all hear tagged for relegation. Why? They lost their first-choice goalkeeper. They lost their first-choice centre-backs. In fact, I think they lost three. Because Kekens, they lost three out of their four first-choice centre-backs. And when the season started, the small player that was still helping their life, halfway through the season, they lost him. And still, this team that everyone said, look, they are not going to survive the season because they have sold too much, are just a bit of luck away from qualifying for the Champions League. And you say that is not something extraordinary that deserves the coach of the season. I think Andoni Iraola has outdone I think he has outdone anything that anyone, because the truth is, going second the last 3 years, everyone expects Arsenal to be to be vying or even
1: are
0: winning
1: you trying
0: the title.
1: To play the devil's advocate here?
0: No. I'm not trying to play the devil's advocate. I'm trying to tell you that what Andoni Iraola has done for AFC Bournemouth in my books, honestly, what Andoni Iraola has done for AFC Bournemouth in my books
1: legal cancer
0: goes above
4: Calipe Femati is part of my use. Management, you know, it will happen. I don't need that now.
0: Wait, I'm not talking about Andoni Iraola. I'm talking about what he did with AFC Bournemouth, a depleted AFC Bournemouth this season. I think he deserves the award.
4: Well, so far you are nominated.
3: You deserve to
4: win, except one man. I saw Tim Pep is doing on this list.
0: He's second on the table. He's 2 points away from the
4: absolutely
0: top.
4: Nothing is, I mean, he's doing on
0: you think
4: table.
0: Pep is not among the top six managers in the Premier League this season?
4: No.
0: Who would you replace Pep with?
4: I don't even have a name in my head, but Pep should not be in this list.
0: Why? Is it not because the expectation is too high? Somebody, a team finishes third, Michael Carrick, and his name is on the, and it's okay. A team finishes sixth, and his name is on there, and it's okay. Sunderland is in the second half of the table.
4: Okay.
0: His name is on there, and it's all right. Keith Andrews with Brentford is about eight or so.
4: Are you going to
0: the team that finishes second.
4: Now. So are you going to compare all these managers to Pep Guardiola?
0: Now, this is...
4: Wait for about a word now. When the season starts, when we want to start a new season, for every season, if you are going to pick a team to win the league out of the top two, there's no way City is not there. Whether you like it or not. Whether City is using Splash FM to as their first 11 or they're using Ibadan FA, it doesn't concern anybody. Pep will be there. So Pep being second on the log is on, that's only that are not news. If they're telling me Messi and Ronaldo are second best players in the world, first and second, you're telling me that's a news. It's not news. So Pep should not be on this list. I don't expect him to be here.
0: You know what you have just done now? Yeah. This thing you have just done now has just led credence to what I said. Yeah. That if someone who is expected to succeeds, it's not a big deal. If Arsenal with Mikel Arteta with Arsenal, who has come second three times and everybody is saying that this is their season, wins the title, it's not a big deal. That is what Raymond has just said, that because at the start of every season, Pep is expected to be in and around the title race. Wait, it's not different. That because of that, Pep actually even doesn't deserve to be listed, even though he's finished second, because he's expected to do that. When you come to what Mikel Arteta achieved, and what Andoni Iraola has achieved this season, who was expected to do anything close to managers?
1: It's not about that.
0: Andoni Iraola half of his backline, 90% of his backline, and Arsenal.
1: So please, when I said my thought the other time, I said if Arteta gets to win the Premier League title, automatically it goes to him. It's as simple as that. I'm not saying
0: I know automatically when someone does something extraordinary,
1: so winning the Premier League title in 22 years is not extraordinary.
0: Like Andoni Iraola after Andoni Iraola after losing four out of his starting five backline last getting to a Champions League spot ahead of Chelsea, does that, it should be in the running.
4: So, yes, it deserves to be nominated. I mean, let's go into who and who should win. I just decided to bring up Pep not being there. Aside Pep, every other person on that list deserve.
0: Michael Carrick only coached 13 games in the Premier League this season. Does he deserve to be there?
4: So, if I'm to pick a manager of the year, I'll pick Michael Carrick.
0: Okay.
4: Yeah. So,
0: 13 games coached.
4: So, Carrick came
0: into... He's the one that coached the least games on this list.
4: Carrick came into a crisis club.
1: A team that was on the verge of relegation.
4: That team would have relegated on
0: agree. That team was sixth when Ruben Amorim left. It was
4: relegated. You are now, I know they will relegate.
1: Yes, now.
4: That team, an average United fan, will stand today and curse Amorim.
1: Yes.
4: Yes or no? Even you.
1: Yes, yeah. Even you.
4: So, Kai came in, stabilized, and took United to top. Before you say, has it happened before? Yes, I'll tell you it has happened before. 2013-2014 season, Tony Pulis came into Crystal Palace in November and got the highest point, give them 45 points, and Crystal Palace, I mean, at that time it came, it was serious crisis for them, and it stabilized that team, put them into, I think, halfway into the league, into the, at the end of the season. At the season, he was then the Premier League manager of the season. That's so before you say, as it happened before, I said to give an example. So if I'm to pick somebody today, I'm going to pick Michael Carrick. Nobody expect. So it's one thing to appoint a manager, another thing to do well. Nobody expected United to finish third.
1: Yes.
4: There is nobody that will sit down here today and say, when they got Michael Carrick, United is bound to finish third.
1: Yeah.
4: Nobody. So when you manage a crisis and you put stability on it, and United can win and they can smile. Eventually getting a contract. I don't think there's a better manager that can give the brand.
1: Testimony.
2: I'll actually go with Mikel Arteta, irrespective of if he wins the league or even if he does not win the league. Okay, so if he wins,
1: so if he doesn't win the league, Toby, who would you go with?
5: If he does not win the league,
1: Michael Carrick. You still not constant doing it. I don't know why people are pushing aside what Arteta has achieved with Bournemouth.
5: The award will go to Mikel Arteta.
4: Most likely.
5: If he doesn't, then we should go to Michael.
1: So that means if he doesn't, then he should go to Pep Guardiola.
5: Which Pep?
4: Pep okay.
1: If Pep wins it, why not?
4: Pep cannot win.
1: Wait, what's the difference between Michael Carrick and Pep Guardiola this season?
5: What is Femaiti saying?
1: If Michael Carrick summer eventually loses this title to Pep, what's the difference between Carrick and Arteta and Pep this season?
4: Difference between Arteta and Pep.
1: Arteta and Pep, yeah. He's also a Premier League winning manager.
4: Wait,
1: for this season,
4: you are confusing.
1: Yes, now if
4: what even between Arteta
1: and Pep?
4: And Pep,
1: if Arteta loses the Premier League title,
4: Arteta lost the Premier League title on the verge of winning, but loses. Pep, like I said, you are not expecting City to finish out of the top three.
1: But now they are winning the title, so
4: it's you winning the title. Like I said, Pep is not the manager of the season for winning the title. It's just Pep. It is expected that any Pep could do the last thing. We give you a lot for your money.
1: All right, let's allow testimony, complete his thought. He says it's going to be Mikel Arteta. Why?
2: Yeah, so first on Pep Guardiola. Pep Guardiola has set the standard already. So for this season, he has not attained that standard. He has set himself because Pep Guardiola, we've known for the past 7-8 years, the way he wins the league. This season, he's actually banking on the flaws of Arsenal because Arsenal practically dragged him back into the competition. Arsenal could have won the league a while ago, but Arsenal brought him back. But let's look at Mikel Arteta, what he has done this season. Mikel Arteta has actually managed one of the biggest squads, but with a lot of injuries. There was a time he lost his complete back line. He was managing Mosquera and Ikampi. Right now, it's been a while since
1: Ikampi is worth £60 million. I hope you know that.
2: Ikampi was not
1: managing Johnny Evans and Casemiro.
2: Ikampi was brought from a Bundesliga club to be a backup.
1: The former champions in the Bundesliga.
2: Yeah, to be a backup. So he has actually managed that team very well. He has played the guys very well. He has, for half of the season, Timber has actually not been playing, so he has played very well. And even for the fans, they said he should not be playing Ben White, and he knows what he has seen in Ben White. Saka, who is supposed to be their best man, has been out for practically half of the season, and Saka is back and is blazing. He found a way to break through the limits and injury woes. And even if he does, winning the Premier League for the first time in 22 years is actually a very big deal for Mikel Arteta. And if he does not win, ending second back-to-back for 4 times is actually another record.
5: It's not another record. Testimony is being sarcastic. It's not a record. That's a bad record. If he does not win the title this season, he does not.
1: All right. We've got to go for a quick commercial break.
5: What is testimony saying?
1: Wait now, Toby. We've got to go for a quick commercial break about now. But of course, you can join us on our Facebook fan page and tell us who you think should be the manager of the season. For now, we'll only be taking contributions on our Facebook fan page. We will go for this quick commercial break. When we come back, we'll talk about the one that will cause Kasala, the one that will scatter the studio, and that is the player of the season.
5: We've got eight nominees.
1: If you say Arteta should be the player, maybe also Declara should be the player. All right, we'll talk about that when we come back from this break.
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Ilaya don't show. Ilaya cash party. It don't come with another banger. 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So what think you they wait now? Start to the play right now. 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Remember, say if you never reach 18 years, make you no play on Ilaya Cash Spot. Ilaya don't land up with a gift ram, with a gift.

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1: Andre Trossard, and tapped in by Bukayo Saka, history makers.
0: Waiting in the wings is the mesmerizing defending champions, led by the Ballon d'Or winning Ousmane Dembele. 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

0: 10, of course, this is still Jawa Sports on Splash 105.5 FM. And before we get on our Facebook fan page, let's just quickly tell you that Kashe is live once again on the show. And remember, on the 26th of this month, that's a day before Ileya, we'll have our Ileya Cashport, where apart from a jackpot prize of 1 million naira, someone will also win a big ram for Ileya. And I can assure you for a while now, I think what you play since like 2 weeks ago up until the 26th will qualify into the cashpot draw. So I can also confirm to you that whatever you play this afternoon, you can win 25,000 naira this afternoon. And you will also be in the draws for the big cashpot, Ileya cashpot, on the 26th. That's a Tuesday, the 26th. How do you do that? You can do that in two ways. One is to dial the short code *347*1004*1#. *347*1004*1#. Or you can go via the website at www.cashier.ng. Stand a chance to win 25,000 naira this afternoon. Make your weekend splendid. And of course, also get in the Ileya Cashpot draw, where you can win 1 million naira jackpot and also a huge ram for Ileya. So get playing much later on the show, not so far away from now. We'll do the draws. Okay, a lot of comments on our Facebook fan page this afternoon. So let's get on it. Where do I even start? Okay, let me just start with the greetings. So, before we get exactly. Okay, we have Comrade Kumiyazuko says, good job, guys. Ajibade Morufa says, well done. Femi Jacob says, keep the good job going. Comrade Midio says, good afternoon, guys. I think Andoni Raiola did an unbelievable job at AFC Beaumont. He deserves the Manager of the Season Award. Thank you very much. Keep on doing the good job. My blood is blue. Okay, Olufemi Jacob says, good afternoon, sports crew. I'm watching from Ikiri, Osho State, and I'm enjoying the vibes and the aura in your program. Thank you so very much. Abduji Muritala says, good afternoon, guys. I'm really enjoying you guys from Zaria City. Wow, feeling that Arsenal are not going to win. Which kind of feeling is that?
1: That's a bad feeling.
0: Well, why would you be calling somebody? Is it your feeling? Why would you be calling somebody feeling a bad feeling? Daisy Akikumi says, either Carrick or Lorick, I'm less concerned. Burnley on my mind, Jare. Why is Burnley on your mind? As for you, Femaiti, you go shout tire next season because that your man, you know, go win Premier League till Fagosi and Webb come back. Okay, we shall see. And it's Prince Bamins. It says it's simple. There is always explanation whenever it involves Arsenal. When even if it's always the same previous season, then Raya winning the Golden Glove. Explanation from rival fans. So when Pape Pagalea is winning the Manager of the Season, back to back, because he's winning the league with a team like Manchester City, did Femaiti raise his Akpari head like this? Everyone know what they are doing. By the way, my head is not par. I don't know what you are seeing on our Facebook fan page, but let me remove. Maybe it's the headphone that is deceiving you. Let me remove the headphone. I am on low cut. Well shaped. I am not your party. Says, well done the entire crew. I think winning the league after 22 years should be extraordinary. So I'm tipping Arsenal to win it. What about winning the league with the best team in the league? Aside winning the league, I'm tipping Andoni Raiola. Carrick joined halfway. So I can't tip him to win it. David Raya or Declan Rice should win the Player of the Year. Well, all right, let's talk about the Player of the Year. We've got our nominees here, 8 of them. We've got Igor Thiago, the second highest goal scorer right now in the Premier League. Antoine Semenyo, I think, is third behind Igor Thiago. And Erling Haaland. We have Erling Haaland, the highest goal scorer. We have David Raya, the best goalkeeper. We have Morgan Gibbs-White of Nottingham Forest. Gabriel Magalhães, practically the best defender. And Bruno Fernandes, as well as Declan Rice. Raymond, who is the Premier League player of the season?
1: It's tough, to be honest.
2: So, if I was to be the Premier League player of the season, you come for an Arsenal player. Actually, and it's not Declan Rice. So I'm a fan of defenders. So it's either one of the Gibran guys, who is arguably the best defender in the world as we speak, and David Raya, who is also
0: the best
2: goalkeeper in the world.
0: So why were Arsenal fans pushing for Rice against Bruno in the FW? If Rice is not Arsenal's best player, why are they pushing for him?
2: English factor. So it's basically the English factor. So I'll pick either of the two, but I'm still thinking of who to pick. I think I made some saves.
3: Yes.
2: That kept Arsenal.
3: That game against West Ham.
0: But let's be sincere. Raya was pretty much average until probably December, January.
3: How many goals did he concede?
2: What is pretty much?
0: It's not about conceding goals. Jare, we know there are good defense in front of him. How many goals did he concede before
3: December?
0: So let's do saves per game.
2: No, you don't need to do saves per game. You go and check games where Raya actually had to keep Arsenal. That's how I judge goalkeeper. Your save by game is nothing. If you are the goalkeeper of Bournemouth or Brighton or Mid-Table Club,
0: you have more saves per game
2: But for a big team, you are not expected to face more shots. But as I'm saying, that are so spectacular that will keep you.
3: Yeah.
2: You has one game for Arsenal. See, against West Ham was a perfect example. Finally, scored that goal against West Ham, Arsenal loses.
3: Yeah.
2: It's so sure. I think against Chelsea as well.
3: Against Chelsea, yes.
2: He had to keep Chelsea in the game when they were being attacked. You can mention games.
3: Even against Tottenham Hotspur
2: and games like that. So I'm picking either of the one guys or David Raya. Maybe before the end of the show, I will know the one I'll pick.
0: Okay. All right. Toby, you said before the break that you were going for Bruno Fernandes.
3: Of course.
0: Ahead of any Arsenal player, regardless of whether they win the title or not. Why?
3: Well, if you look at the numbers of Bruno Fernandes, he's been fantastic for Man United. I mean, just like I said on Wednesday, that if you remove the goals, the assist of Bruno Fernandes from United this season, United cannot be in the top 10 because he's practically responsible for, let's say, 60 goals that United have scored this season in the Premier League. That's Bruno, just one player. So that tells you how impactful Bruno Fernandes has been on Manchester United. So I think he deserves the award, a lot of assist goals. Also remember that at the start of the season, he didn't play as an attacking midfielder. He was playing as a center midfielder, no thanks to Ruben Amorim. So it was only when Amorim left that Michael Carrick started using him as a proper number 10. So that tells you that he's been very good. Even as a central midfielder, he was scoring goals, making the assist for United. I understand why Arsenal fans would say he should go to Declan Rice because if Arsenal wins the Premier League title, but look at the impact of Bruno Fernandes. I think he has been phenomenal for Manchester United, and it's just fair for him to win the award.
0: Okay, testimony. Who do you go for? I mean, it feels like it's now between, you know, 2 to 3 players. I mean, we've got 8 nominees, but Raymond has talked about David Raya or Gabriel Magalhães. Toby has said Bruno Fernandes. Who do you see?
4: Well, Arsenal wins the league and David Raya takes it. David Raya has actually been Arsenal best.
3: When last did the goalkeeper win that award? I need to check. Goalkeepers, the Tashmaker
0: for Manchester United.
4: Yeah, because he has practically handed at Arsenal their first Premier League title in 22 years. Because without him, I'm not sure Arsenal will actually be where they are right now. There are some saves, although he has been doing some onana this season. But
3: how many onana has he done?
0: Tell me now.
3: Raya is
0: a fantastic goalkeeper, but he has made some errors this season.
3: How many? Tell me. Give me the reference.
0: Has he made errors or not?
3: just one match now. Nah, I'm asking for
4: come the on reference. We'll now. Find the reference before come the show ends. But look at how
3: this testimony.
4: There are a lot of games Raya has actually kept Arsenal in the game.
2: Yeah.
4: You can't compare Raya to what Rice has been doing in that box, because Rice is also one of their best players. But you can't compare him to Raya, because Raya practically has given Arsenal some wins. Even the game against Manchester City, it could have been the goals could have been more than that. But Raya practically gave them. And we saw the Carabao final; he couldn't play. There were a lot of fans that said he should have played, because it's their, even Rice was on the field, Gabriel Magalhaes was on the field, but their best player David Raya was not on the field, and they said if it was to be Raya on that goal post, he would not have considered that first goal. So that shows the importance of Raya. And most of their matches you see Arsenal scraping to it 1-0, 2-1, and that shows the defensive solidity that Raya has actually
0: keeping it tight at the back.
4: It's not just about keeping clean sheet or everything, it's about how you control your defense and and I think that's what makes Raya stand out.
0: Okay, well, I think it's time to let you guys say who you think is your best Premier League player of the year, and of course, your manager of the season. The phone lines officially open 0706-949-3000. We'll only take a few calls because, of course, we're pressed for time. 0706-949-3000 or 0701-447-5770.
3: Nanake.
0: let's take some calls. When we come back, we'll talk about the young player of the year. Hello, good afternoon.
5: Hello, Castle.
0: Hey, Castle, how are you?
5: You're there for me.
0: I'm here.
5: I celebrate you.
3: That's not celebrate.
0: Bruno Fernandes. All right, thank you so much. We're grateful always for your comment. Okay, there you go. 0706-949-3000 or 0701-447-5770. Those are the numbers to call. Hello, good afternoon.
6: Hello, good afternoon.
0: Good afternoon to you. Your name and where you're calling from?
6: I'm calling from Ikiri, Oluwafemi.
0: All right, Oluwafemi from Ikiri. Let's get your thoughts. Raya, Bruno Fernandes, who is your best player and who is your best manager?
6: For me, I'll give it to Bruno Fernandes.
0: Bruno Fernandes, why?
6: Yes, because Mayu was in chaos. People Fernandes from Mayu is in most of the matches he don't play, Mayu is not win. They don't do that. Bruno Fernandes is the lifeline of Mayu.
0: All right, what about the manager of the season?
6: Please give it to Raula, the first month.
0: Bournemouth coach, thank you very much.
6: My brother, that's just the first coach. Before the kickoff of the Premier League, nobody gave him a chance.
0: Who played their tape here? Where they say, why all of them were saying Bournemouth to relegate? Bournemouth, all of them here said it.
3: I did not say that.
0: Said relegate.
3: Did I say that? I never said that. Maybe Raymond. I did not say that.
2: How do you know?
3: Raymond didn't.
0: Yes.
6: I have every materials. I'm good. I have every materials. But Iraola is losing what he has.
0: He lost goalkeeper, he lost left back, he lost the two centre backs.
6: Forget about him. So I give it to him. He's the best.
0: All right. Thank you so much. Okay.
3: That's just an opinion now.
0: Okay. Yeah. Definitely just an opinion. Keep your key opinions coming in. Okay. We'll pick maybe one or two more calls because we're really pressed for time. Hello. Good afternoon.
7: Good afternoon, Femite.
0: Good afternoon to you. Your name and where you're calling from?
7: I'm Folarin from LA. Good afternoon to the other crew members.
3: Yeah, good afternoon. Mm-hmm.
0: All right, Folarin, let's go.
7: Well, for the best player, even from your end, you realize that a lot of people went for different people. It shows that it's quite difficult to be the best player. But personally, the only reason why I will not give it to Bruno Fernandes is because, and then that coach, is just because of two things. One, he had maybe the luxury of just playing a fewer lesser games.
0: We're talking about Premier League, we're talking about
7: Premier League, Championship, all those things, you know. When you are playing in such a cooker pressure environment, your performance might be different. So I would rather give it to Gabriel Magalhaes as the best player, because that guy has been outstanding.
0: And the manager?
7: He was with his head. The manager, I also give to Arteta.
0: Okay.
7: Areola has done well, but if you put him under that kind of
3: we crack
8: environment, how we need you. That's another thing.
0: Okay, thank you so much for Larry. I think maybe we'll put a break on the calls and maybe take one more depending, and then alright, one last call because we can't keep taking the calls,
3: Chelsea must sit on my mind.
0: Exactly. Hello, good afternoon. Hello. Ah, chef, hello. Hello. Oh, Loni. Oh, Molu. Sorry. Let's move on the show. Well, a couple of comments before we move on. Adeni Adeyemi says, don't suggest that English fans are pushing for Declan Rice to be named EPL Player of the Year. UEFA is actively promoting Rice as their star man on X. Okay, so UEFA, they should give him the UEFA Player of the Year now. Akinsulo Emeka says, average care, Femaiti. Raya has been there from the beginning of the season. Femaiti, please stop this, Arsenal. I don't hate Arsenal. How am I going to say it again? I don't hate Arsenal.
3: People don't believe you.
0: Believe what you want. All of that, but James Adefila. All of that, but James Adefila says the Raya should win the PFA award. Raya gave Arsenal like 12 points this season. The save against Brighton and West Ham, top notch. Okay, thank you so very much. Okay, I will pass it on the comments, of course. And of course, let's just quickly, so that it won't be as if we Foju Kere Aomode. There's young player of the year also, Ryan Cheki, Matheus Fernandes, Luis Or, Michael Kayode, Junior Kupi. Is he under 23?
3: Really?
0: Is there any player under 23? Wow. Ryan Cheki, Matheus Fernandes, Luis Or, Michael Kayode, Junior Kupi, Kobbie Mainoo, Nico Reilly, Alex Scott. Who are you guys giving it to in 1 minute?
3: I think Ryan Cheki.
4: Ryan Cheki for me too.
3: Of Bournemouth, yeah.
0: I do O'Reilly. I think O'Reilly has done something this season that we never thought, a young man like that could do. Any position he has played this season, he has tore it up. When he's at left back, when he was pushed into the midfield, he tore it up every time. I'll do O'Reilly. Okay, moving on away from that, let's quickly talk about the English FA Cup. Because the lineups are out. The game is 3 p.m. Mm. This is 7 minutes past two. Manchester City up against Arsenal. It's up against Chelsea.
3: Arsenal,
0: leave my neck alone. All right, I'll start with testimony. How do you think this game goes?
4: Well, looking at the game looks very one-sided because the recent performance of Chelsea has actually been very poor. Mm. Their last game against Liverpool could have given their fans a little bit of hope, but that shows even Liverpool were actually poor as well. So it was a battle of two poor sides. And going into a game against Manchester City that they're actually blazing, they want to be on a high to end the season. So even if Guardiola is not going to win, the Premier League, so he wants to win the other domestic trophy. So I think it's going to, but we cannot underrate Chelsea in the final, actually. But I think it's going to be a very keenly contested affair, but it might just be. Manchester City is not just going to walk over them. It's going to be a very keenly, but it's still one-sided. But Manchester City is not going to walk over
0: Raymond,
4: them.
0: Before we release the lineup, what must McFarlane do to give Chelsea a fighting chance? If at all, I mean, so many persons do not give Chelsea a chance, but if at all they are going to have any kind of chance, maybe the stars align for them. What tactically must McFarlane do to at least combat what Manchester City brings?
2: I don't know what's going on in his head, but I don't think he has anything to do. It's left for the boys.
8: Yeah, to show fighting spirit.
2: To show their fighting spirit. He won't do more than the normal tactics that he wants to do. But then if the boys can fight it out, maybe it can work out. Chelsea is not just it at the moment. You've lost every spark, lost everything. So
3: the confidence is not there.
2: You want to look against City and you have fear for Chelsea. You will not be dismantled. But let's see if the boys can come to the fight.
0: All right, let's look at the starting 11. We've got Robert Sanchez back in goal after missing two games due to concussion. We've got Wesley Fofana and Kowio, the team that, started against Liverpool. We have Malo Gusto at right back and Hato at left back. Then something confuses me. We have James and Cucurella, defense Tamelo.
3: Back three.
0: Oh, he's back.

0: Do Caicedo Ja Pedro. Confession real.
1: A good to explain as a right wing back.
2: James in the midfield.
1: Yeah.
0: Gusto right back
1: as a right wing
0: so
1: back.
0: So it's a four ball, is a back four. Hato will be left back now.
1: Yeah, maybe.
0: Then Kukwela will be left wing. Okay, you know what? Maya, come to the microphone. Because this is Fofana, Cowell. I believe they are the two centre backs. I believe Balo Gusto will be right wing. Right back. Ato left back. James will partner Caicedo in the midfield. Instead of Andre Santos and Lavia, Cucurella left wing, Palmer right wing, Enzo behind Jaapedo. I think this is what he has arranged.
3: It is actually, from what I saw online, it is Fofana, Kowil, Ato back three, then Gusto right wing back, James left with James and Caicedo.
0: That means Cucurella left wing back.
3: Yes, Cucurella left wing back. Then Palmer, Enzo, Jaapedo.
0: All right. Okay. And then for Manchester City, as usual, he will use the second choice goalkeeper. James Trafford in goal. Matheus Nunes right back. O'Reilly left back. Kusanov and Goyin center defense. Midfield, Rodri is back.
1: Yeah.
0: Bernardo Silva, Semenyo, Mamouche, Doku, and Erlen Haaland. The only thing he changed from his best 11 was the goalkeeper. And Mamouche finds his way in somewhere in there. Who dropped? Who did he drop? Because there's Semenyo.
2: Who did that?
1: Cheki.
0: He dropped Cheki. Matheus Nunes, Kusanov, Gueye, O'Reilly, Rodri, Bernardo Silva, Semenyo, Mamouche, Doku, Haaland. Cheki absolutely is the one.
1: That's
0: a 4-4-2.
1: I mean, FMIT, this is an intimidating squad against Chelsea.
0: I mean, you look at the bench, you see Donnarumma, you see Diaz, you see Renders, you see Stones, Ake, Kovacic, Cheki, Savio, Foden.
1: That's an intimidating squad against Chelsea. But just like we said the other time, this is a cup final. Nothing is impossible. I mean, anything is possible in a cup final. But going to this game, we know that Manchester City, they are the favorites. They've been fantastic this season in the cup competitions. They won the Carabao Cup. They want to make it to win the FA Cup as well, beating Chelsea. But if Chelsea will beat Man City today, FMIT, Chelsea will need to go the extra length. They need to do something extraordinary to beat Manchester City. Maybe something will happen in the first 10 minutes, Man City gets a red card.
0: Maybe score a goal early and then you keep it tight.
1: Because
0: I
1: remember 2 years ago when City lost to Man United. I mean, nobody saw that coming. Eric Ten Hag did what he had to do on that day to beat Manchester
0: City. Scored the two goals in the first half and locked it up in the second half.
1: And then last season, Crystal Palace defeated Manchester City. So that tells you that City, they are beatable. This is a cup final.
0: You just have to know what you're doing.
1: It's going to be very tough.
2: It doesn't know what they are doing.
0: Let's hope that they do. We've got to go for a quick commercial break about now. And when we come back, we'll leave Europe entirely and come down to Africa, come down to Nigeria. And we'll start with Ibadan. Something special has been happening for about a week now in Ibadan. We'll tell you all about it.
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0: Waiting in the wings is the mesmerizing defending champions, led by the Ballon d'Or winning Ousmane Dembele. The UEFA Champions League final that you hoped for is here. 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
3: All right, welcome back from that break. The studio is very tense right now, and it's strange because it's not tense because of the Premier League, or because it's tense because of the Scottish League. I mean, it's 1-1 right now between Hearts and Celtic. Celtic just scored a goal, yeah, but thankfully it's offside.
4: Thankfully,
3: because we like the underdogs. It's a 1-1 right now. 87 minutes on the clock, just 3 minutes for Celtic to get a goal and win the league. 3 minutes for Hearts to hold on and win the league. I will give you the final with what happens at the end of the day, towards the end of the show. Now, quickly, let's go leave the European scene, and of course, let's come down to Nigeria, come down to Ibadan. Talk about what is happening there. The historic Ibadan Polo Club have been hosting the 2026 National Polo Association tournament. It has started on the 10th of May and it's ending tomorrow. It's also marking the 120 years of polo in Ibadan. Raymond, give us details.
5: Yeah, the counted ago.
3: VR checked, and that's a go.
5: So, 120 years of polo in the city of Ibadan, that's huge. It tells you it's been a long time. And it's called the King's Game, and one of the most expensive, not the most expensive. I mean, a horse, you know how much a horse could cost, mm-hmm, and every other thing. So, it kicked off since Sunday at the Ibadan Polo Club, right there at the Lele, with a lot of matches that have been going down. We have different competitions that have been played under 1 week, and there are still more going up today and tomorrow. They have the Ibadan Cup. We've got the Adeola Kija Cup as well. We also got the Rotimi Cup.
3: This is offside. This is offside, man.
5: Yeah, it was offside.
3: It was offside.
5: we also had the Rotimi Cup, and of course, all these cups are going down today, and of course, tomorrow. Tomorrow will be the grand finale, mm-hmm, and there have been a lot of games. There's also the women exhibition, just to encourage the women as well into the game. And polo in Ibadan has come a long way, and celebrating 120 years have been fantastic throughout, since Sunday, and that kicked off Friday in the city of Ibadan. Of course, ending tomorrow, fans can just go there. You'll be surprised to see that fans actually love polo. Packed. I can't believe it, actually. Packed center. And you begin to wonder, are we playing football or basketball here? Yeah? It tells you that for every sport, there is a fan base for every sport. So, tomorrow will be the grand finale. And, of course, that will end 2026 NPA tournament.
3: Absolutely. Well, that will end the 2026 NPA tournament. Okay, quickly, let's talk about the President's Federation's Cup. The draws were made yesterday, and because of how close the draw was, it has been said that these games will now be played on Wednesday, the 28th. I don't like it because the final game of the MPFL will be 4 days after that. Yeah. I'm not really okay with that. But let's talk about some of the fixtures. Yimba will take on El Shama FC, Shooting Stars up against Kebbi United, will be going away. Benden Chance took on Katsina United Junior Team, Crown FC against Sinosaur, Okanimoras against Crusaders, Bayelsa United against Oisa FC, Sunshine Stars against Niger Tornadoes, Rangers International will take on Godswill Akpabio FC. Those are some of the games that will highlight for you coming from the President's Federation's Cup. Okay, let's talk about cash share right about now. Well, it's time to make that call. Have you played? Well, this is the time for you to stick by your phone because it may be your number that I'm calling. I have just done the draws now. The number starts with 0704 and ends with 32. If that's your number, I beg you by everything you believe in, please stay with your phone and pick your call. I will only call twice and then it goes to another person. So please, pick your call. Hello, good afternoon.
4: Yeah, good afternoon.
3: Hello, good afternoon. My name is Femi. I'm calling you from Splash. Can I know your name? Splash FM, Ibadan.
4: Yeah, my name is Toyi Bolalekan.
3: Okay, Toyi Bolalekan. Question. One question for you. Did you play cashier? Should I play cashier?
4: Yeah, I played this morning.
3: You played this morning. I assure you that the one that you played this morning has won 25,000 naira for you this afternoon.
4: Wow. Thank you.
3: Yeah, Mr. Toyib, have you won before?
4: Yeah.
3: Okay, well, you are a winner again. Congratulations to you. So you already know the drill. They will contact you after the show, and of course, you get your money. All right, congratulations, Mr. Toyib. Well, Mr. Toyib to cash in, yeah. All right, before we go, the final part of call basically is to predict Chelsea against Manchester City. So what are you guys saying? What, I mean, less than 35 minutes from now, this game will kick off at the Wembley Stadium. How do you think this game ends?
6: Manchester City 3, Chelsea 1.
3: Manchester City 3, Chelsea 1, okay.
7: Man City 2, Chelsea 1. Chelsea
3: 3.
5: City 4, Chelsea 1.
3: You don't suppose go far like that. She still have a similitude of a final. But then, that's what Raymond says. And we just want to say that we would have been saying congratulations to Yannick Sinner right now, but his final game, the rosters of the Rome Masters against Dani Medvedev was suspended and it has not resumed due to heavy downpour. At the time the game was suspended, Yannick Sinner had taken the first set 6-2. Dani Medvedev had taken the second set 7-5. And Yannick Sinner was leading the third set 4-2. We hope that the game will be resumed as soon as they can. And of course, for the NBA playoffs, well, we are through to the conference semifinals. It is interesting to know that both New York Knicks and OKC Thunder did it in 4 straight games. San Antonio Spurs have won it 4-2. And there is a game that will go to Game 7, and that is Cleveland Cavaliers against Detroit Pistons. That will go to Game 7. And of course, this is a convenient time for me to say my BYE is on the show. Thank you so very much for all your contributions. Every comment is appreciated. Every call is appreciated. We appreciate you very much. Well, tomorrow, there'll be a couple of games in the Premier League. There'll be no Premier League games today due to the FA Cup final. But tomorrow, Manchester United by 12:30 p.m. will be in action against Nottingham Forest. It will be their final game at Old Trafford this season. So it will be some sort of a farewell to Casemiro. Brentford will take on Crystal Palace, Everton against Sunderland, Leeds against Brighton, Wolves against Fulham, and Newcastle against West Ham. If Newcastle defeats West Ham, they can start preparing for life in the Championship. All right, thank you so much for listening. I'm Oluwafemi Akisho. Guys, thank you so much for joining us.
7: It's a pleasure.
3: Well, as we told you, that goal for Celtic was counted, but then Hearts are now trying to equalize. It is 94 minutes. 8 minutes was added after extra time, after 90 minutes. Wow. 4 minutes have been played out of that 8 minutes. The tension goes on in the studio, but we've got to go. Thank you so much for listening. We appreciate Boson Alayonde for doing an amazing job with us. And of course, Mayowa, you heard his voice briefly. Chelsea fan, we wish Chelsea the best. And of course, to you out there, thank you so much. Have a wonderful Saturday. Ah, I want to say happy married life to the man who bested me on my wedding day, Feromi. Just for me, today is his wedding with Priscilla. I mean, I was coming there from here. If you're on Facebook, you see that I'm dressed not the normal way. Happy married life, brother. I wish you many, many, many, many beautiful things. And of course, a happy and a wonderful marriage. So I believe I'll be going back there to see if there's still reception. Thank you so much for listening. Have a wonderful afternoon. I head and bye for now.

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0: 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Recall that this program was designed to make reading pleasurable for book lovers and writers. So let's set sail again today. My name is Michael Olatunbosun. Today, we have a rather unusual book about a topic that many people would rather not talk about. It's about life and death, and it's titled The Dead Is Not Dead, written by Uwom Eze, a forensic pathologist, and published in 2024 by University Press. Uwom Eze, a specialist in forensic medicine with experience spanning over two decades, was trained at both University of Ibadan and University College Hospital, and outside Nigeria, including reputable institutions in Australia, United Kingdom, and United States of America. The author's intentions are expressed in the preface. The work is about the dead and how to handle their bodies, especially with regard to the needs of their families and friends. The author also attempts to discuss the uncomfortable subject of death without technical trappings and for the ease of understanding and apprehension of both lay public and professionals in science and forensic medicine. Thus, the book is to stimulate necessary reflection and public discourse in various aspects of the obvious and not so apparent issues that affect the dead, their families, and communities. In the book's first chapter, the author clarifies the place of pathology in the general sphere of science as medicine's iceberg. He then states that he believes that the dead communicate with the living, and this communication gives the living previously unknown clue to how the dead died. That is what chapter 2 deals with, the phenomenon referred to as autopsy. In this chapter, the author informs that autopsy is called upon when there are unanswered questions about any death, thus explaining the place of autopsy or postmortem examination in the care of the dead. Still, the author considers his conversation about autopsy in the light of some social and cultural norms and beliefs about life, death, and the afterlife. This is necessary because some believe that the autopsy could appear as an unnecessary intrusion into the wholeness of the dead that could interfere with their bodily integrity and appearance in the afterlife. This is indeed a critical chapter that provides the author's deep discussion of autopsy in order to clear doubts and public misconception. In the book, the author avers that what medical doctors write as the cause of death is in fact not the cause of death but modes by which death can occur, because if a death certificate indicates heart failure or cardiac arrest, it is merely an expression of mode of death, as we are yet to be informed of what caused death in specific circumstance. So the author insists that families of the deceased deserve to know what caused the death of their loved ones, a critical role that practitioners must play. In the book, the author discusses the place of the mortuary in the care of the dead, an important element in the health care value chain. He states that the quality of mortuary services shows how society cares for the dead. For the author, critical conversations in the care of the dead must revolve around the way the bodies of the dead are transported, and he lays out the intricacies of the management of the body of the dead, the rites and rituals as determined by the culture or sect of the deceased, the ethical and medico-legal situations that may be observed in the management of the body of the dead. The program is Book Splash on Splash FM 105.5, and I am discussing the book The Dead Is Not Dead, written by Dr. Uwom Eze. In this book, the author writes deep thoughts on the need to humanize and acknowledge the personhood of the dead. And this is the crux of the matter in the seventh chapter of the book. The author opines that how we talk about the dead matters, and that we should apply this consciousness from childhood, wondering why, for instance, adults would not discuss the dead in the presence of children, or why the image presented of the dead to children associates them with ghosts. So he insists that we should call the dead by their names, as it may be offensive for their loved ones to simply refer to them as the deceased or the dead. In the book, the author describes what constitutes service processes for the dead and what constitutes malpractice against the dead, including trafficking in parts of the body of the dead or mutilation, unauthorized retention of tissues or organs, failure to preserve the body, indecent exposure, and despicable remarks about the body of the dead. In this 14-chapter, 406-page book, Dr. Uwom Eze makes crucial clarification and distinction between mass burial and mass grave, and debunks some myths about bodies of the dead, which perhaps many communities have held as true for generations. In the last chapter of the book, Uwom emphatically avers that the dead is perpetually alive in the memories of their families, friends, colleagues and neighbors, co-workers and social groups, among others. For him, the dead are an inherent part of life's coin, which comprises the living and the dead, and that the dead exert influence on individuals and communities. For him, the personhood of the dead still resonates with their families, friends and communities, and their presence continues to shape the world. Thus, we the living owe the dead the preservation of their dignity. The author's key motif is bewilderment about the unspoken, especially about what causes the death of loved ones. For the author, full disclosure of the causes of a loved one's demise will help them to have closure. And by closure, the author means making families and societies to move forward, away from the paralysis of grief, accepting the fact of the death of their loved ones and having satisfaction in the service processes attributed to the deceased from the time of death up to their final rites. In the final analysis, this book assuages the thirst of the living and the dead, and it is an interesting discourse in the need to allow the dead to rest in peace, quote unquote. The author has done a magnificent job of making the work accessible to both scientists and lay people. It is a fantastic work. You're listening to Book Splash on Splash FM, and this is the time to welcome my guest, the author of the book, The Dead Is Not Dead. In this conversation, Dr. Uwom Eze talks about his motivation for writing the book and gives his charge to all concerned.
1: Let's start with your declaration of intention. From the preface of your work, you have shown us that your work is about the dead and how to handle their bodies, especially with regards to the needs of their families and friends. You also say here, or wrote here, that you are discussing this uncomfortable subject, and I want to stay there. Death is indeed an uncomfortable subject to discuss, particularly in this part of the world. So what exactly propelled you into writing this work?
2: Well, thank you so much. I spent my entire career caring for not only the living, but also the dead and their families, communities, and also interfacing with the authorities in my area of specialty, which is in forensic medicine and particularly forensic pathology. And I've seen that it could be sometimes an ambiguous engagement in terms of how people generally react to the subject of death and the dead. And it is not a topic that people are very happy to spontaneously discuss. And I see it even when it is very important to talk about it. For example, when somebody dies and we have to, by necessity, discuss post-mortem care, including even the issuance of death certificate, the very difficult things. And it's not an African thing only or Nigerian thing. It's a global thing. I see it across the context in the world where I have worked and engaged in at different levels. So it motivated me to open up the discussion because if for us to truly be holistic in our approach, whether in the care or in appreciation of life, we cannot escape or deny the fact that everybody, there's someone you can recall that you have spoken to who is no longer alive. People are dying. Yesterday, people died. Tomorrow, people will die. It's only a question of when, not if. And so the earlier we open up the discussion, not from a sentimental standpoint, but from very pragmatic and I dare say professional standpoint, the better we mainstream it and engage with the public to grapple with these uncomfortable subjects. Yes, I admit it's an uncomfortable subject. And that's what motivated me to get into that, because again, that's the area that I deal with every day. Mm-hmm. And then once we have knowledge and the power to be free from the fear of discussing death and the dead, I think it will help us to appreciate our holistic life and holistic care in that perspective. So that's it.
1: I like that. And you chose a very strange title. The dead is not dead. Why? Why not maybe some forensic surveying to, you know, the matter of, you know, as, you know, academics, you know, people who work in your profession usually want to dress up titles of books.
2: Yeah, I mean, that's a very fair question to ask. But I can tell you that I did not sit down to think about what should be the title. That's the truth I'm just revealing to you, because, again, the public that deserve to know, members of the public, with all transparency, I didn't sit down to think, oh, what would be the right title? Mm. No, it was spontaneous. It was from what I have observed, and it is truly that the dead is not dead. And look at it. If you look at the dead, it's a compound noun, and I mean, verbs. For example, if you want to say the dead, you say the dead are not dead. You know, the police are coming.
1: Yeah.
2: You know, these are compound nouns. So you use verbs that go with that. But this is the dead is not dead. Because the dead is not just some kind of statistics. You know, we're talking about the dead, a person, an individual who was just alive, but now has been declared not alive. But the reality is that it's not really dead. And I've looked from my work that, yes, there may be cessation of vital signs that make us know we are talking now. We don't need to debate whether we are alive or not. But the reality is that even when vital signs cease, we're not truly dead. Because our personhood is not only expressed in our physical body, as it were. Our personhood is expressed beyond us, in our families, in our communities, in our businesses, in our interactions. And that's why today you can still see references to some icons.
1: Yep.
2: You can say Chief Awolowo, okay? You can talk about Awolowo, and you still talk about Awolowo as if he's just there. And you people are motivated by the fact that he was, but again, he still is, and his ideas and views are still influencing policies and lives, not only at individual community level, even at national and international level. You can talk the same thing about other icons like Azikiwe, Balewa, and you can come to your family, you can still have those that have died, but you still reference them. And even if you open obituary of people who are announcing the death of their loved ones, they don't use the word that tells you that it is dead. If you look at the dictionary definition, it's something like gone so soon, painful exit, loved one. You don't see them talk about the dead. To talk about father, mother, grandfather, lovely husband. So these are not attributes of the dead. The topic is, if I would say, a kind of oxymoron. And then for us to be able to challenge us to take a second look and to truly see that the dead is not dead.
1: It's still Book Splash, and I'm discussing the book The Dead Is Not Dead, written by Dr. Uwom Eze. I'd like to go to your very last chapter. Basically go to page 382. You made some statements here that I thought we should just discuss a bit. You said that this matter of personhood of the dead, you mentioned the personhood of the dead, and you also made allusions to the fact that even their presence, you know, in terms of our mindset, in terms of how we still believe that they exert some kind of influence on our policies, on our thoughts and relationships today, tells us that they deserve the respect of their personhood and dignity. You know, when we talk about the dead, we usually say they are dead and we could do anything with their bodies and all that. But you insist here that no, we shouldn't. You also made reference to it in the work. The people will always say, why do you have to go through to do the stress of autopsy, post-mortem and all that? The person don't die now. What exactly are you pushing at here, particularly addressing your profession? What exactly is the use of the body of the dead?
2: Now, when people say, oh, the dead is dead, I mean, it's all over. But it's never over. Now, I believe you read the preface and you know how I started this journey.
1: Yes.
2: It was a personal tragedy. I experienced the death of a loved one. And 4 decades after that, when I think about that, I still have a lump in my throat. Someone that died over 40 years ago, who was literally and in every respect a father. Can you get it? After 40, he should be dead and over. But I still have a lump because this same figure is still influencing. We still discuss like he's just there sitting. We still reference sometimes in laughter and sometimes in grief. But the reality is the dead reflects us. So when we take care of the body of the dead, it's a reflection of our shared humanity. The personhood of the dead is not just an attribute that is owned by that individual. It's a reflection of the dignity we attribute to our shared humanity. And that's why we cannot find the dead just on the street and walk away. I mean, it desecrates our own humanity to find a diseased person lying on the street, irrespective of the circumstances. People say he's just a madman or he's an armed robber, whatever. But that's not a judgment for us to make. What we're looking at is as a reflection. It's like a mirror. This person reflects
3: us. If you see a man that is naked on the street, if you like, wear a winter jacket. The person is reflecting you. His genitals are reflecting you. His chest is reflecting you. So it's our collective shame. It's not just the shame of the person walking naked. And that's why it's very important for us to have dignity. If you look at the book, it's predicated on personhood, dignity, and identity. Because everybody deserves to be dignified, irrespective of their status, whether they are alive or dead. And everybody deserves to have a name put on them, because nobody is born unknown, and everybody deserves the personhood, which is an attribute that reflects our shared humanity. So when I say that the dead is not dead, especially in the dignified management of their body, it is because it is not over. We have to go beyond just the cessation of life to ask this question: why did this person die? Is there any significance about this death that we need to understand for the sake of their families, first of all, to understand why they die? Because they need to speak to us. And for our job, we listen to the dead. They communicate to us through some of our skilled procedures. And then we have to speak to their community, starting from their family, and then, of course, immediate community, and to the larger society. So autopsies and postmortem procedures are practical demonstration of our belief in the personhood and the shared humanity we have, to be able to pause and do nothing is just a dead body, and listen further to understand not only the cause but the circumstances of death through post-mortem procedures that we conduct, and then using this information to feed their families and also communities, and hopefully even preserve people that are still alive. So you can see, it is not something like when you have an animal that is just a dead animal. This is okay, just fling it out and go and throw it away. The dead is still speaking to us. The dead is still influencing us. The dead is still part of our everyday conversation. It is truly never over.
1: You talked about the mortuary transportations for the dead and all that. If you look at Nigeria, particularly, like I have seen quite a number of times, when the road safety agency, when they go to evacuate places of accident and all that, they just put the dead people bodies and all that, they just park them in a car, in a cab or whatever it is, or in a pickup, and, you know, ship them to the hospitals or to the mortuaries and all that. And when I was reading the book, I was seeing pictures of this thing, that we don't really even think that it is important to respect the body of the dead in this country. What have you got to say to these agencies?
3: I have so much respect for these agencies. The federal safety, the police, and other security agencies, they do fantastic work. If you know the carnage that takes place every day on our roads, you give them a lot of credit, because they are literally working with bare hands. And that's the essence of this book. If you look at the proposed transportation for the dead, we will make their work easier.

0: ambulance is easier because it's addressing the living. We feel more comfortable with that. The person is still living. And you can see, that's why you see ambulances. But there is, no one has talked about, and nobody's talking about the transportation for deceased person. And that's why everybody is just parked in open truck, sometimes ordinary cars, and sometimes using ambulances. Ambulances should not be used to transport diseased persons. And there are people that work with Road Safety Commission, some of them paramedics. They already know how to be able to check to know, oh, it's over for this person. And then they focus attention on those that are still breathing, who have vital signs, to rush them to the nearest hospital. But because there is no provision for this, why? We don't talk about the dead. We talk about ambulance, which is for the living, and which is very good. But at the same time, the counterpart is the dead. So as we're buying vehicles and making ambulances, we need to make ambulance. And you see, I talk about ambulance service. And that is the first time that that word is going to be used. Ambulance service. Why ambulance is for the living, ambulance is for the dead. And these vehicles are built not only for Federal Safety Commission, but also for the police, and also for other agencies that are involved in emergencies, especially during disasters. So with that, we professionalize holistic care. Whether you're alive or you're dead, the society has planned to take care of you. While we have sometimes a deluge of need, especially when you have mass fatalities and you have bodies all over the places and there is no provision and there's no facility for preservation, is because we have not really, both at policy level and at practice and operational level, to think about making provisions for the dead. So once it happens like this, we are racing against time. Because they are no longer breathing, we need to preserve the body of the dead. And because we don't have facilities to do that, we start running helter-skelter. This book is bringing us to reflect deeply and accept the fact that we can't run away from the biphysic nature of life, which is that we are alive today, tomorrow we may be deceased. But that does not mean that our personhood is automatically deleted and we do not exist anymore. We are still existing on the other face of life, and we are still relevant. Otherwise, why will somebody still, even some married people, the woman will still be bearing the name of the husband, but the husband is deceased. The children will still be bearing the name of their, because it continues. And say, your father, late father. Even if you see some wedding invitations, the families of late, why will you bother to say late? Because it's over now. Because we still reference the fact that the dead is not dead, but we deny it in reality. But the truth in practice is that we even acknowledge that. My book is just saying, hey, let's come to the open. Let's not run away under the table anymore. You're going to die. I mean, it doesn't matter how long you live, you're going to die. The earlier you face this reality, the better. And the moment you accept the fact that dying is not necessarily bad. So once we embrace that, we will begin to live more complete life. It helps in our planning. How many people have will, for example? Because they're afraid they're going to die. Oh, if you say will, it means that I'm going to die. But people have done their will and they're still living decades. Because they understand that you can't really put a date to say, on this or so date, at this or so time, I'm going to die. But the same way you cannot put and say, I'm going to be very well on this or so, because you can just fall sick. It may be climate issue, maybe infectious agents. It may just be some changes in weather which are beyond your control. So if that is the case, why is it that we plan for everything? We plan for our wedding, we plan for childbearing, we plan for everything, but we don't plan. Most people don't plan. Of course, there are some people who are getting this consciousness now.
1: Yes.
0: And they're still planning for death. And planning for death does not make you die any more than planning for your child, baby showers, and planning for the new bed make you to deliver earlier. It doesn't. You see, going to die when it is your time to die, which we really don't know. And you're going to give birth when it is time for you to give birth. Of course, that one we know, but it's still not cast in stone. So I believe that the book is a call for reflection.
1: As we close this conversation, you wrote this book for the lay people as well as the professionals. You also hinted at policy issues in your work. I'd like you to sum it up for me. What is your key message for all these elements in society in this work? The dead is not dead.
0: The key message is that we're truly not planning for a holistic living if we do not focus on the biphasic nature of life, both at the policy level and operational level. At the policy level, let me give you an example. As we are making estates, even for public estates where people are going to live, we have to think about where will be predominant way of burial. Here is our traditional burial. In some places, it's cremation. We have to also be thinking about, okay, if we have an estate here, where will be the burial ground attached, or that we care for people once they are no longer alive? Because we're making estates for people to live. But when they die, they also need to live somewhere. And so this is at the policy level. So when we are designing our community, designing our towns, it will be put into place. As we are building hospitals, we're also talking about there are certain mortuaries, the practice. As we are making transportation for the living, we're also talking about transportation for the dead. So if you can call 911, for example, for ambulance, you should have like 000 for the dead, so that you can pick up a phone and say, I've just seen a diseased person on the road, and you dial a special number dedicated for that. So it has to come from a policy framework, because it needs to be articulated and budgeted for, and then specialized, you know, personnel's trained. And then at the layman level, we should begin to ask questions. What is it that takes place beyond the curtains? What do people do with the body of our loved ones? When they say autopsy is taking place, what exactly is happening? Members of the public deserve to know. Our practice is not for us. Our practice is for the public. So this should be transparency. They should know. And that is going to increase the acceptance of some of the things we do in the hospital. Because sometimes people are afraid. Ah, maybe they're going to steal the body, or maybe they're going to take organ. And we view these things very seriously from religious point of view, spiritual point of view, even some decency point of view. But when we put it out in the public and people understand what we mean when we say autopsy, what we mean when we say postmortem procedure, depending on the type we're talking about, and what we do and what we do not do, bearing in mind the existing law, it helps people to view us and accept some care that they naturally would not like to, because they don't know what happens at the back end of life. So we mainstream it and state it in a way that everybody can read. This book is literally devoid of jargons. You can, anyone can read it. And once you read it, you know, it just empowers you. You can now know what to talk to your doctor about. And I look forward to a point where members of the society can actually talk about, hey, family members, let's talk about my death. When I die, where are you people planning to bury me? And when we get to that level of higher level of appreciation of life, you will see there will be less tension in family. Do you know that some families are torn apart? Just, where are we going to bury Baba? Where are we going to bury Mama? If that man or woman had already specified and even planned for it, even before you die, in fact, you have already dug your grave. You already know it. All they need to do is just put me there, because I can't bury myself. The tension is going to be low, but we need to get to that level. And that comfort to discuss it is what I hope would be the message, that it will no longer be a discomfort, but it will be a comfortable topic. In fact, an enlightening topic to be able to discuss about investment, and also talk about what happens when I die. And then it will help you to even preserve your resources. Do you know how many amount of money in banks that family members can't access? That people have died, they don't even know that they had such bank account, because who wants to talk about, I'm going to die? You know, don't talk about it. It's a bad luck. But people die. And they die when they are least prepared. Sometimes at a meeting or business meeting, what happens to all those, their account that their family members don't even know or don't have access to? There is a great benefit in gaining the courage to be comfortable about talking about the dead, because indeed, the dead is not dead.
1: Dr. Uwo Eze is the author behind the book, The Dead Is Not Dead. Thank you for your time, sir.
0: Thank you so much. I appreciate you.
1: That was my conversation with Dr. Uwom Eze, author of the book, The Dead Is Not Dead. I hope you found it enlightening. Let's meet up for another edition of Book Splash on Splash FM 105.5, same time next Saturday. 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You can follow me on X at Mike Tumbosun. I thank you for listening. I am Michael Olatumbosun, and I urge you to read the book today.
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Philea the homecoming. 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
0: Over 50 million naira. 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

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One ogbonge round wey meet the full finish plus 500,000 naira. 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

0: dey share salami. 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

0: share salamity. 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
1: Hey, for
0: the Ilaya cash party. 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

0: 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I'm yours truly, Grace Akin-Francis, the Global Grace, and the ladies are in the lounge. Hello, ladies.
1: Hello. Hi.
2: Oh my Introduce God. Yourselves.
3: Wow. This is kind of, you know, this is strange.
2: Yeah, there's a new kid on the block. This is your first episode.
4: Second episode.
2: Okay.
3: It feels kind of, you know, strange.
4: Okay. So she's the freshest kid.
2: She's the freshest kid.
3: I'm the freshest kid on the block. What's up? How y'all doing, Ibadan? It's always a delight to be right here, man. It's a great hot afternoon. It's always, you know, we got to kick game. We in the building. The ladies are in the house to give an overdose to all of y'all, you know, about stuff that you'd always love to listen to and be a part of. And of course,
2: some people are wondering who is speaking.
3: My name is Amanda.
2: Okay.
3: How could I forget to say my name?
2: It's great to have you on the show today, Amanda.
4: How do I even match that energy?
3: You don't have energy.
4: I mean, I'm bad. My name is Tumi. I hope you all are having a fantastic Saturday evening.
2: Amazing. As usual, the ladies of the lounge, we're happy to be here. Thank you for joining us on the lounge this lovely Saturday evening. We're looking at, you know, we usually have meaningful conversations on this table. Before we go into that, let's look at something trending that has caught our attention this week. What would you say that is?
4: Honestly, I think that this week has just been one of the hardest because of the death of the Nollywood actor. And it really hit me in a number of ways. You know how that when someone passes, especially if the person is prominent, people usually dig up old stuff and you see posts about things is, you know, posted that are in a way, maybe not cryptic, just that in a way, just linking to the fact that, okay, maybe
2: he's not here for long.
4: Exactly, you know, talking about being kind, you know, be present when you're here, be kind to people, so many things that reading them now would definitely hit differently, right? So honestly, it's just so painful, and I really am hoping that all of his friends, his families, his people really will just, you know, find comfort and peace, because it's definitely going to be a trying time for them, honestly.
3: Most definitely. See, I'm usually not very, you know, touched. I don't want to, because I'm not close to the people. Mm-hmm. A lot of times when celebrities or, you know, very popular people pass on, yes, I feel bad, because it's not a good thing when a person passes on.
2: I mean, it's a human being. Yeah.
3: Yes, you get hurt feelings or, you know, bad, it's sad. But for some reason, I haven't gotten over this. You know, it's something that you hear and be like, oh, he passed on, so sad. And then life, right? Mm-hmm. You keep moving and you forget because you get involved in other activities. Mm-hmm. But with this, I've not been able to, you know, get back to myself. I'm still hurt. I feel like something is making me, you know, pulling me down. Right. There's pain in my heart. Right. There's this, I keep going back to his movies. I keep, you know, seeing his happy videos, his interviews. There's something that is so touching about this particular death.
2: Imagine if you were feeling that way.
3: Exactly.
2: Imagine what his loved one
3: would be feeling, because he was such
2: a... I hear he was a family-centered person.
3: Exactly. And he was someone that every time you saw him, even in videos and his movies, happy, very...
2: Exactly. Cheerful disposition all the time.
3: Tell you, he was absolutely amazing. A person that you watch and feel, connect with.
2: Right. And so a lot of people have had great stuff
3: to say. Kindness. Not everybody that has said anything about him have been like,
2: he's a kind fellow.
3: Yes. So this is really deep and painful.
2: For me, it teaches us, like the scripture says, to number our days and apply our hearts to wisdom.
3: Yeah.
2: Because as much as everybody would love to live for really long, you know, to a ripe old age, that is not exactly assured. So you should make every day count as if it were your last, even whilst you're hoping to stay.
3: And also, let's learn to check up on each other without judgment. You know, some people are in the habit of, you don't call me, you're not texting me, please.
2: You have no idea the demons.
3: You know, send me now and all of that. But you don't know what people are going through.
2: You don't know the demons that person is
4: fighting. Something like that you don't know what people are going through. Be kind with your words. And honestly, that touches me so much, because I feel like when I understand that so many things are happening in the country, I also feel like we can do better with check-ins and with being present with ourselves. We can go beyond the, I'm just checking on you. We can, you know, try to just do more of being intentional.
3: Right.
4: When we do life with people.
3: Because people are going through a whole lot of stuff.
2: Lot.
3: You have no idea.
2: You
3: see them happy, smiling, moving around like it's all good, looking nice. But if you were only going to see what they were going through behind closed doors, you will marvel.
4: And the truth is, not everybody can share full details what they are going through.
2: I was even going to say, they don't even necessarily have to share.
4: Exactly.
2: Before you are a nice person.
3: Yes.
2: Don't be a nice person for being nice.
4: It's more about just being kind.
3: Be kind.
4: Because you don't want to add to the reasons.
3: No.
4: Having a bad day,
3: exactly,
4: a bad season.
2: Very well
4: something
2: said, ladies.
4: Very, you know, very disturbing.
2: Very well said.
3: Absolutely. Let's be a lot more kinder.
2: Absolutely. May his soul rest in peace.
4: Amen.
3: Amen.
4: But we have to, yeah,
2: lighten up. The show has to go on.
4: Yes.
2: That's right. The show
3: wake
2: has
3: up,
2: to
3: wake
2: go
3: up.
2: On.
3: Yeah.
2: So the topic where the issue we're looking at this lovely evening borders around boundaries in relationships. I'm talking friendships, and you know, we can even just flow into love relationships as well. But our discussion is taking off this post on social media. So someone posted, whenever she comes to my house, I allow her to serve herself. She would stir my soup to pick the choicest protein. And each time I complained, she would say, Shebi, I don't have anyone else who's coming to eat the soup. And I should feel lucky she's with me to eat it. What kind of bad behavior is that? let me continue.
4: Got that behavior.
3: That's it.
2: But let me continue. Okay. So one day, I visited her. She's married. After preparing dinner for her husband, I did not allow her to serve me. Just before her husband came back, I went to serve myself. It was egusi. I don't even like it. But I made sure I stirred it to pick three choices meats. She got angry and I did not apologize for it. Shebi, it's just her husband. He will understand. She stopped coming to my house and I stopped too. It was later I heard from another friend that incident was why she cut me off.
3: Wow. This is...
2: So, ladies, this conversation is... I think it is bordering on boundaries.
3: Yes.
2: Yeah. Really. So this friend will go to her friend's house who is unmarried, would pick the choicest protein as much as she wants. After all, her friend is living alone. But you see, that is gutter behavior.
3: Because what I is think wrong that is wrong.
2: What is wrong is wrong.
4: Right.
2: Even if you go to your sibling's house, your sibling who is living alone, you know that they are comfortable. It gives you no right to go into their pot and be... dipping your hands into and taking the best thing. Some people, if it's the last meat in the pot,
4: they don't even
2: they will take
3: don't
2: it.
3: Care. And the thing that's annoying about this is that you are not taking accountability for something that you're doing and someone is complaining about. I mean, it's so annoying that a friend is telling you, this thing you're doing, I don't like it. I know your friends, and that's why they say sometimes too much of familiarity in friendship can bring that contempt. Yeah. Do you know what I'm saying? A friend is telling you, this thing you're doing, I don't like it, and you're busy saying, I beg Joe, it's only me now. Who else comes to eat the soup? That's not nice.
2: If she
3: at
2: didn't
3: all.
2: Tell you.
3: Exactly.
2: You would have said, I didn't know you didn't like it.
3: Exactly.
2: Right?
3: Mm-hmm. More so that we're in a culture where you see things like meat. We have to be honest about it.
4: Meats
3: a lot of people
4: expensive.
3: Say, yes, it's something that's costly.
2: Yeah.
3: It's not very affordable. Some people go without. Do you get what I'm saying? That's how tough it is to eat with meat. So people are very sentimental with it. Some people don't like you to take the very big chunks. Some would even want to share or serve you the food because there are particular parts of the meat that they like
2: prefer.
3: To eat.
2: Yeah.
3: So you go into somebody else's pot to begin to stir the soup first. Is rude, honestly. It will come across as being rude. It's not something that anybody would like. And then the friend is telling you, this is something I don't like. Go first,
2: and
3: I'm
2: you're
3: sorry.
2: Watering it down.
3: Yeah, and saying that, isn't it
2: because
3: just me? Because she picks the money, or the money, she plucks the money from trees to buy it.
2: Even
3: that's wrong. And I also want to say that the friend now, the narrator, the person who's come out to say this is what my friend has done that I really don't like, also didn't handle things well. I get it. I get it. People will say, what is a tit for tat? An eye for an eye. But in this case, your friend is doing something that you don't like, and it didn't come across as a one-off. It probably was something that she'd been doing for a while that you didn't like.
2: Right.
3: So I would expect that a healthy behavior is, babe, I don't like this. What you're doing, you're my friend. Healthy friendship always should be based upon telling each other the truth, whether it hurts or not. I don't like it. Don't do it. But you know, she went back to the friend's house and went
2: payback.
3: For it at revenge. Exactly. It was a revenge situation. It wasn't out of innocence. You know, I just felt like
2: I want more meat.
3: Exactly. You went
2: it
3: back.
2: It was really vengeance.
3: Exactly. It was vengeance.
2: Right.
3: So I don't think that was a very good way to handle it.
2: To me,
4: while I understand that it wasn't a very good way, I also would understand that some people, if you tell them something repeatedly and they don't change, you find another approach. And maybe for the narrator, that's just our own other approach, which is, I've told you I don't like this.
2: Aura for aura, isn't it?
4: Aha.
3: Egusi for egusi.
4: Protein for protein. I told you I don't like this thing, and then you keep on doing it, and I'll find a way to make you stop. Now, I understand that it teeth for tat thing is very wrong, but at the same time, I feel like sometimes when people have issues, especially when friends have issues, people usually try to avoid the big stuff and focus on the small stuff. Why not, you know, acknowledging the fact that sometimes little things actually can, you know, they get very massive things. So for instance, this is someone that is single, and this is a comment that constantly it comes to her. You cannot rule out the fact that she might have been embittered.
2: Embittered?
4: That comment. Yeah.
3: What comment?
4: You're single. Nobody is
2: to be, you are living alone.
3: Yeah.
4: So you're married, right? And then you have a friend that is unmarried. Mm-hmm. And then every time you do something and she says, oh, I don't like this, you go on and, you know, rub the fact that she's unmarried.
3: Yeah.
4: In her face. That alone can make someone get very angry. So, you know, I'm looking at the fact that I understand that when people are friends, they tend to want to cross each other's boundaries. But I feel like at the same time, we can find a way to get the balance between, oh, we're friends. But I understand that we're like in different phases. Because I think that all of these things can be also rooted in not acknowledging the fact that we're in different phases now.
3: Oh,
4: we're friends. We're not really on the same level. Because I always say it, even though it's not widely accepted, when somebody is married and somebody is not, the difference is there.
3: Mm-hmm.
4: Because life has changed for one person, but the other person probably is still moving on with the same thing they've been doing for a while.
3: Mm-hmm.
4: So it just means that people are already at different levels where things affect them differently.
3: Mm.
4: So for instance, going into somebody's house because they've offended you to go and pick their meat, it really doesn't sit well.
3: Mm.
4: Because you don't understand that they are married. And what does that mean? If the husband now comes in and there's an egusi soup that's already
3: empty.
4: Mixed
3: yeah.
4: or now empty because you have decided to, you know, pay the friend back. So I just feel like there's so much of abusing maybe the privilege they both have shared with each other, which is, well, friends were called to come to each other's spaces and eat. Because for me now, I don't even like when you touch my food. When I'm
3: your
4: eating,
3: it's something that people are very personal about.
4: People come in and then they bring the, you know, hijack the plate from you.
3: Yes.
4: I don't like it.
3: Not everybody would like that.
4: I will leave the food for you to eat.
3: Yes, because it's something that should be personal.
4: It's personal.
3: Yes, you don't know about the person's hygiene. You don't know where they've been. You don't know what they've touched. You don't know how they
4: very,
3: are.
4: Very it's particular with, okay, so, let me wash my hands.
3: Exactly.
4: Just go into your pot straight.
3: And then dip their hands
2: even
3: into
2: personally.
3: It. Mm-hmm.
2: See, the way I respect myself so much is the way
4: I
2: extend
4: exactly.
2: you know, the respect to, listen, if I go to your house, whether you are my friend, my bestie, my sister, my close friend, I will not enter your kitchen, no. You see that place where as
3: stay,
2: I enter, where
3: yes.
2: you tell me, say, please sit down.
3: Stay there first.
2: That's where I remain.
3: Exactly.
2: Because if I have a reason at all to enter your kitchen, it's because you have told me, okay, please go into the kitchen. Please, you can open the fridge. I will not enter your kitchen. Some people, you come to somebody that you just enter the kitchen, even though they are living alone, even though they're single, there is a certain level of respect that should be accorded to a human being, regardless of the relationship that you have.
3: Speaking of respect, exactly. Now, people, and something that this also exposes is the fact that people can't take what they dish out. People can't take what they dish out. Trust me when I say that. Let's look at the story, for instance. You're somebody that constantly goes into her pot, stirs her soup, get the nicest part of the meat and all that. That three pieces, according to the friend, right? You don't even bother how she feels. And every time she tells you she don't like it, you discard
4: you
3: her feelings.
4: Yes.
3: But now, she's dishing it out. She did the same thing to you just once from the story. And you cut her off. Why is it so difficult for people to actually, you know, why is it so you know, hard for people to take the same dish? Exactly. When you dish out something, you should be willing to take it back as a person.
4: Okay, I get that. But something else in my head at this time is the fact that what of when, you know, there's this thing around people outgrowing some things. Here I'm saying that this is not a new trait. Or new behavior. The idea of we come into each other's spaces and when we just walk around each other's houses. Now, I understand what Grace is saying, which is when I come into your house, I'm where you have kept me or you have told me to sit. But there are people who are that free, friendly, open, expressive, you know, jovial, that they walk into different spaces regardless of, you know, your boundaries. Because with each other, you really do not have those, you know, very difficult boundaries.
3: I get your point. I'm going to say that so much of familiarity. No matter how familiar, no matter how close, no matter how comfortable you feel with a person, there should always that place
2: but
3: of you
2: know,
3: respecting
2: Amanda,
3: the boundaries.
2: The issue of familiarity should not be coming upon when we're talking about friends, isn't it? I mean, you have a bestie.
4: Exactly.
3: But there's certain things.
2: You're not happy with people who you are. Maybe you're not close.
3: I know, but there are certain circumstances or situations where it has to apply.
4: But I just, okay, you know.
3: And it's something that your friend has been telling you, this thing you're doing, I don't like it. So it should give you a hint that, okay, she probably doesn't like this thing.
4: Mm.
3: She's unsettled about it. It's not something she's happy with, even though she jokingly tells you, and which is where I also fault the friend again.
4: Mm.
3: If it's something, a lot of us keep bottling things up. We act like it's all good, it's fine. We tolerate and tolerate and tolerate. And do you know what that means? What that causes eventually? It causes resentment.
4: Mm-hmm.
3: We begin to resent the person who's doing it. Mm-hmm. We've been swallowing it up for too long. We don't say anything about it. Mm-hmm. And so when we want to react, we do it in such a way that it looks
2: because
3: bad.
2: Because you have bottled it up.
3: And in this case, it will come as, you went to your friend's house who is married.
4: But
3: yes, exactly. So it now looks like what she did is worse than what the friend did.
2: Yeah. Exactly.
3: But if you look at it, it was just once. So the reason why it came across like that, or she did what she did, was because she had been bottling this up for a long time.
4: But you know another mistake I feel like a number of people make is the fact that they don't know how to express boundaries and communicate these boundaries the right way.
3: Yeah.
4: So, someone has come into your house a number of times and they continue to do the same thing, but you smilingly tell them, I don't like it now.
3: Exactly.
4: When you do this, I'm tempted
2: to share personal.
3: I like juicy gist.
4: It brings a story to mind. I used to have someone that I knew at the time. Whenever I had a new outfit, she comes to my house, and when she comes, she goes to my wardrobe. And it's like, you have a new one, you get on that one, Jaw. She takes it. So she would do it a number of times, and I would say, I don't get clothes. No, Jaw. You have new kinikor. You would be able to, you know, you can find a way around getting a new one. Mm-hmm. So once it happened, and then I felt like, I had to put a stop to it. And I wrote a long message.
2: Oh, I remember.
4: I trust.
3: You gave an epistle.
4: So I wrote this long message expressing how that I appreciate that, the care, the love, because before somebody will come into your space, they should love, they definitely love you.
2: You sandwiched it.
3: I'm telling you.
4: Before they would, you know, be happy to move around your house, it means they're comfortable with you. So really? I appreciate and love all that you do, but at the same time, it's rather unsettling that you would come into my space and every other time it seems like I have to now maybe resort to hiding my new stuff. I wouldn't want to do that. Wow. So I sort of explained it that way, and honestly, she understood it, even though not long after we just, you know, the whole friendship thing fizzled out.
2: It will not fizzle out, okay? It will fizzle out,
3: trust me.
4: At that time, I found a way to communicate it, even though it wouldn't be what I would do naturally. I'll just be, let me just keep hoping that one day.
2: You were taking it on
3: the Yeah.
4: But at a point, I felt like I needed to express it. So I feel like there are healthier ways to express our boundaries.
2: But even the healthy way that you expressed it, she still...
3: It didn't work.
2: Obviously.
3: And from what the friend was even saying, she wasn't rude about it. She playfully, from the tone of the message,
4: she didn't express it in such a way that it should hurt
3: the girl.
4: I feel like sometimes you need to be firm.
3: That's what I'm saying.
4: Maybe not insulting, but you need to be firm. But I understand that it might be hard to draw the line between being firm and, you know, being kind.
3: I would like an example, you know, of how you can be firm about something like this, because some people are really, really sensitive.
2: Okay, so when we come back from this break, we'll talk about how to be firm
4: and be kind
2: less in the same way.
3: What's the word now? Less hurtful, or because people are really sensitive.
2: No? Yeah.
3: Sometimes no matter how you put it, no matter how you tell them, they still get offended.
2: Okay.
3: How do you strike a balance between both?
2: Fantastic. We're going to take a break now. When we come back, the conversation continues. Do stay.
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8: Yes,
7: yeah, it's such a, you know, heated up topic right now.
8: Amanda is sweating, you guys.
7: Yes, honestly, because I'm like, what in the world is going on here? You know, and yeah, we're still on about it. Now, we would like to know, because of course, this has a lot to do with boundaries, you know, and how you relate your boundaries or express your boundaries so that the other person, or it doesn't come across to the other person as, you know, hurtful, or rude, they don't get offended, because people are really, really sensitive. There are people that no matter how hard you try to go around how nice you try to be about it, you know, they still get offended.
8: They won't get the message.
7: What you're saying, so you're trying to say that I should not. How could she talk to me like that?
8: And honestly, what it brings to mind is the fact that no matter how kind you are, people will receive these things differently.
7: Yeah.
8: Which is why sometimes I feel like we should spend less time. It might be difficult, but I would think that it's best to spend less time worrying and wondering about how you'll be perceived or how your information will be received.
9: Somebody who has decided to misunderstand you, misunderstand
7: you regardless. No matter how hard, no matter how nice to
8: consistently misunderstand
7: you. And let me say that those are the kind of people that you cut off, okay? You cut them off, because there's nothing you would do, no matter how hard, you're always going to end up being drained. Right. You're always going to end up feeling bad. You're always going to end up being misunderstood.
8: That's
7: so in that situation, you cut them off.
8: Ladies, we want to remind you that we're on Facebook.
9: Oh, that's right.
8: At Splash FM 105.5 Ibadan. So you can let us know what you think about this conversation we're having today.
9: Right. So I want us to move from friendship now. You know, we've been talking about boundaries in friendship. And like we have just said, that if there's somebody who constantly misunderstands you, it is okay to cut them off.
7: Absolutely.
9: For your peace of mind. I do not exactly subscribe to always cutting people off, but when it should, when it begins to bother you mentally,
7: if it destroys your peace, it's too expensive.
9: It's too expensive.
7: Thank you.
9: You cannot afford that. But let's now go to the relationship that you cannot exactly cut off as easily as a friendship. I'm talking marriage now.
7: Okay.
9: I was on the street of, was it Instagram or Twitter now, X, the other day, and I saw somebody talking about how that if you want to go to your brother's house, right, instead of telling your brother, you know when you're telling your brother, it's sort of like seeking permission. I'm coming to your place next week, or I have so that's like a subtle asking for permission, right? You know he would not say no, right? But that person was saying that if you're wise, that you would tell his wife,
8: not him,
9: because a woman holds the house, a woman controls the temperature of the house. Yes, you know, my husband always tells me that you know, when you're cold, the house is cold.
8: Hey,
9: single people, please.
7: I like the sound of that. You're peppering us, so
9: it is intentionally not intentional.
7: It's fine, it's okay.
9: So back to the matter, you know. But that a woman controls the atmosphere in the house, basically. So if, you know, as an in-law, you want to go and see your married brother,
7: okay,
9: you should be telling his wife that I'm coming, or so days, so times, so that she's able to prepare for you. And if you look at it, it is the wife that will work, that will prepare your room, you know, where you're going to stay. It is the wife that will prepare the dish that you will eat. It is the wife that would basically decide
8: how everything
9: your
8: happens.
9: Stay
7: is going to go.
9: So ladies, does that make sense?
8: to you.
7: Yes, I can understand why that person would say that, because usually now it's a woman. A woman is a house builder, a home builder.
8: That's right.
7: She's in charge of affairs, cooking, cleaning. She knows exactly where everything is. Mm-hmm. She naturally is the one who's going to host the guests when you come to the house. You know that feminine thingy? How she's a mother.
8: Exactly.
7: So naturally, she would nurture you.
8: Your guests.
7: And if you come into the house without acknowledging her, without telling her, without pre-informing her, it might come across as being disrespectful. You know how women are.
8: Why?
7: So you called your brother
8: being disrespectful. They say that the man is the head of the house.
7: Well,
8: and the man is my brother. Well. And I already texted my brother that I'll be coming to spend the weekend. So why can't they sort out what happens when I come between themselves? Why do I have to? Because, you know, so I think that when you say that, it's you already putting fear in the mind of the visitor that when you come here, like you said, when you're cold, the house is cold. So if I come into the house, if I come into the house and then the house is cold, I'm already scared that, okay,
7: fire.
8: There'll be no food for me in this house. Do you not think that is just putting or creating fear?
9: I don't think so. You see, so the perspective I'm seeing it from is that there is nobody who does not like to be recognized in their own place.
7: Absolutely.
9: There's nobody who does not like to be honored in their own place.
8: Right.
9: Now, I see it as not you categorically asking for permission from the wife to say, oh, please, oh, can I come to my brother's house? That's not, that's you being wise. That's you being diplomatic, knowing that the woman can decide how good or bad or ugly your stay will be.
7: Exactly.
9: And you know, another critical thing is there are times when maybe your brother's wife may not be in a place to receive a guest.
7: Yes.
9: Let's say, for instance, something like maybe she just had a miscarriage, or she's not feeling too well, or, you know, she's just not in that mental space to receive a guest, because it takes a lot to receive a guest. You've got to control the atmosphere to make your guests feel welcome, like not a burden to you. So at that time, you would never know. It is your brother that would know, right?
8: What is happening?
9: She may not be in the right space of mind, you know, to receive a guest. So how do we go around that?
7: And let me also add that when it comes to marriage, it changes everything. Marriage is a situation where two people become one.
8: That's right.
7: They're family now. She is his family. They're one. So because it changes things, the dynamic changes. You want to go to that house and realize that, okay, my brother now has another partner. He has a partner that they do things together.
8: Right.
7: They run the affairs of the family together.
8: Right.
7: So it would make a lot more sense. It'll be nice. Like Grace said, it's not you seeking permission. It's not necessarily that. It's just acknowledging that.
8: But
7: there is another person in the house that my, that's one with my brother. My brother has a family now. So somebody that I, let me respect her so that the environment, see, to me, it's easier now that you're saying it. Why is it like that? When the woman makes it hot for you when you visit the house.
8: The woman makes it hot for me. But you know one thing.
7: You know women. Now let's be honest. Women can be as, so you think that because it's your brother, now you can come to this place. We have built together a home that I personally furnished, a home that I bought all the appliances for, a home that I can, maybe even feeding sometimes, because wives and husbands, you know, work together. What if the feeding and everything has her money in it? Let's be very real about this. All these things come to play.
8: I totally agree. But at the same time, I think one fundamental thing is that we have to also put into consideration the kind of relationship the couple has. The kind of relationship I have with my brother and the kind of relationship I have with my brother's wife. Because what if you don't have a contact?
7: That's valid.
8: What if she's not even accessible to you and you say, I want to visit you?
7: That's
8: valid. What if they are not cool? So I feel like there's a lot of understanding to a reasonable extent how things are in the house.
7: Yes.
8: Because you cannot be insensitive as a guest. You cannot be coming into a space where maybe they are trying to, you know, be financially prudent and then you're saying, hey, my wife, you must serve me. You know how some in-laws do. And do we even be the ones to enter the pot of the ghosty?
7: And look at how what you cook, how you serve, what your facial expression is.
8: So honestly, I just feel like it depends on how you are with the wife and your brother as well. If you have a good relationship with your brother's wife, I think you can easily, freely say, hey mama, you are seeing me tomorrow.
7: Yes.
8: And she tells you, okay, how about you wait till Sunday now? And we're not even at home. You know, she would express it to you.
7: Yeah.
8: But if you are aware that things are not on 100 with you and that person,
7: yeah,
8: it's best you stay away from that family.
7: Find somewhere else.
8: Honestly. And at the same time, I just think that it's also one learning to be a very kind guest, because I think we, you know, emphasize so much on being a good host, but we don't really talk about being great guests.
7: Preach to me.
8: Some people really are not the best guests.
7: Okay.
8: Bad gossip and selling somebody's house.
7: Trust me. You regret it.
8: You see the container of granite in the house. Are you finishing it?
7: There's certain things that you cannot. That's why hospitality has limits.
8: We finish the bread.
7: See, let's also be aware that hospitality has limits. No matter how welcoming a person may be, no matter how nice and receptive they may be, if you don't respect the things in their houses, if you're the sort of person who doesn't know that, okay, this is a no-go area. Everything you go and touch is my brother's house now. This is how you are. What can you? I'm the brother. I have more rights. It will get really hard for you in that place.
9: We're doing a disservice if we do not teach people how to be a guest.
8: Even if it is your twin brother.
7: Yes.
9: Or your twin sister. So long as they are already joined with somebody else, that they have now become one. My dear, you have to behave.
7: Yes.
8: I have an example of someone. Oh, really? Had all the right intentions, but I just felt like they didn't go about it the right way. So you're visiting somebody who is about 70 years old, a woman who's almost 70, and then you're telling her, because you're like the older in-law, right? You're saying, I'd love to have pounded yam and egusi soup. And then
9: somebody's
8: you send money.
7: Whoa.
8: I get the idea that, okay, some people are traditional, and that's why, you know, these kinds of conversation are just so amazing, because they touch on everything.
7: Yes.
8: And they apply to everybody.
7: Yes.
8: No matter how old you are as a person, understand that even if you're like the oldest person in the room, there's also somebody who is old. They may not be as old as you are, but they are also old. I feel like in Nigeria, we don't acknowledge the fact that we're not like the oldest person. So for instance, you see a 30-year-old and then they look at a 29-year-old like, you're not as old as I am. I beg. So this person too, not be young person now. So imagine your business, maybe a 68-year-old or a 69-year-old, and you're telling her to make pounded yam and a goosey for you in 2020.
7: Some people just don't know how to act.
8: And you know deep down that this person really doesn't even have that kind of help.
7: Are you playing? What's wrong with some people?
8: To help them cook. So if you ask me, even though you have sent money and your intentions seem like they are very true, I just believe that you would have found another way. You could have ordered. You could have said, okay, can you get a chef? Try to come in and make this meal. So on the topic of telling people how to be a better guest, in that situation, the best thing to do would have been go order.
7: Exactly.
8: In fact, you bring the food.
7: Yes.
8: No matter how old you think you are, you're also coming to meet somebody that is not a child.
7: Yeah.
8: So imagine that somebody that has been stressed, somebody that is even, you know, as old as you.
9: You cannot even be dictating to your host.
7: No,
9: what you want.
7: That's rude.
8: Why we say it's rude?
7: To your guests, if they ask you,
9: I have these options. I've done that before.
8: Okay.
9: I was expecting a guest and I made a list of the things that I knew I could afford at the time. And I said, listen, take what you want me to make.
7: Out of this.
8: I do that a lot, but honestly, I don't think it's proper to or polite to
7: we're showing up at your place, by the way.
8: Back to topic, hospitality
7: has limits. I want to put that out there. It's rude to do that. No, you don't do that. No,
8: do you have a goosey soup?
7: No,
8: you have funny.
7: Who does that?
8: Give you eat.
7: It's what they have.
8: If you don't like it,
7: create an alternative yourself.
8: You can go out there and get whatever you want to eat out there.
7: There are supermarkets, there are stores, there's the markets.
8: I'm supposed to be the Jersey on this show.
7: What do you mean?
8: Go out
7: there and make yourself whatever you want to eat.
8: I understand that I have to, you know, be a very kind guest, but at the same time, I don't think it's all that a bad thing if I tell you, as I'm coming to your house, I don't want to eat noodles though, because that's what I'm eating in my house. I like to eat.
7: Can you imagine?
8: I
7: will tell you straight up, to me, don't even dare. Stay in your house. Stay in that your house where you have all the comfort. Stay in your house where you can eat. What are you coming to do at my place?
8: Oh, don't you know that when people visit their, you know, their older siblings, they usually go because they know that they will get better meals. So what are we saying?
7: It's not always the case, my darling. A lot of times it depends on their financials. How sure that they're financially stable enough to cater to, because feeding now is very expensive.
8: Yeah.
7: It's not as easy as you may think. If you want to eat all those kinds of food, it costs a little bit more. So you have to also put that into consideration. And something else that I also want to add, when visiting people, you want to leave their spaces even better off than you met them. Some people get into your space and they make it even worse. They have no idea. They have no idea what it means. So you should go to people's place. To me, at this point, I don't know. That you go to people's places. We're talking about how you want to be a good guest so that they don't chase you out of their houses.
8: But don't you think
7: you go into a place where there are very clean people?
8: But don't you think that you are overreaching?
7: People are
8: better than
7: anything. So I don't get leave. Try as much as possible to leave it. Don't go and mess up their spaces.
8: I'm on that way.
7: I'm waiting.
8: I'm on that. Relax.
7: Okay.
8: If I'm visiting you and your house is just as okay as it should be, don't tell me to leave it better than I met it. All.
7: You can
8: say that I can leave it the way I can leave the place.
7: You're taking that
8: the
7: literally.
8: Way.
7: Literally.
8: I'm taking it literally because
7: don't take it. My point. Tumi knows exactly what I'm talking about.
8: Tumi
7: knows exactly what I'm saying. Please, if you go to a clean house when you use their toilets, keep it the way the space has been.
8: So a colleague of ours posted once that she had a guest in her house and he put his leg on the wrong, I think he said put his leg on the chair or something. And then she was saying that, she now posted that, how do you, you know, what? Give me a kind way to say, please take your leg off. This particular
7: we're gonna go on a break right now.
1: And we're gonna continue this gist. We'll wrap up the show with giving some, you know, tips for how to be a good guest.
7: Seriously, on a real, right, we're not joking anymore. And I've got a story as well to share related to guests that come to people's houses and totally ruin it and don't even want to go away. A brother has cried out for help. Honestly,
8: stay with us. We'll be right back.
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0: Welcome to the last leg of Ladies Lounge for today. We're glad you're still there with us. You're listening to Splash 105.5 FM. This is where we have real talk and deep conversations. And while today's one has been rather funny, I hope that you understand that these are real life situations.
1: That's right.
0: We all can do better. I'm Tumi and Amanda is here.
1: Yeah.
0: And Grace is also here.
2: That's right.
0: So I was sharing a story, but I think I'm done. But really, I only just told her that day because she was talking about how did she tell the person maybe you need this particular furniture, how about they use this one, so offer them an option, right?
1: Yeah.
0: So that you don't come off as insulted.
1: Yeah.
0: Deep down she felt really terrible that you come into somebody's house and you put your dirty lights on.
1: Oh my god, some people don't have manners.
2: Amanda,
1: it's just the worst thing.
2: Yes, before I start giving the tips on
1: real shortly. Yes, I want to start by asking, how about those that visit your house and don't want to leave? They come up with the excuse of, I need your place for a while, the landlord has chased me out of my house, so I'm going to need like a week to stay at your place. And then the week turns into weeks. So there's a situation where I talked about it yesterday on the show. A guy came out to cry and said, guys, how do I tell a friend of mine to leave my house without ruining the friendship? So it turns out that this guy, it's a friend that, and he hadn't even been in communication with this friend of his for about 8 years. And so all of a sudden, 8 years, they went to school together. So he calls and says, hey, bro, I need your place for a while. Uh-huh. My landlord and I are having issues and all that. So the guy decides to let the guy come stay at his place, right? Uh-huh. Uh-huh. So the guy comes in and wouldn't lift up a finger to do anything. The house is always messy. All he does is sleep, press his phone, goes to the kitchen when there's food, go and get food.
0: Yes,
1: he will use even to toiletries, toothpaste, everything. Now the guy has had it up to here. And he seems to be such a great guy. He doesn't know how to tell this guy, leave my house.
0: You know the step one.
1: What do you do?
0: The step one, you know, Grace was asking a question the other time, that how can you be a better guest? Number one is, ensure that when you're visiting somebody, you don't go empty-handed. I think it's very, very unfair.
1: And even whilst you're living there, you must contribute.
0: Add something.
1: Exactly!
0: So if you're living and it seems as though you're going to be staying for a while, make sure you're not blind to the realities of, you know, the economic situation.
2: And when you have
0: now
2: told the person, I'm staying for a week, for 2 weeks, for a month,
0: yes,
2: if anything would have to extend.
0: Yes. Exactly.
1: And you know, let them know.
2: Life happens.
0: I would tell my landlord, life happens. My landlord would write a notice for you.
2: If anything would extend that stay, the responsibility is yours.
1: Talk about it. Tell them, don't be quiet.
2: This is what has happened.
1: It's so sad that some people will just be quiet about it, and it's when you have complained about the situation.
2: You see,
1: when are you leaving?
2: Amanda, you see those bad behavior?
1: Yes.
2: That's bad. The bad behavior. Unhygienic, you know.
1: And all that.
2: There's no nice way to tell you. Bro, you gotta leave.
1: They were insulting the guy. What question are you asking?
2: Tell that guy to leave.
1: Push him out of your house. It's your house.
0: But you know that you actually asked a very important question, which is, how do you not ruin the friendship by, you know, asking for what?
1: As far as I'm concerned, that friendship is already ruined. The friend that comes and does
2: no
1: all those kinds of
2: things.
1: I'm not gonna even sugarcoat it. It's ended. It's ruined. We're done for. It's over.
2: Well, ladies, I would say it's been a very interesting conversation.
0: Honestly,
2: but let's just wrap up our thoughts. I would say that if you are a guest, first of all, the practices of your host, let's say the hygiene practices, for instance, if they do not take their slippers into the house, if they do not put their feet on the sofas, if they do not leave the lights on, please ensure. See, study your host. The moment they're opening their doors to you and you're entering that home, study your host, the way they drop things, how they keep things, and please do that. Mm. And for when you tell them that you're going to stay with them for a period of time, make sure it is for that time. If anything, life happens. Yeah. If anything would extend that time, please communicate clearly and respectfully to them. That is for me.
0: I think the truth is that boundaries are very, very important. And I think as the older we get, I would be thinking that the more mature we'll be getting.
1: Mm.
0: So sometimes it's unsettling
1: you'll
0: that you hear that it's even people that are like very old or people that are supposed
1: to
0: understand how these things should work are the ones sort of making these mistakes. Because I would like to really call them mistakes. But moving forward, I hope that we can do better when it comes to boundaries and respecting people, their spaces, their homes, their hygiene, their food. You don't go into people's spaces and just randomly open their pots. Like, those things are
1: bad
0: very
1: behavior.
0: Barbaric, and I feel like we can all just, you know, make better choices, because we don't want to keep losing people, because it's a very, very stupid story to tell.
1: Absolutely.
0: I lost my friend because she touched my meat.
1: Exactly.
0: How do you even explain
1: it's the worst
0: way that
1: thing, honestly.
0: That you're just a person or a sad person?
1: Absolutely.
0: So honestly, we can just all do that.
1: Yes, and I want to add that we should actually go there and contribute. Don't go there and drain blame them. All right, go there. Some people go there and all they care about is what they can get. And then you go there and all of a sudden you want to change things. You're complaining about their, if they have kids, their parenting style, their routines. You want to, why you act like that, your finances. Why'd you buy this instead of that? These are things that they have been doing. It's their style. It's working for them. So you are just there as a guest. Appreciate the way they live. Appreciate the things they do for you. Live happily. And when you leave that place, send a text, call to say thank you so much for having me. It was beautiful while I stayed with you.
3: No, go outside, talk about
1: and start to say all sorts of ill things about the family. Some people are guilty of that, and that's the worst thing ever.
3: That's gutter behavior.
0: Imagine opening your house to somebody and then
1: they come and they because they know all the secrets about you. They go out there
0: and don't be visiting
1: out there.
0: Don't be visiting people empty and dead.
1: Show up with something.
0: And I think they said we should not use bread again. So find something better than bread.
3: Maybe banana.
1: Anything. Anything.
0: It could be cereal or beverage.
1: It could be a drink.
0: Just show up with something in hand.
1: Please.
0: Yeah.
3: Ladies.
1: Thank you guys. It's been really awesome hanging out with y'all. Why does this show have to end?
3: It's been amazing. Amanda, thank you
1: so much, ladies. Handshake to me.
3: High five.
1: I'll see you again later on.
3: I'm yours truly, Grace. I can Francis, the global Grace. We'll see you again next week.
0: Yes, we will. I'm Tumi.
1: I'm Amanda.
0: Enjoy the rest of your weekend.

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4: 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Oh, Jenny, I do see. 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

0: the share salami. 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
1: Ilaya cash party.
0: Over 50 million naira. 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For the Ilaya cash party. 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This is layer. Now the first time we do this one. So what did you wait now? Start to the play right now. You fit play as many times as you want. 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Ilaya don't land up with a gift ram, with a gift.

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This is the news and reports from Splash 105.5 FM, the Integrity Station. Here's the news read by Tumilara Adomojimi. First, the news headlines. President Tinubu assures Nigerians in Rwanda of better country. Federal government grants Rwanda's 30-day visa-free entry. And the foreign scene, China says US President Trump's visit deals are preliminary. In sports, Manchester City defeats Chelsea to win FA Cup final. Now the news in detail.

President Bola Tinubu has assured Nigerians in Rwanda of his administration's commitment to restoring Nigeria's global standing. Tinubu said that his government would confront obstacles limiting Nigerians from achieving their aspirations both at home and across diaspora communities worldwide. The president spoke during an interactive session with Nigerians in Kigali, Rwanda, including academics, professionals, entrepreneurs, and students. He commended the Nigerians for obeying Rwanda's laws and positively representing their homeland through their conduct and achievement. He also stated that his administration's reforms were yielding positive results in spite of the challenges that followed the implementation of major economic measures.

presidential hopeful Peter Obi has criticized the recent foreign trips by Nigerian leaders, stating that state visits must deliver added economic benefits rather than fashion displays. Obi disclosed this via his X handle earlier today, saying that diplomacy should be driven by investment, industrial growth, technology transfer, factory expansion, trade agreements, and job creation. The former Anambra governor said that state visits by leaders are not tourism, and diplomacy is not a fashion parade. According to him, every foreign trip undertaken by a government must deliver measurable benefits to the people, including investments, technology transfer, trade agreements, factory expansion, industrial partnerships, as well as job creation.

Moving on, the Minister of Water Resources and Sanitation, Professor Joseph Yutsev, has called for peaceful, free and fair elections of all Progressives Congress APC primaries in Benue. Yutsev made the call while speaking with journalists at the APC State Secretariat in Makurdi during the party's House of Representatives primary elections. The minister said he was in the state to witness and participate in the APC primaries, adding that similar exercises were taking place across the country. Yutsev explained that he visited the party secretariat to observe the process and ensure that the exercise was carried out smoothly. He expressed optimism that the outcome of the primaries would produce candidates that are capable of representing the people effectively. The Nigeria Immigration Service, NIS, says it has completed arrangements for the implementation of a 30-day visa-free entry policy for Rwandan nationals entering Nigeria. The service public relations officer, SPRO, NIS Akinshola Akilabi, disclosed this in a statement in Abuja, revealing that a directive followed the announcement by President Bola Tinubu at the Africa CEO Forum held in Kigali, Rwanda. Akilabi said that the president granted Rwanda citizens visa exemption in reciprocation of a similar gesture by the Rwandan government to Nigerians. He also said that under the bilateral agreement, Rwanda nationals would be allowed entry into Nigeria without a visa for a period not exceeding 30 days for lawful purposes. However, he listed the purposes to include tourism, business and official engagement. According to him, any Rwandan national intending to stay in Nigeria beyond the 30 days that have been approved must obtain the appropriate visa.

0: Transmission Company of Nigeria, TCN, has commissioned the newly constructed Eofbor Bini and Eofbor Ajaokuta 330 kV turning turnout transmission lines at the Eofbor Transmission Substation in Edo State as part of efforts to boost electricity transmission across the country. While speaking during the commissioning ceremony in Benin, the managing director of TCN, engineer Sule Abdulaziz, said the project will strengthen the nation's transmission network and enhance the evacuation of bulk electricity from the Eofbor substation to distribution load centers nationwide. Abdulaziz noted that the project would significantly improve operational flexibility within the national grid and strengthen power delivery in the Benin axis.
1: This achievement is a testament to the unwavering support of the federal government under the leadership of His Excellency Senator Bola Ahmed Tinubu, DCFR, the President and Commander-in-Chief of the Armed Forces of the Federal Republic of Nigeria. It also reflects the collaborative effort of the Ministry of Power, the Nigerian Electrical Utility Commission, and the host communities, all of which contributed to the successful completion of this project.

0: Residents also expressed their optimism, noting that such investment should make it easier for electricity generation as well as improve power supply.
1: I think with the commissioning, I think there will be improvements. At least if not 24 hours, can be 12 hours, can be 18 hours a day.
2: We are happy, but I just want to beg the federal government, especially the TCN, they should help us talk to BDC so that they can also upgrade so that everybody will now enjoy this electricity.

0: In Ayo State, the governor, Seyi Makinde, has lamented that the Friday's abduction of some pupils and students in the Orere local government area has crippled many families. Makinde expressed his concern at the launch of the Violent Crime Response Unit, VCRU, of the State Police Command in Ibadan earlier today. The event was hosted by the Commissioner of Police, Bimbola Olugbenga. According to reports, an unspecified number of students were kidnapped from schools in the community on Friday, while the vice principal of a secondary school in the community was abducted, and a teacher as well, as a motorcycle was killed. Makinde said the incident should remind people that security is not the business of the government alone. He maintained that social and economic development cannot thrive in the presence of violence and instability, calling on the people of the state to volunteer information for security agencies to act promptly. It's still the evening news on Splash 105.5 FM, the Integrity Station. Still ahead in the foreign scene, China says US President Trump's visit deals are preliminary. In sports, Manchester City defeats Chelsea to win FA Cup final. We'll take a break now. When we come back, we'll bring you more stories. Stay with us.
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0: Welcome back. Now we turn to the foreign scene. China's Commerce Ministry today described as preliminary the tariff, agricultural and aircraft deals agreed during this week's visit by US President Donald Trump. Trump left Beijing on Friday after 2 days of talks with President Xi Jinping. The featured pageantry and warm rhetoric, but limited detail on concrete outcomes across trade and investment. In a statement on its website, the ministry said that two sides had agreed to establish an investment board and a trade board to negotiate reciprocal product-specific tariff reductions, as well as broader cuts on unspecified goods, including agricultural products. Also, on agriculture, Beijing said both sides would work to resolve non-tariff barriers and market access issues. Today's statement marked China's first public characterization of the outcomes of trade talks held this week in Beijing and Seoul, and comes amid questions over what Trump's first state visit to China in nearly a decade has delivered. Said in the foreign sense, Taiwan's government pressed the case for United States arms supplies today, saying they are based on American law and serve as a sheer deterrent to regional threats, after President Donald Trump said he had not decided on future sales. In a statement, Taiwan President Lai Ching-te spokesperson Karen Kuo said China's escalating military threat is the sole destabilizing factor in the Indo-Pacific region, including the Taiwan Strait. Kuo added that Taiwan thanks Trump for his long-standing and continued support for security in the Taiwan Strait, noting that Taipei continues to deepen cooperation with Washington.

0: Finally, in sports, Manchester City has defeated Chelsea 1-0 to win the FA Cup final at the Wembley Stadium earlier this evening. Antoine Semenyo scored in the 72nd minute, giving Man City the lead. However, despite a 5-minute stoppage time added, the Blues were unable to equalise. This resulted in the match ending, with Manchester City the victors and new FA Cup champions. Joseph Ogo, once again, our top story is President Tinubu has assured Nigerians in Rwanda of better country. The federal government has granted Rwandans 30-day visa-free entry. And the Foreign Minister in China has said that U.S. President Trump's visit deals are preliminary. And sports, Manchester City has defeated Chelsea to win the FA Cup final. For more details on the news, visit our website on www.splashfm1055.com. 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We've now come to the end of the news on Splash 105.5 FM, the integrity station and the best radio station in the southwest of the country. The news editor is Tunde Olawuwo, assisted by Tunde Morunkeji. I am Tumilara Adimuchi. Good evening, happy weekend, and thank you for listening.
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0: to your moment of power. This is your pastor, Pastor Phyllis Duyilemi, and I am your host. In the next 10 minutes, I'll be sharing with you the word of faith that has capacity to shift your life. And I declare to you that this indeed will be your moment of power. Miracles will begin to happen in your life. Doors will begin to open for you and what you have not been able to do all these years. Today, from this moment, God will give you capacity and ability to do it in Jesus' name. Amen. What are we talking about today? We are talking about how faith comes. How faith comes. How do you get faith? How do you get faith? Some people say, oh, I don't get faith. I don't have faith. The question is, it's not about whether you get faith. It's about how do I get fit? If you eat, you'll be okay. If you want to get wet, you get to put water in your body. So today we want to look at how do we get fit? How do we become a man of faith or a woman of faith? You know, some people say, that man is a man of faith or that woman is a woman of faith. Do they just jump into being a man of faith or do they just jump into being a woman of faith? What do they do? What do they do to get faith? Now let's look at the word of God. In Romans chapter 10 verse 17, the Bible says, so faith comes. Look, it says faith comes by hearing, and hearing by the word of God. So that is simple as ABC. If you want faith to come, you need to hear. And it's not just hearing. You need to hear the word of God. The word of God is the raw material for faith. The word of God is where you get faith. You don't get faith from social media. You don't get faith from CNN. You don't get faith from NTA on your television. You get faith from a source. And the word of God is the only source from which you can get a faith. Faith is not manufactured through willpower. It's not produced by determination or positive thinking. Faith has a specific source, the Word of God. The Word of God is the source of faith. And it enters through a specific gate, your ear. Faith comes by hearing. Faith comes by hearing. Faith comes by hearing. Like you are hearing me now, faith is coming. And so the enemy fights so hard to fill your ears with noise. You know, some people prefer to listen to noise all every day. They just open their minds. They hear all kinds of stories. They hear, listen to propagandas on social media, and they keep feeding their minds with lies. So when they are sick, they don't have faith to be healed because they've not built faith in their heart. They've not been exposing their minds, their ears to the word of God. So if the devil can flood your hearing with doubts, fear, negativity, and unbelief, it can successfully choke out your faith. It can successfully shut down your faith if it can control what you are hearing. When the devil can control what you are hearing, it can control your future. Let me say that again. If the devil can control what you are hearing, it can control your future. And that is why you need to be deliberate about hearing, reading, speaking the word of God. When you are deliberate, when you deliberately saturate your hearing with the word of God, faith grows automatically. Faith is not something you have. Faith is something you develop. Faith is something you intentionally plant in your heart. Faith is something you intentionally feed. And when you do that, faith grows automatically. I will be right back after this time out.
1: It's the moment of power.
2: The Bible says that you've been given the power to overcome all the wiles of the enemy, but many still wallow in ignorance and just get by in their daily lives. 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
0: You are welcome back. Still on your moment of power. I am your pastor, Pastor Felix Dilimi, and we'll be talking about how faith comes. And I've established that faith comes by hearing the word of God. Hearing the word of God. See, the Bible says faith comes by hearing. It is present continuous tense. It's not a one-time event. It is a lifestyle of consistent exposure to the word. Lifestyle of consistent exposure to the word of God produces faith automatically. The more you hear the word, the stronger your faith becomes. It's like a muscle that develops with exercise. Somebody says, I don't get muscles. My muscles are flat and all. You need to go to gym. You need to go to gym. If the same way, if you want to develop your faith, you need to hit the word of God. You need to go to the gym of the word of God and plant God's word in your heart. Today, I want to challenge you. Be intentional about what you are listening to. Play the word of God in your home. Listen to anointed teaching. Meditate on scriptures. Read the word out loud so you can hear it yourself. You are responsible for the level of faith in your life. And today, you have the power to increase it simply by choosing what you hear, simply by choosing what you expose yourself to, simply by choosing what you meditate on. This is where we stop today on your moment of power. And I want to end this podcast by inviting you to invite Jesus Christ to your life as your Lord and your Savior. If you have not done so before, say this prayer with me. Lord Jesus, I welcome you today into my life as my Lord and my Savior. I believe you came to this world to die for my sin, and I believe you rose up for my justification. Today, I accept you as my Lord and Savior. In Jesus' name, amen. So if you have done that, I want to congratulate you. That is the best decisions you could ever have made. And I want to invite you to be part of our service tomorrow by 9 a.m. at Christ Classic Global Ministry, Harris Event Center, Adeoye Hospital Road, Ring Road, Ibadan. 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This is where we talk about money and how to prosper financially in any economy. And before I leave, I want to leave this thought with you that an ordinary life is not an option for you. See you tomorrow in church, and God bless you.
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beautiful ladies and gentlemen, my beautiful children. I hope you are having the most fantastic weekend ever. My name is Tumi and I'm super pumped, super excited to welcome you to another exciting, interesting, great, awesome edition of Indomie Fan Club Radio House. I guess I should also say good evening and good day to all the amazing moms, the amazing dads, our aunties, our uncles, and everyone listening from home, school, the office, or even on the road. And in case this is your first time tuning in to the Indomie Fan Club Radio House, let me just tell you that what we do here is tell stories, share lessons, play quiz, and of course, we enjoy the amazing world of Indomie together. So what I want you to do for me right now is that I want you to sit back. I want you to turn up your radio, relax, call your friends, call your siblings, call your neighbors. Let everyone get ready for a fun, exciting, and an inspiring time together.

Well, I'm back. I hope you enjoyed that song. I decided to play You Count On Me, Bruno Mars. I hope that if you're listening to me, I hope you're that friend that can be counted on. I hope you're reliable. I hope you are dependable. Thank you for sticking with me, and thank you for coming around. If you are just tuning in, this is the Indomie Fan Club Radio House, and my name is Tumi, and this is a show always brought to you Saturday, 6:30 p.m. and it is sponsored by Indomie. Here we have a very amazing time together. We play games, we have quizzes, we have things that just make the evening a lot more exciting for us as we look forward to the end of Saturday. I don't want to say the end of the weekend because we still have Sunday. So as we look forward to the end of Saturday, now this question I have for my parents. So parents, do you want your children to learn? Do you want them to grow? And do you want them to have fun at the same time? If you do, then imagine you have an application that is designed to help them to, you know, do all of these things. Imagine. That makes sense, Abi. Exactly. So there's an app called the Indomie Fan Club app. That is the Indomie Tables Fan Club app. And this particular one is designed to help your child grow smarter, stronger, and become more creative every single day. It is a world of creativity, a world of games, a world of learning, designed especially for children. With this particular app that I'm talking about, that is the Indomie Tables Fan Club app, your child can explore exciting activities that build imagination and confidence. It helps them with teamwork, and it also helps them to, you know, become problem solvers because they learn a lot about problem solving. It can also help your child to play interactive games that sharpen their minds. And we know what a sharpened mind, we know how creative a sharpened mind can get. It can also help your child to answer brain buzz questions that encourage critical thinking. Now, when your child's mind is very sharp or is sharpened, the child can then think critically. Now, something else this application will help your child to do is have a good read on Indomie Tables comic. There are a lot of young children that just enjoy to read comics. So if you know that this is all of this that I'm saying sounds like something you would want your child to be a part of or experience, then the Indomie Tables Fan Club app is the application for you. And I will not forget to tell you that your child will also be able to earn coins to shop different items on this particular application. Now, why does this application, why does it matter? It matters because your child can learn through games. Now, we understand that every game builds problem solving, memory, and critical thinking skills. So if your child has this application and has access to this application, then it means that your child will be building real important and necessary skills that children need to have to help them to grow into adults that are just, you know, very amazing, very great, and very good at what they do. Another reason it matters is that your child will be able to experience art and craft challenges that spark imagination and self-expression. Another thing is that your child experiences and finds him or herself in a safe digital space. Yes, this one is carefully designed, and there are a lot of activities that are there to help kids and keep them engaged in a very healthy and a quite guided way. Most of the time when we say that we don't want our children to stay on social media, it is because we know that in a way social media is not exactly guided. So this is an application that children can use and enjoy from. I'm talking about the Indomie Tables Fan Club app. It is available on Play Store or Apple Store. So your child can also be part of achievements and rewards that encourage them to believe in themselves. See, this is not just screen time, it is growth time, because every click will help your child to learn. Every challenge will help your child to shine. So if you're a parent and you're listening to me at this very time, I want you to give your child the gift of fun and development. That is very beautiful. That's probably one of the, you know, really good gifts that we can give our children this season. So you want to download the Indomie Tables Fan Club app today and watch your child grow into the best version of him or herself.

Okay, so if you want to get this application for your child or your children, you should totally go to the Play Store or the Apple Store and download the Indomie Tables Fan Club app to join the Indomie Fan Club today. Now, extra announcement is that Indomie is still reaching out to families across Nigeria every other week. Now, I will get into that shortly, but I need to go for this very important commercial break. Don't go anywhere. I'll be back in just a bit.

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Now, before the break, I was talking about how that you can download the Indomie Tables Fan Club app on Play Store or your Apple Store. And I was also saying that you should know that Indomie Fan Club Hours is still reaching families across Nigeria every other week. You can watch it on AIT every Saturday at 5:30 p.m. or on RSTV every Saturday as well at 4 p.m. You can even watch tomorrow, Sunday, because it shows on ONTV every Sunday at 5:30 p.m. Now, don't forget that there's also a chance for you to watch online on YouTube at Indomie Nigeria. 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Now, I want to tell you about some of the activities in the Indomie Fan Club.

So if you're already a part of the fan club, then you will know that Indomie Fan Club has been bringing you the most fantastic adventures ever. First up, we have the Indomie Day in my school. This one is the activity that involves Indomie coming all the way to your school with games, with laughter, with awesome gifts. Who's ready to play? I know I am. Well, the next thing we have here is a factory excursion. So here, you'll get to see how your favorite noodles are made up close and personal. And we also have the Stay Safe with our awareness talks. That is the safety awareness talks where road safety officers will teach you smart tips to keep safe on the road. We also have the Team Yourself Up competition. This one is an opportunity for you to team up with adults and use Indomie wrappers, Indomie sachets, and seasoning packs to create amazing crafts. And guess what? This one comes with money. Oh yes, it definitely comes with money, because when you team up with an adult, you could win a grand prize of 500,000 naira. That's money, I know. So, something else we do is that we celebrate our moms with lovely gifts. This Mother's Day that just passed, we celebrated our moms with a personalized card, and she totally loved it. And on your birthday, guess what? Indomie Fan Club will send you a customized birthday card that is just for you. Now, how will you be a part of all of this? How will you enjoy all of these benefits that I've been saying the whole time? All you have to do is download the Indomie Tables Fan Club app for weekly games, challenges, comics, and quizzes. It brings learning and fun right to your fingertips. Now, you don't want to miss the biggest Children's Day party happening every year at Apapa Amusement Park. We've got games, rides, music, and of course, we have Indomie for you. So many adventures, so much fun. I want you to just join the Indomie Fan Club today so that you can make every day an Indomie Day. Exciting, exciting. Oh my God.

Being confident. There's absolutely nothing wrong with being confident. Welcome on board. Welcome back. Now it's time for us to have the lesson for the day. And today we're really just talking about saving for rainy days. Our lesson is on saving. When you save, understand that you prepare for surprises. Saving makes you ready for emergencies, just like carrying an umbrella in case it rains. So when you carry an umbrella when you're heading out, it means that you're prepping yourself in case it rains. You're ready even if it rains. That's the idea. So when you spend everything, it can feel very fun in the moment, but saving will make sure that you have peace tomorrow. Saving comes with peace, and peace is what will help you to be ready for whatever tomorrow brings. Every small coin can add up and can help you when you need them the most. So when you save, you're also thinking ahead. You're not living for the moment. It means you're planning. Now, how can you save? You can decide to use a piggy bank, and you can also use a jar at home. What can you save for? You can save for anything at all. You can save for something special. You could save for a book, a toy, or even school supplies. Ask your parents today to help you to set a savings goal. I mean, I saw a video on Instagram a while ago. This couple, they have two children, two young children, and they got money, and I think they saved some money, then they got some money back, and then their parents asked them,

0: Please, are you ready for my quiz? Because I am, and I'm super excited about our quiz for today. I have a lot of interesting questions that are rather simple, and I'm sure that you're going to get it. Okay, the phone lines are already buzzing, so let me just let you know that you can call me up on 0706-949-3000 for you to win my prize for today. 0706-949-3000 or 0701-447-5770. Hello, good evening.
1: Hello.
0: Hello. Hello, good evening. Can you hear me?
1: I can hear you clearly.
0: Okay, amazing. What is your name? Where are you calling me from?
1: Yeah, I'm calling from River City. Is that Mr. I want to speak with you, Mr. Talent.
0: No, this is not Mr. Talent. Thank you so much. The numbers are 0706-949-3000 or 0701-447-5770. So I guess I should just read out my first question so that if you know the answer, you can just call me. That's how we do it. I'll read out maybe my first two or three questions. Okay. Without reading out the question, let's see if you win my prize for today. Hello, good evening. Hello. Hello, good evening. What's your name? Where are you calling me from? Okay. Hello, good evening. What is your name? Where are you calling me from? What is your name?
2: Eunice.
0: Your name is Eunice?
2: Yes.
0: Okay, hello Eunice, welcome to the show.
2: Thank you.
0: Okay, so my question for you is, what element, let me get it correctly so that you can also get the answer right. So what element has the chemical symbol K? What element has the chemical symbol K? Did you get my question?
2: No.
0: You know the elements on the table, the scientific elements. Hello, are you there?
2: Yes,
0: ma'am. Do you know the elements on the scientific table?
2: No.
0: Okay, let me help you to get another question because you have called me and I'd love that you win something. Okay, so which organ in your body uses the most energy? What did you say? Which organ in your body? Okay, Eunice, please call me back. I'd love that you win at least one of my prizes for today. If you're trying to call me before now, is the time to call me again. The numbers are 0706-949-3000. Hello, good evening.
1: Good evening.
0: Yeah, good evening. What is your name? Where are you calling me from?
1: My name is David.
0: Your name is David. Hello, David. Welcome to the show.
1: Okay.
0: All right, good. So my question for you is the same one I asked Eunice earlier. What element uses the symbol K?
1: Potassium.
0: Potassium. That is correct. Thank you very much. Thank you so much. Okay. The answer is potassium because I remember, even though I stopped sciences at some point, but yeah, I still remember the first 20 elements. I could actually sing the song, but I don't want to, you know, disturb anybody else who wants to call me so that you can win my prize for today. The number is again at 0706-949-3000 or 0701-447-5770. Let's see who's there. Hello, good evening.
3: Hello, good evening.
0: Yeah, good evening. What's your name? Where are you calling me from?
3: This is John from Onireke.
0: Okay, hello, John. Good evening. How's Onireke? Okay, interesting. Now, John, my question for you this evening is, which ocean lies between Africa and Australia?
3: Atlantic Ocean.
0: Mm-mm. Try again.
3: Pacific Ocean.
0: No. One more trial.
3: Indian Ocean.
0: That is correct. Thank you very much, John.
3: Thank you.
0: Okay, thank you so much. Well, I do have to go now because I would definitely have to pick the first two correct answers. And people who have gotten it right, they know they have gotten it right. I'm sorry, I'll not be able to take any more calls again today. But remember that today we talked about saving, and you want to be a child who will cultivate the habit of saving. That is where we're going to draw the curtain today. Thank you for listening. Thank you for learning. Thank you for having fun with me. Well, for my other question, the one I asked you this the other time, which organ in your body uses the most energy? The answer is brain. Another question I have here is, what's a piggy jar used for? It is used to save. How many Indomie Fan Club kids are featured in the Indomie Fan Club House TV? Answer is 5. What mammal can fly? The answer is bat. Which planet do we live on? The answer is Earth. Thank you, and thank you for today. I guess I'll see you next week Saturday, same time, here on Splash 105.5 FM. My name is Timmy. Thank you very much, and bye.

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This is Time with the Lord. Your favorite program coming to you from All Souls Church, Bodija, in Ibadan Anglican Diocese. The vicar of the church, the Venerable Adepojo Adebayo, is set to bring you the word from God's throne.

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1: 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But the angel of the Lord by night opened the prison doors and brought them forth and

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0: The angel of the Lord did not interfere when they took these apostles. But the middle of the night, the angel of the Lord came. Set them free. And he don't say they should go into hiding. He said they should go back to the temple and continue to declare the word of the truth. So, because of the gospel, the enemy will rise against believers. Some of the challenges you are facing may be because you always stand by the truth. But don't relent. Because your Lord is aware. And he will deliver you. He will set you free. Do you remember that Stephen was in the same situation? They stoned him to death, true. But his Lord and Master stood to welcome him home. The body of Christ did not tear into pieces. But they stood firm and continued. May the Lord give us understanding. In Jesus' name we are praying. Amen.
1: Amen.

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Until we come your way,

0: Baba?
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0: Tell me a story.
1: Millions of years ago, a meteorite made of vibranium, the strongest substance in the universe, struck the continent of Africa, affecting the plant life around it. And when the time of men came, five tribes settled on it and called it Wakanda.
0: Why?
2: We are black. We respect our culture. We are the history. We stand for unity. We stand for integrity. 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

0: me. Yeah, it's your boy Hess. I'm the H to the E to the double S. Don't touch that dial.
1: Across Nigeria, children are doing extraordinary things. 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The Indomie Heroes Awards recognizes Nigerian children aged 0 to 16 years whose courageous actions have made a real impact in their homes, schools, or communities. 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Now is the time to shine a light on them. 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Indomie Heroes Awards 18th edition, celebrating Nigeria's unsung heroes.
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11: Baba?
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12: 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And when the time of men came, five tribes settled on it and called it Wakanda.
11: Why?
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1: Andrew Trossard, and tapped in by Bukayo Saka, history makers.
0: Waiting in the wings is the mesmerizing defending champions, led by the Ballon d'Or winning Ousmane Dembele.
1: Dembele!
0: The UEFA Champions League final that you hoped for is here! Live from Budapest, showing on the big screen, Emi Badon. 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
0: Over 50 million naira, now we go the share to everybody we play puto. 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Start to the play right now. 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Remember, say if you never reach 18 years, make you not play on Ilaya Cashbot. 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

0: Well, it's reggae time with good music, make it replay. Say you are some good loving as the thing play. When I turn towards the girl, say, what did you see? Say you are some good loving as the thing play. It's reggae time with good music, make it replay. She was some good loving as the thing play. When I turn towards the girl, say, what did you see? Say she was some good loving as the thing play. Well, it don't know, say, yo, well, this is your boy Benz, man. Reggae time reloaded with Lord Kenny Pan Splash FM Nigeria Africa. Don't know say yo, this fire still ablaze and Babylon still I get shot and batter still. Boom!
1: We get time, we know never go on and Lord Kenny them on the case. Some boy violate and get a car to them face.
2: Yeah, man.
1: Lord Kenny no sign no treaty. 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
4: 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Yeah, I go and say, I don't mind them cockle over there, so okay, I beg you, Banshee. And you're on to reggae time reloaded with Lord Kenny Pan Splash FM. 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
5: Well, shuba shuba, shuba shuba day. The people love to hear when Lord Kenny in my play. Shuba shuba, shuba shuba day. Yeah. Now Lord Kenny cannot live without a woman. Bless the love, this is Warwick the Black Emperor. And reggae time reloaded with Lord Kenny. With I know Warwick King out of Jamaica. They don't know. And the number one station in Nigeria, Splash 105.5 FM. So keep in tune. Nigeria people, big up on yourself. Rastaman a very pagan, so I'll never go with the pagan. Let's go. Lord Kenny done now. Rastafari. This is Warrior King.
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8: Yo. 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We say thing I play for the radio. We have somebody. I'm tuning right now.
9: Say when me a say but nuff no one fi hear when me a say but me a say it cause it a fi say. I deny a man Bushman a one a name reggae time with Lord Kenny. Hey, you when me a tell you one something my Lord. Lock in and I deny a man Bushman a go live. So me a say Nigeria. Keep it locked. I deny a man Bushman.

Yeah man, this is a declaration from Jethro Lion, come from Zion strong like iron. Yeah man, you see, Lord Kenny, you hear what go on now? You see, reggae time reload there with Lord Kenny, at the wickedest thing. You see what me I say?

I am the all-in-one, the one-in-all. I am the master builder. I move through ends of time. Time unthinkable, uncalculable, innumerable. I carry no age. I fashioned and created you all in my own likeness and my own image. I am the creator, your God, your very existence. I'm your thoughts, your mind, your actions, your positive vibration, your positive energy. I change from mortality to immortality, from terrestrial to celestial to extraterrestrial. I rule both the physical and spiritual earth. I cannot die or be destroyed. I exist. I have no father, no mother, yet father, yet mother. No beginning, no ending. I am eternal through all eternity. Your ancestry, the birth of life, the mighty life giver, the one true source, the way to perfection, love, charity, goodwill, compassion, unto happiness. I'm your thoughts, your mind, your actions, your positive vibration, your positive energy. I am the way, the truth, and the light. I am your culture, your religion, your spirituality, your destiny, your deity. Yes, your deity. I'm in one with nature and the universe. If you ascend or descend, you'll see me. If you look east, west, north, or south, you will find me. I am the Almighty, the Kings of Kings, Lord of Lords, conquering lion of the tribe of Judah, omnipotent, omnipresence, omniscience. I am the anointed. I was anointed with 7 oils of ancient prescription. I am the ancients of days. I rule the scepter, the ark of the covenant, the imperial lancer, the golden globe of the earth. I am earth's rightful ruler, the Pope, the Trinity, the sun, the moon, the stars, the ear, water, land, sky, sea, father, child, prophet, priest, king, earth.

Queens in the name of His Imperial Majesty, Emperor Haile Selassie I. Jah Rastafari. Yes, welcome all nice and decent people. Yes, man, welcome to Reggae Time Reloaded with Lord Kenny on Splash FM 105.5, Station of Integrity. Always remember we do this show each and every Saturday night, and it kick way from 10 p.m. down till 12 a.m. That's so we do it. Well, we give thanks for the giving of thanks, so me have to appreciate each and every father them, each and every mother them. Well, I appreciate love to my brethren and to my sistren. So that's why I know some can't forget me, you know, I can't forget the leak who pick the we love is set to by them leak with transistor. Jah knows me love in a well and proper. Yes, enough love, enough respect to my production crew. Yes, Jah knows me love, you know. Yeah, man, I joke with you, know. I know I always make sure I say everything well cook and carry. Jah bless you, know, and guide you, know, still sane. Anyway, I don't know how we do it. I don't know, say at 10:55, as so we do it every time Lord Kenny come upon the place like this. Well, don't forget to remember you can follow me on Instagram and Thread at LK Zion. On Instagram and Thread, it is at LK Zion. And if you want to follow me on TikTok and X, you can follow me at Lord Kenny 79. On TikTok and X, once again, it is at LK Zion. Anyway, massive milk will go to the musical desk. Right about now, me ready for play them tunes. So, the very first song I will be playing in the very first segment, the first song will be coming from the Jolly Brothers, and our one here is titled Conscious Man. Well, at number two, I've got something from Bob Marley and the Wailers, our titled Roots Rock Reggae. At number three, I've got Ranking Joe alongside Matthew Lisa, musical tinkle, World Friend. Mike Brooks, Man to Man at number four. Capleton alongside Yamabolo at number five, and it is titled Put Down Your Weapon. All right, Righteous Child, RC. Yes, a music I think called World of People at number six. Then it's Emmanuel Brown at number seven. Yes, with a music I think called Africa, We Want to Go. Coley Birds alongside Busy Signal, Spark Up at number eight. Kabaka Pyramid, I go each with a one title, Reggae Music at number nine. Well, at number 10, I've got the father, the one Freddie McGregor. I want title, Seek and You Shall Find. That is at number 10. So right about now, my people, make we go to the music of this. And if you go down to the dancing floor, make you no go and go skank and prance and jump and dance. Yes, everything is everything.

Yeah, man. I don't know, some of them are still. Everything well, Copper Settings last year. I know my people. Hey, hey, hey, hey. Oh my gosh. Reggae Time Reloader with Lord Kenny on Splash FM 105.5. Out there with the my paper where we are coming for Dash with sweet reggae music. Pardon, just like rainwater. You don't know, say, I not hear your water. Oh my God. Come, we can see that. Gosh. Oh my gosh. Anyway, I want your second segment. We left the first segment already and we play Tell Lovely Song. But you don't know, and this is your second segment. I've got some very beautiful five reggae song. All right, without wasting time, I'm going to give you the rundown of the tunes I want to play in this second segment. All right.

number 14. And at number 15, Jamies and Alonja alongside Jam. No, Jam Mali. Alongside Jack Mason. Yes, man. Jack Mali alongside Jack Mason. And the song is titled Strength for Strength. Boy, what a lovely vibe. What a lovely song. Anyway, my people, remember you can follow me on Instagram and Thread at LK Zion. On Instagram and Thread, it is at LK Zion. And if you want to follow up on Thread and TikTok, yeah, Rango, follow me at Lord Kenny 79. At Lord Kenny 79 on TikTok and X. So, my people, make we go enjoy them vibe. You see me? Everything is everything. Jano, soon come.

People, I want to do it, man. Oh my gosh, what a thing. Skyankin' and Prancy Dunya, Jano. I'm having total fun. Oh my gosh, total fun. Me having done here, trust me. Anyway, welcome my people. Welcome to the very last segment on the show for tonight. Yes, I am talking about the third segment for tonight. And as a matter of fact, I still have about five lovely reggae songs to play in this year last segment. You see me? So, don't bother feel some way. Everything is well under control. You see me? All right. I want you to remember that you can follow me on Instagram and Thread. Yeah, on Instagram and Thread at LK Zion. At LK Zion on Instagram and Thread. And if you want to follow me on TikTok and X, yes, you can follow at Lord Kenny 79. At Lord Kenny 79 on TikTok and X. So now, but I forget that. Always remember, you see me? Once you follow, I will definitely follow back ASAP. Is it? All right. Talking about this song where we are going to play in this very last segment. Well, I'm going to be kicking away the last segment with something from Nigeria's own Popase with that brand new song that is still very much making wave. Yes, song title Fire Flame at number 16. And at number 17, I'm going to be playing Admiral Bailey. Admiral Bailey with that song title Politicians. All right, at number 18, Anthony Redrose alongside Michigan. Yeah, man, alongside Papa Michigan. All right, the one here is titled Johnny Too Bad. Johnny Too Bad. Ras Fraser Jr., Ja Arula at number 19. Yes, at number 20, I've got some from Josie Wales. Josie Wales with a song titled Code of Conduct. Code of Conduct at number 20. So right now, my people, make we go, yam the vibe. You see it? Everything is, you know, it is always under control. So, people, when I want no man set back, I now want to see no man pants it. All me want is for every man to tap on them feet and start for skiang. Kawaii, everything is everything. Soon come, rah!

Thank you so much for tuning to the show tonight. As a matter of fact, we have come to the end of the show for tonight. Yes, man. Well, I need to appreciate every man that tuned to the show tonight. I really need to appreciate each and every one of you. Thank you so much for tuning to the show. And trust me, I know you enjoy the show. But still, some man still wants some more. You know what? If you really want some more, all you need to do is to tune to the same station, same time. Yeah, man. Same program. And I am talking about Reggae Time Reloaded with Lord Kenny on Splash FM 105.5. We do this program every Saturday night. Yes, every Saturday night from 10 p.m. down till 12 a.m. As so we do it every Saturday night. You understand? And trust me, if you want me to add you to Reggae Lovers Unity Association, yes, that is the WhatsApp group of this show. Yes, if you want me to add you to that particular WhatsApp platform, it is called Reggae Lovers Unity Association. All you need to do is send a message to me via WhatsApp. Yes, send a message to me via WhatsApp on 080-3220-3761. That number once again, 080-3220-3761. Yes, link up with me on that number and I will add you to the WhatsApp platform. All right then, let me leave you, and at the hand of the Father, of the Son, and of the Holy Spirit, amen. Bless and keep the rest. More time, God.

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